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1: I'd like to report a bear hug.
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1: I put out my campfire and Smokey Bear hugged me.
0: So you drowned the fire, you stirred it, drowned it again, and felt that it was cold?
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0: Yeah, but he's just letting you know you did good.
1: Bear hug from Smokey Bear. 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
0: I'm gonna let you go now. 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
15: 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All right. We're listening to Duffy's Tavern starring Ed Gardner, and his special guest is Colonel Stupnagel. Let's go back to March 7th, 1944 for the conclusion.
16: She must have left him have it again. Say, what's going on over at Duffy's, Archie?
17: Well, Duffy is extremely ill. A pounding sensation in his head.
16: Oh, it probably comes from a cold. Isn't it awful what a little cold germ can do?
17: The little germ that's doing it to Duffy weighs 350 pounds.
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17: Hello? Hello, Duffy.
19: What?
17: She left you? Oh, where did she go? Well, what did the note say? Have gone home to my mother. Goodbye forever, you thick-headed cheapskate. Signed, your loving wife. Oh, Duffy, don't start crying. Oh, Duffy, don't. Come on. Chin up, old man. Duffy, please. Benny, come here, talk to him, cheer him up. Mrs. Duffy has left him, and the guy's really miserable.
20: Oh, certainly. Hello, Mr. Duffy. This is Benny Venuta. Oh, I'm sorry to hear about it. What? No, I'm busy tonight, you old goat.
17: That Duffy. Go ahead and sing, Benny. That guy, with the memory of a frying pan still warm on his brain. Trying to make...

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2: That's Duffy's Tavern, starring Ed Gardner from March 7th, 1944, special guest Colonel Stupnagel. And that was an early show. I mean, the show started in 1940, so this was a 1944 broadcast, but it lasted into the mid-50s. Good show. Also, Miss Duffy was played by Florence Hallop on there. Florence Hallop, for a while, played the nosing neighbor on Bewitched. Remember Bewitched? She had that Gladys, the nosing neighbor.
3: Oh, that was Gladys?
2: Yeah, she played Gladys. Florence Hallop.
3: I remember.
2: Yeah, Gladys.
3: Oh, no, she remember? Was wonderful.
2: Yeah.
3: I really enjoyed her.
2: I hope you enjoyed that episode of Duffy's Tavern. Time for this month in music history.
3: All right, here's our next song from 2011.

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3: A halt in fighting. I'm Carmen Roberts, Fox News. U.S. and Iran agreed today to stop fighting over the Strait of Hormuz. The two sides are set to resume peace talks Tuesday in Qatar as they try to reach a long-term deal to end hostilities and restrain Tehran's nuclear program. Reopening the Strait of Hormuz has been a big sticking point and fighting point, and GOP Senator John Kennedy tells Fox News,
4: it would be nice to have some help from other countries in the world that depend on the Strait of Hormuz for their oil.
3: Crude oil opened higher this evening, immediately jumping 1% after the U.S. and Iran traded back-to-back strikes since Friday. Fox's Alex Hogan has more from the White House.
5: President Trump taking it one step further following these renewed attacks. He took to Truth Social, writing in part, quote, there may come a point when we are no longer able to be reasonable and will be forced to militarily complete the job that we have successfully started. If that happens, the Islamic Republic of Iran will no longer exist. This week, Iran struck a commercial vessel in the Strait of Hormuz. The U.S. then carried out strikes in Iran on Friday, the first since the signing of the Memorandum of Understanding. Tehran launched a drone and missile attack targeting Bahrain and Kuwait.
3: And U.S. crude is up about 0.75% now at $69.75 a barrel. If prices move much higher, that could, of course, push gas prices higher as well. But for now, drivers getting a break at the pump.
6: We have another big drop in the price of gasoline. In the past 2 weeks, regular grade at retail is down 23 cents. The new price is $4.01. And in 5 weeks, it's down 58 cents.
3: Oil analyst Trilby Lundberg with the Lundberg Survey. AAA says its average is $3.88 a gallon. 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
3: In World Cup action, Canada scores in the 92nd minute to earn the first World Cup knockout stage victory over South Africa, 1-0. The knockout rounds continue tomorrow. The Supreme Court set to rule on President Trump's executive order banning birthright citizenship. Congressman Brandon Gill of Texas tells Fox News he supports the president's move.
19: An illegal alien who traverses across South America, passes through multiple countries, shows up at our southern border, crosses over, and has a child. If that child should be an American citizen, citizen just like anybody else in our country? I think most people would say no.
3: Well, the president has claimed no other country awards birthright citizenship. However, that is not the case. The Pew Research Center says 33 other countries have such laws, including Canada, Brazil, and Mexico. Lawmakers are looking at the effects of artificial intelligence on students' learning. Fox's Chad Pergram reports from Capitol Hill.
10: The percentage of high school seniors performing at grade level in math and reading is down 4 points from 2009. Lawmakers are skeptical about AI boosting performance. There are also privacy concerns. AI could harvest what students learn. An over-reliance on AI by teachers to grade papers is troubling. Some lawmakers doubt that AI can do everything. Students may question the value of an education if they can't find a job because of AI. Bipartisan lawmakers are now working on a framework to regulate AI. House Speaker Mike Johnson wants to pass that before the end of the year. On Capitol Hill, Chad Pergram, Fox News.
3: Republicans and Democrats in the Senate are pushing to require labels on AI-generated content. And President Trump says East Potomac golf links will remain open to the public after a major renovation. He says work will begin in September to transform the historic Washington Public Course into a world-class golf destination. I'm Carmen Roberts, and this is Fox News.
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1: The unraveling of America's food safety net. I'm Mike Gavin, filling in for Gordon Deal, along with Nicole Murray. It's the final weekend of June, and here's what we have for you during today's show.
2: It's been nearly 1 year since SNAP food assistance requirements were tightened across the country. Hear how one state has been coping.
1: Is AI to blame for all company layoffs these days? We'll talk to a tech expert about why this could be the tip of the iceberg.
2: What happened to Las Vegas? We'll have a look at how America's bargain vacation got more expensive.
1: And could you survive a silent retreat with no phones, no tech of any kind, and no human interaction?
3: You are supposed to only focus on the current moment, on what's happening in your body, and you are not, anytime you have a thought enter your brain, you're supposed to notice it and let it pass you by. The idea is that if you cut out all outside stimulation and you cut out anything internally, you are very much in the moment. It's basically the opposite of modern life.
1: Pamela Paul of the Wall Street Journal with more on her experience at a silent retreat later in the hour. The state of Maine has been working for years to battle food insecurity for its most vulnerable citizens. That effort was made more difficult after the Big Beautiful Bill was signed into law nearly 1 year ago. Here to talk about it is Marsha Brown, food and agriculture reporter at Politico. Marsha, start maybe by going back a year or more and talk about how we got to this point.
4: Let's go back to July of 2025. So this is when Republicans were trying to pass, you know, their sort of signature legislation, what President Trump has called the One Big Beautiful Bill Act. And essentially what that bill did was it wrapped together, you know, farm safety net programs, tax cuts, immigration enforcement spending. But to pay for all of that, Republicans wanted to make it budget neutral and they wanted to cut spending. And one of the programs that really grew in federal spending was the Supplemental Nutrition Assistance Program, which is the nation's largest anti-hunger program. It used to be called food stamps. And so Republicans looked to cut that program. They looked to cut spending. And to do that, they looked at eligibility. So they tightened eligibility standards. They applied work reporting requirements to more people. And they also limited how much the actual benefit amount can grow over the next decade.
1: So today, we're almost at the anniversary of the changes to the SNAP benefit. And how has that affected the residents of Maine where you went?
4: Right. So the reason we went to Maine was there are a few different reasons we went to Maine. One of them is that the state set out to end hunger in their state by 2030. It's a small state. They had a motivated state government. They had a really active

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1: And then this bill, you know, not only did it make all these changes to eligibility, but it also is increasing the cost for states. And so you have this small state like Maine, and they're trying to figure out, well, how do we pay for this? Most states have to balance their budgets. And so there's not always much wiggle room to suddenly be paying this big bill that historically the federal government has paid. That's been a partnership between the state and the feds for decades. So now states have to pay, you know, a lot more for the administrative costs for the program. And starting in October 2027, they could also have to start paying for the benefit, some of the benefits themselves.
2: Now, the Trump administration touts these changes to SNAP as a celebration of work, and they're aimed at eliminating fraud. But officials tell you that on the ground, it's often a lot more complex than that. Talk about that, if you would.
1: Yeah, so that's right. The Trump administration has really taken aim at fraud in the SNAP program and in other safety net programs like Medicaid. And they also, you know, in a statement to me, they said, you know, work requirements are not a punishment. People who are able-bodied should get a job or volunteer or participate in a state-endorsed sort of job training program. And what I heard from, you know, advocates and social workers is that a lot of people struggle to meet these work reporting requirements because it's not just go out and get a job. It's go out and get a job and prove to the government that you have that job or that you're meeting those volunteer requirements. And a lot of folks who especially are in low wage jobs, their hours are inconsistent. They maybe struggle to, you know, cobble together multiple jobs to meet that 20 hour a week requirement. And I spoke to a lot of folks who, you know, they had disabilities and maybe they had, but maybe those disabilities didn't qualify to exempt them from the work requirements, but they couldn't really hold a job that was available to them. They couldn't stack grocery shelves. You know, they just, their bodies weren't up to it. And so that's one of the challenges that a lot of social workers talk about is like, you know, finding jobs or volunteer options that people can actually do.
2: Well, we know that Maine's Governor Janet Mills will be leaving office soon. How could that change things for the food security efforts there?
1: That's a great point. So, I mean, like I said earlier, you know, states have to balance their budgets. So a big piece of this is whether states can afford to keep these programs running in the way that they have historically. And right now, the Republican nominee, Bobby Charles in Maine for governor, has said that he wants to eliminate the Maine income tax. So that would really dry up a lot of the revenue that the state has for, you know, these different programs that are helping people access, you know, food aid and housing aid and all of that. And Hannah Pingree is the Democratic nominee, and she would probably take a similar tack to Janet Mills, but a lot of this also depends on what the legislature in the state will do and can do.
2: Thanks, Marcia. Marcia Brown from Politico joining us this weekend. Coming up next, helping Gen Z find their thing.
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0: Ready for the weekend? We're here to get it started. This weekend with Gordon Deal.
1: Well, we've heard all the bad news for young workers. AI is stealing entry-level jobs. The unemployment rate for recent college grads is higher than the national average. It's enough to make young job seekers sick about their future, and parents worried that they'll never move out. Here with some advice is Alex Hogu, an entrepreneur, writer, and confidence coach. He's written a book called From Hidden to Limitless, The Secret to Reaching Your Highest Potential. Alex, it's a very challenging landscape for young people right now.
2: I mean, they're in a really tough spot right now, but I think there's hope. I think with AI being a topic of discussion right now, you know, a lot of parents as well as students are now concerned that, you know, if AI is going to take over their jobs. I happen to have a different take on this. I feel like if you really stick to your true talents, you know, at the end of the day, that will prevail over, you know, your job being taken away from AI. And secondly as well, you know, we have to remember that AI has originated from human intelligence. So, you know, we're seeing the trend now, as great as AI is, we're seeing that there are some flaws, and a lot of companies are now reverting back to human intelligence to kind of improve certain things and certain glitches within the system. So I think it's one of those things where I think if students really ask some basic questions, such as, you know, what issues or problems do they, you know, solve naturally without external pressures and expectations? Or do they repeatedly receive like similar compliments or positive feedback on certain qualities, and they focus on those qualities, I think at the end they'll do pretty well.
1: Now, if you feel like you've been banging your head against the wall and maybe need to make a change, one of the things you start by talking about reassessing your career goals. What should we or they be thinking about in that instance?
2: Absolutely. I think, you know, there's nothing wrong with, you know, reassessing your goals, but it has to be aligned with your true talent. Or else that career path can be a pretty grueling process, right? So the first step is really to determine if you need to revisit those goals, the strategy perhaps, or even both. So I think once that's determined, you know, creating a plan around those decisions and defining what you want out of a career and a role is the next step.
1: We're speaking with Alex Hogu. He's an entrepreneur, writer, and confidence coach, and the author of From Hidden to Limitless, The Secret to Reaching Your Highest Potential. So you also talk about finding your thing or what it is that you really want to do. How do we do that?
2: Absolutely. I think, you know, it's one of those things where, you know, what does your happiest moments have in common? And I think that's the main thing. So that's a very basic, very cliche kind of a question. But I think a lot of people miss the foundation. This is the foundational question as to where you start in terms of what are your true talents? You know, I mean, granted, sometimes our true talents tend to be a little bit on the easier side than more complicated. I think, you know, those kind of reflective questions evoke some kind of passion that can lead to a desire to explore deeper into career choices based on your natural talents versus looking for outside validation to figure out where to go based on markets. Now, not that being said, it's important to look at the trends, but I think the main thing is really to look within yourself to see if you'll be happy doing something that you'll enjoy versus, you know, taking on a job simply for the sake of, you know, the trends and what's hot right now at the moment. So I think right now, really, I think, especially for Gen Z, they really need to look into, you know, what they really enjoy, who are they, you know, and how to expand on those natural strengths that they have.
1: We know that most people say they would like to be their own boss. It sounds good on the surface. How can younger people decide if it's time to quit their job search and, you know, maybe try and start their own thing?
2: Yeah, absolutely. This is a great question, Mike. So I would say, you know, it can be different things with this one. So I think is the first thing is, do you prefer autonomy over company structures? Now, you know, with even your own company, there's still structure, but you place those structures, right? And I think the second thing they need to ask is, do they have a natural talent for finding solutions to problems? I think I mentioned this earlier. And if they're okay, they can answer these questions with certainty. I think, you know, they may be onto something, you know, and the third one is, you know, and most importantly, would you still do this even if it took one, a year or two before it paid off? So those are really pretty much questions that entrepreneurs ask themselves constantly, that keeps them going. So I think it's, they can answer these questions confidently. I think that's, they have something there to kind of figure out whether they're a good fit to run their own business or versus, you know, working for somebody else.
1: Thanks, Alex. Confidence coach Alex Hogu. His book is called From Hidden to Limitless. Coming up next, could you survive a silent retreat?
3: Shh, here it comes.
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9: Yeah, this is great.
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0: Many people struggle to disconnect during their daily lives, but could you handle absolute silence for 5 straight days? Here's someone who definitely couldn't. This weekend's Nicole Murray with more.
1: I went to a silent retreat for 5 days. It nearly broke my brain. Here to discuss, Wall Street Journal reporter Pamela Paul. So first, describe what these silent retreats are like.
2: Well, it's interesting. They differ in terms of their duration. I did this for 5 days. Some people do it for weeks. But the idea is that you go to, in this case, a retreat in Massachusetts near the Berkshires, and you are not allowed to speak. You are not allowed even to make eye contact with anyone. You completely disconnect yourself from everything in the outside world, and together as a group, you meditate. And with the kind of meditation that we did at the Insight Meditation Society where I went was Vipassana meditation, which is mindfulness meditation. What that means is not going deep into your thoughts, really the opposite. You're meant to empty your brain out. You are supposed to only focus on the current moment, on what's happening in your body, and you are not, anytime you have a thought enter your brain, you're supposed to notice it and sort of let it pass you by. So the idea is that if you cut out all outside stimulation, you cut out anything internally, you are very much in the moment. It's basically the opposite of modern life.
1: Oh, wow. What type of schedule is there for this type of retreat?
2: It is a very strict schedule in many ways. You wake up to a gong at 5:15. I thought, there's no way I'm going to wake up at 5:15 to a gong. Oh, I woke up at 5:15 to that gong. It was loud. So you wake up at 5:15 to a gong, and you have 3 set meals a day at 6:30 a.m., at 12 p.m., and at 5:15 p.m., and then no other eating. I suppose you could bring snacks if you're really hungry. And every 45 minutes, you basically rotate between sitting meditation and walking meditation. And walking meditation is really, you know, the same kind of total conscious concentration on emptying your mind out. It's not taking a stroll around and looking at nature or contemplating your life or getting exercise, really. It's just focusing, it's meditating in a different way by standing and moving your body.
1: So the average consumer who heard about this type of retreat, what was their response?
2: When I told people I was doing this, their response was almost universally, that sounds like hell. Because, you know, it's not just that you don't have any phone, which I think is really hard for anyone, including me, to disconnect for a day. You know, sometimes it's hard to disconnect for hours. But also, no TV, no books, no journaling, no listening to music, no podcast, no radio, nothing. Total silence. And not talking, which is a huge challenge for a lot of people. For me, frankly, that was part of the draw. I thought, oh, great, you know, we'll all sort of be quiet for a moment, and maybe that will be useful.
1: In your opinion, since you've done it, what are some of the positives and negatives of this type of experience?
2: I think it's a huge positive for anyone to try at least once because, you know, we all live in a routine that we know we can do, but shaking up that routine every once in a while, it can't hurt. You know, it's very hard to think of a situation like this being harmful to someone. But the benefits are that you really challenge yourself and notice the extent to which you have become possibly dependent on these things. And of course, there's the added benefit. This is a meditation retreat that may, perhaps you'll achieve enlightenment, or if not enlightenment, maybe you'll learn to meditate, which we all know is tied to all kinds of physical and cognitive and emotional benefits.
1: Now, are there certain types of people or demographics that you saw at these retreats?
2: It's interesting. I spent a lot of time trying to figure that out, and it was a very broad spectrum of people. There was no way for me to kind of make any generalizations. It was young, it was old, it was male, female. You know, it was fairly ethnically diverse, maybe a little whiter than the, you know, U.S. population, but for that area of Massachusetts, not particularly unusual. it was really people from all walks of life, but also it's very hard to tell who anyone is when you have no signifiers, right? I mean, other than people wearing, you know, aloe workout gear and Bombas socks, like I had no way to size anyone up in terms of where they were professionally or socioeconomically. So you really don't know. Like someone in there could be a CEO and other people might be retired teachers.
0: That's Pamela Paul from the Wall Street Journal with this weekend's Nicole Murray. Coming up next on This Weekend, why every job cut is being blamed on AI.

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1: Mike Gavin sitting in for Gordon Deal this weekend. Here's what we'll have for you this half hour. Why companies love blaming AI for layoffs. Why your kids' American dream looks different than yours. How Vegas is catering to millionaires. And the LA dads who meet every month while pushing strollers. That story in about 20 minutes. This week, Oracle announced a massive layoff of 21,000 employees and blamed the reduction largely on artificial intelligence. That's been happening a lot lately, though like AI itself, it's hard to tell what's real and what's fake in those announcements. Here to talk about it is tech analyst Rob Enderle, principal and founder of the Enderle Group. Rob, let's start with that news about Oracle. What do you make of that?
2: When you do a layoff, there are a lot of concerns that revenue is flagging, that you might have some internal problems that are being covered up. But you can just say, hey, it's AI, and folks tend to leave the companies alone. So it's become kind of the default reason for doing layoffs. It's a shame because AI isn't yet really doing people's jobs. It's assisting, but it needs a substantial amount of oversight because hallucinations are still a thing. And many deployments are still suboptimal at this moment. So we're a bit over our skis with this stuff.
1: Right. And I guess that's kind of the scary part for anyone who's working right now, as you said, is AI's not even yet doing our jobs. At some point, that is the goal for many of these companies. So if we're already laying off this many people and it's being blamed for AI, what are we looking at a couple of years from now?
2: Yeah, that's it. It's because AI is getting better, and it's getting better very quickly. And so if we get to 2030, there's a real concern that the loss of jobs would become unsustainable for any country. Just you have so many people out of work that the overall drag that they're having on the economy and everybody else then becomes significant. Not to mention the poor folks that don't have jobs that can't find them. So perhaps this is a bit of an early warning of what is to come. But I think it points to why so many people are turning sour on artificial intelligence and large data centers.
1: Now, if it's not AI that is in reality to blame for these job losses, what is it? Or is it, again, just an excuse for wanting to shed payroll?
2: I think it's just wanting to shed payroll. I mean, if you look at Oracle, they've made some rather questionable financial decisions, you know, buying a television network, things that aren't in line with what the company is focused on. And so you could certainly see that there probably are other things going on over there underneath the covers that are causing them to want to reduce expenses and do so in a dramatic fashion. And sadly, employees have for a long time been kind of the flexible expense. It's easier to get rid of a person than it is to get rid of a building. And so folks are often treated as replaceable. I often wonder why people go to work for companies that seem to believe this, but they do, and then we get this kind of an outcome.
1: Speaking with tech analyst Rob Enderle, principal and founder of the Enderle Group, talking about AI increasingly being blamed for layoffs. So as AI continues to evolve, what job sectors will the next round of AI-blamed layoffs come from?
2: Well, as I say, right now, most of the layoffs are undoubtedly being caused by other things, and so it really depends on overall dynamics. We're on the cusp of a whole lot of changes. The automotive industry is on the ropes. A lot of things are going on with regard to renewable energy, particularly in the United States, that are creating issues as the administration turns away from renewable energy. So we've got entire segments that are under a lot of pressure. Oil and gas are under a great deal of pressure right now, making a ton of money, but they're under a lot of pressure to reduce prices. And so there are a lot of economic dynamics that are likely going to result in AI being blamed for a lot of things that had no real responsibility for.
1: All right, thanks, Rob. Tech analyst Rob Enderle joining us this weekend. Coming up next, the new American dream.
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0: What is the American dream? To older generations, it meant one thing, good job, family, house, maybe a dog. To younger generations, it's starting to mean something very different. To talk about it, here's Betty Lynn Fisher, National Consumer Reporter at USA Today. Betty, what are some of these younger folks telling you?
1: Yeah, so, you know, I got an exclusive first look at a study by Simon Kucher, where they were taking a look at this American dream. And as you said, you know, a lot of us grew up with this idea of the white picket fence house and the 2.5 kids and the dog, and the steady job as the American dream. But younger people are realizing or understanding that that dream is maybe not the same. And there may be different things that they want. I talked to a woman, Paige Frisconi in Detroit, and she's 38 years old. And she said, you know, I loved her quote. She said, maybe the American dream isn't really the house or the job or whatever, the golden doodle. Maybe the real American dream is the freedom to decide what your life looks like.
0: Mm. So what do they say is behind this change in attitudes?
1: You know, a lot of it just has to do with the way that the younger generations are feeling pressures about whether houses are affordable or whether or not they really do want a house, or maybe they want to change that idea of what the dream is.
0: Now, overall, though, the majority of Americans still seem to believe in the traditional American dream, but I imagine that percentage is slipping.
1: Yeah. So, yes. So, you know, a lot of people, the majority of the people surveyed still believed in that traditional dream of home ownership, family, hard work, stability, and financial progress. 66% saw home ownership as central to that traditional American dream. 61% raising a family. 58% said seeing success through hard work were keys to the dream. And 56% rated financial stability as that. But, you know, there were some differences when you started looking at the younger generations. Younger generations define the American dream less consistently, the report said. So they're still, you know, connected to the idea, and they're not rejecting it, but the personal definitions are becoming less universal. They're focusing on personal freedom, independence, safety and security, and financial stability, but it might not be in the same way that baby boomers and Gen Xers looked at it.
0: Speaking with Betty Lynn Fisher, National Consumer Reporter for USA Today, her story, young people are rejecting boomers' view of the American dream. So, yeah, I mean, just at the end of the day, it's not about making the most money possible. How you spend your life and how you spend your time is really shooting to the top of the list for the younger generations.
1: Yeah, so, you know, they were saying that, you know, the study was saying that money and wealth are still important and, you know, quote, success to Americans, but there's generational differences. You know, a lot of people are considering financial wealth as the top measure of their success, but millennials and Gen Xers ranked material possessions second. While all generations ranked financial wealth as their top measure of success, baby boomers, 23% of them, and 18% of Gen Xers ranked material possessions second, while millennials and Gen Zers ranked freedom over their time as second. So, you know, Sheikha Jain, who I spoke with, who conducted this study, said many Americans are choosing quality of life over status and wealth accumulation. They're seeking personal experiences and control, like flexibility at work and home, even if it means trading in long-term savings.
0: Thanks, Betty. Betty Lynn Fisher of USA Today. Coming up next, how Sin City got super glitzy.
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7: Great party, huh, guys?
8: Yeah, it is.
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7: Think I knew that.
10: No, you didn't.
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0: Las Vegas was once the home of dirt cheap rooms and buffets, drawing you in the hopes that your gambling losses would far exceed what the hotels didn't make on your accommodations. Everything about that equation has changed, and here to talk about it is Rachel Ensign, economics reporter at the Wall Street Journal. Rachel, talk about the changes in Sin City.
1: Vegas has changed a lot, even just since the pandemic. We found that the city has really changed a lot in the last few years. Specifically, it's like moved really upscale. You know, before, people who were earning, you know, their households took in six figures a year, that was like a minority of visitors in Las Vegas. And now that's the overwhelming majority of visitors. So it is a town that is catering to a much more affluent visitor than it was in the past.
0: And we know that the evolution of Las Vegas began a while ago, back in the 1990s, when they started building all those mega resorts. But you cite the pandemic here as a real dividing line. Explain that.
1: Yeah. So, you know, obviously Vegas was hit super hard by the pandemic. I mean, I kind of put it in the story, like, Vegas really always reflects the U.S. economy and then some, because it's such a big travel destination for Americans, also international tourists. So financial crisis was horrible for Vegas. COVID was terrible for Vegas. And then you enter this period that we're in right now, where affluent people are spending really freely, feeling pretty good about the economy, and everyone else is just really pinched by inflation and not feeling great. So another thing that happened after the pandemic is Vegas got all these great new entertainment venues. So this venue, the Sphere, is the top grossing arena in the world now. It got an NFL stadium, which is a place that they can host a ton of big concerts. So a lot more people are coming to town for that $300 a ticket concert and then spending money on everything else from there. They're not necessarily there to gamble.
0: Speaking with Rachel Ensign, economics reporter at the Wall Street Journal, and her story, Vegas was once America's bargain vacation. Now it's a luxury destination. So this seems like it kind of mirrors the same strategy that Disney has been employing, in which you target fewer high roller types who'll spend more on high-end rooms, food, shopping, and experiences.
1: Yeah, that's a great point. That's totally right. And, you know, and I was reading through the comments on the story this morning, and that's what a lot of our commenters are saying too. And it's totally true. You know, there are a lot of businesses, whether it's travel. We have a story of automakers doing this pretty recently, where you make more money by selling more expensive things to fewer people. So that's a business model that's pretty in vogue right now, given the state of the economy and the divergence in how affluent people are spending and everyone else. And yeah, it was pretty fascinating to go to Vegas and, you know, see that live.
0: You spoke to one guy who couldn't believe he was being charged a $45 a night resort fee at the Circus, not one of the glitzier properties on the strip, right? For sure. So there's a lot of sticker shock going on for people, even people who've been coming for years, like this guy.
1: Yeah, exactly. So for that visitor, the person who kind of expects the old Vegas where everything is incredibly cheap, they're really surprised when they come. I mean, I think kind of many people see the prices and they're like, gosh, wow, this is actually really expensive. Whether it's like, you know, the Starbucks last year, there was a $26 mini bar bottle of water that went viral. And it's a pretty big shift, because for a long time it was known for being like outrageously cheap. You know, the hotel rooms were super cheap. There were these cheap buffets. You could eat like all the food you wanted for very little money. And of course, that was all subsidized by gambling revenue. The point of that was to get you in the hotel where you would then gamble. But that's really the business model.
0: Now, you did find a few properties that are looking to reel in some more budget-minded visitors. What are we seeing there?
1: Yeah. So, I mean, look, at the end of the day, Vegas has an incredibly large number of hotel rooms, and not all the properties are that fancy and nice. So there are places that, you know, are a deal.
0: Thanks, Rachel. Rachel Ensign of the Wall Street Journal. Coming up next on This Weekend, where the dads gather to talk about how to dad better.
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5: Great party, huh, guys?
6: Yeah, it is.
5: This is so great. Much fun. I do say so myself. Hey, did you know that birthday parties actually help build confidence in kids?
7: Yeah, I did know that.
8: Did you know that giving kids less sugar before bedtime helps them sleep better?
7: Right, of course.
5: Yeah, I knew that. Did you know that strollers have the right of way on sidewalks?
8: Oh, yeah, I knew that.
7: Yeah, that's true. Did you know that friendly kids statistically have more friends?
8: Everyone knows that.
7: Oh, yeah?
5: It's pretty obvious.
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founder Cameron Smith says the L.A. Stroll Society is about more than making friends. It's about helping fathers navigate a version of parenthood that looks different from previous generations. Rather than a sanctuary for dads to grab beers, watch football, and get away from their kids, the kids come along in strollers while the dads share tips on what diapers are the most absorbable. The group started, like many modern communities do, with a social media post. According to People.com, last February, Cameron had just become a first-time dad, and like many new parents, his world reorganized itself overnight. His wife, Nikki, quickly found herself surrounded by support, but he wanted that same sense of community himself. After posting on TikTok and Instagram, 20 dads showed up for that first walk last October with strollers and bottles in tow. The group's WhatsApp chat has grown to more than 100 fathers swapping advice on everything from sleep regressions and picky eaters to potty training and weekend activities. The group's also helping challenge the bumbling dad stereotype that paint fathers as clueless caregivers or occasional babysitters. That's a wrap on today's show. For Nicole Murray, I'm Mike Gavin. Thanks for listening to This Weekend.

0: Looking for a perfect way to kick off your 4th of July weekend? 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
3: The U.S. and Iran trade strikes. I'm Kathleen Maloney, Fox News. Fox's Trey Yinks with the latest.
4: This was the second exchange of fire this weekend between the United States and Iran. Vice President J.D. Vance posted to X over the weekend saying, Iran signed a ceasefire agreement. We have honored it. If they have disagreements about how the MOU is being applied, they can pick up the phone. But violence will be met with violence. The new military action comes as the situation between Israel and Hezbollah plays out on a separate but parallel track. The Israelis launched new airstrikes against Hezbollah this weekend as Hezbollah continued attacks against Israeli forces in southern Lebanon. Late last week, there was a diplomatic breakthrough in Washington as the Israelis and Lebanese signed a framework agreement aimed at normalizing ties between the two countries and disarming Hezbollah.
3: Axios now reporting that the U.S. and Iran have agreed to halt strikes and meet Tuesday in Qatar. Rescue teams from several countries join a desperate effort to rescue earthquake survivors in Venezuela.
5: Time is of the essence to find any survivors underneath the rubble. A 17-floor condo has fully collapsed. We spoke to a woman whose cousin lived on the second floor of this building, and she is holding out hope that her cousin is still alive.
6: My cousin, Chantal Daniela, was with Antonio. And he called a friend, and he said that they were alive and well and in a reduced space, and that gives us some hope. We know that she might be there because the second floor is, like, underground.
5: American rescue teams are here from Florida, California, and Virginia. The U.S. Embassy tells Fox the Trump administration will be here for Venezuela as long as it takes.
3: Fox's Matt Foy. A long and dangerous heat wave will blast a large stretch of the central and eastern U.S. It could be temperatures as high as 100 degrees. 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
3: Louisiana Congresswoman Julia Letlow won the Republican nomination for Senate. President Trump endorsed her over incumbent Senator Bill Cassidy.
9: On Saturday, Letlow clinched the Republican nomination comfortably with about 57% of the vote. State Treasurer John Fleming finished at 43%. Letlow's win marked a victory for President Trump as well, who had endorsed the Republican representative. She will likely succeed Senator Bill Cassidy, whom the president successfully ousted. Cassidy has broken with the president on several issues, including last week when the two had a blow-up over the war in Iran. The two-term incumbent accuses the president of sometimes treating Congress as an appendage, but he does believe there are other lawmakers who will hold the president accountable.
3: Fox's Madeline Rivera in Washington. Lawmakers are looking at the effects of of artificial intelligence on students' learning. Fox's Chad Pergram on Capitol Hill reports.
10: The percentage of high school seniors performing at grade level in math and reading is down 4 points from 2009. Lawmakers are skeptical about AI boosting performance. There are also privacy concerns. AI could harvest what students learn. An over-reliance on AI by teachers to grade papers is troubling. Some lawmakers doubt that AI can do everything. Students may question the value of an education if they can't find a job because of AI. Bipartisan lawmakers are now working on a framework to regulate AI. House Speaker Mike Johnson wants to pass that before the end of the year. On Capitol Hill, Chad Pergram, Fox News.
3: Lawmakers are pushing to require labels on AI-generated content. Delaware Senator Chris Coons suffering minor injuries in a multi-vehicle crash in his home state today. He said the collision was triggered by a driver experiencing a medical emergency. Coons is expected to make a full recovery. I'm Kathleen Maloney. This is Fox News.
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took quite a bit of time with John Lott explaining everything relative to the Hawaiian decision. And coming up, I'm going to put a call into Dr. David Rasnick, who has said in writing that ivermectin can take care of lots of forms of cancer. Phil Cunningham with you every Sunday.

American. Jerry Carney has her perspective. But one thing I hopefully this interview brought out, who some was not friendly with Donald Trump, is that the best information we have is that Donald Trump, by any application of law and facts, have nothing to do with the Epstein. In fact, he was the one who turned Epstein into the local prosecutors in Florida. Has nothing to do with that. Nonetheless, we'll see what happens down the road. Let's continue with more on the show. Steve is an expert in homelessness, has some solutions in her mind, what should be happening, what could be happening, what is not happening, especially in California and maybe in your hometown. Bill Cunningham, the great American, with you and all of the great Americans.

0: so many choices.
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4: Standing down, I'm Sue Guzman, Fox News. 2 weeks after the signing of a memorandum of understanding to end hostilities, the U.S. and Iran have reportedly agreed to once again halt attacks in the Strait of Hormuz as a weekend of military strikes threaten the fragile ceasefire agreement. Strikes between the U.S. and Tehran escalating before both sides agreed to prepare for high-stakes talks in Doha, Qatar Tuesday. U.S. Central Command saying on X that Iran had a chance to honor the ceasefire agreement but elected not to when its forces attacked near the Strait of Hormuz Saturday. CENTCOM says the U.S. targeted Iranian military surveillance infrastructure, air defense strikes, drone storage facilities, and mine layer capabilities following the attack on a merchant vessel Saturday morning. Meanwhile, Israel's military is ramping up strikes against Iran-backed Hezbollah, this time by destroying an underground terrorist center. Fox's Ashley Strohmeyer reports.
5: The IDF says it targeted a 650-foot tunnel in a village where guns were stored. The U.S. was told about the attack before it happened. Strike comes just 2 days after Lebanon and Israel agreed to a U.S. brokered deal to stop fighting along the border. Hezbollah says Israel's attacks are a flagrant violation of the ceasefire, adding it will continue its armed resistance.
4: Israeli officials say they will only withdraw if the Lebanese army deploys against Hezbollah. Trump-backed Louisiana Republican Congresswoman Julia Letlow defeating State Treasurer John Fleming in Saturday's primary runoff.
6: Tonight, Louisiana sent a clear message that they want a candidate to represent them in the Senate who will always put America first and never turn her back on Louisiana voters.
4: And Letlow is vying for the seat now held by incumbent Senator Bill Cassidy, who voted to remove President Trump from office after the January 6th riot lost his primary in May. Congresswoman will face Democrat Jamie Davis in the November general election. 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
4: The nation's highest court with a big week ahead as it wraps up its final session with some key issues expected to be decided. Fox's Jared Halpern has more from Washington.
0: Justices have at least two more days remaining in the term as they finalize eight cases still outstanding. Among the high-profile opinions, a ruling on President Trump's executive order to eliminate birthright citizenship. The high court is also still considering a pair of cases from Idaho and West Virginia over transgender students participating in female athletics. And ahead of the midterm elections, a case over campaign finance is unresolved, as well as a Mississippi case about counting late arriving mail-in ballots. In Washington, Jared Halpern, Fox News.
4: Massive flooding in Kentucky turning deadly. The heavy rains and flash flooding prompting water rescues, evacuations, and emergency declarations, as we hear from Fox's Chanley Painter.
10: Kentucky is declaring a state of emergency as heavy rain floods the state. Crews have their hands full, rescuing people trapped in cars and homes. The flooding is blamed for at least four deaths. More rain is expected throughout the night.
4: Some victims of the severe flooding swept away in their cars because of the sudden flash flooding. Governor Andy Beshear declaring a state of emergency for several counties. Upwards of 8 inches of rain fell. Madison and Jackson counties hardest hit. Arizona Democratic Senator Mark Kelly criticizing the America 250 event at the National Mall in Washington. The senator telling ABC's This Week that America 250 is more of a political event rather than a celebration of America's history.
11: This is really an opportunity to think about like the history of our country and all the great things we've done, all the innovation. But what's going to happen on July 4th?
12: Yeah.
11: We're going to have a rally.
4: Well, America 250 celebration kicked off with President Trump opening the celebration with a speech at the National Mall Wednesday night. And the president is scheduled to speak at America 250 again on July 4th. I'm Sue Guzman. This is Fox News.
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0: Dick Russell, I want to jump into UAP. Other than that story you heard from Muhammad Ali a long time ago, was there other tidbits along the way that you put in the back of your head and say, someday I'm going to jump into that issue?
1: Yeah, late 1970s, I was working for TV Guide magazine in Hollywood as a staff writer. And there was a show that came on TV about UFOs. I think it was with Jack Webb. I can't remember the name of it even, but it's around the time Close Encounters came out. And so I ended up doing a cover story for TV Guide on the subject of UFOs. And there I met J. Allen Hynek, who was the head of Project Blue Book for many years and had gone through a real metamorphosis of his own to the fact that he truly believed that this was a

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3: A halt in the fighting. I'm Sue Guzman, Fox News. 2 weeks after the signing of a memorandum of understanding to end hostilities, the U.S. and Iran have reportedly agreed once again to halt attacks in the Strait of Hormuz and renew talks this week.
4: President Trump taking it one step further following these renewed attacks. He took to Truth Social, writing in part, quote, "There may come a point when we are no longer able to be reasonable and will be forced to militarily complete the job that we have successfully started. If that happens, the Islamic Republic of Iran will no longer exist." This week, Iran struck a commercial vessel in the Strait of Hormuz. The U.S. then carried out strikes in Iran on Friday, the first since the signing of the Memorandum of Understanding. Tehran launched a drone and missile attack targeting Bahrain and Kuwait.
3: Fox's Alex Hogan. Meanwhile, Israel's military is ramping up strikes against Iran-backed Hezbollah, this time by destroying an underground terrorist center.

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3: Peace talks planned. I'm Deborah Valentine, Fox News. The U.S. and Iran have agreed to halt new fighting and hold talks in Qatar Tuesday. The U.S. retaliated after Iran fired attack drones on two ships in the Strait of Hormuz and at military forces in Bahrain. Fox's Alex Hogan reports President Trump is losing patience with Iran.
4: President Trump taking it one step further following these renewed attacks. He took to Truth Social, writing in part, quote, "There may come a point when we are no longer able to be reasonable and will be forced to militarily complete the job that we have successfully started. If that happens, the Islamic Republic of Iran will no longer exist." This week, Iran struck a commercial vessel in the Strait of Hormuz. The U.S. then carried out strikes in Iran on Friday, the first since the signing of the Memorandum of Understanding. Tehran launched a drone and missile attack targeting Bahrain and Kuwait.
3: The latest eruption of fighting threatens the 60-day memorandum of agreement between the two countries. U.S. military forces in Bahrain intercepted ballistic missiles and drones fired by the IRGC. Another decision day at the U.S. Supreme Court as its term ends this year. The hot-button issue of birthright citizenship is before the high court following oral arguments.
5: Justices have at least two more days remaining in the term as they finalize eight cases still outstanding. Among the high-profile opinions, a ruling on President Trump's executive order to eliminate birthright citizenship. The high court is also still considering a pair of cases from Idaho and West Virginia over transgender students participating in female athletics. And ahead of the midterm elections, a case over

Good evening, everyone. You're in the right place at the right time. This is Coast to Coast AM, blasting out of the Mojave Desert like a Scirocco, blazing across the land, slamming into your radio like a supercharged nanoparticle.

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1: And I wanted to talk to you anyway about the UFO reports, what you think of them.
2: The best thing about it is it's really exciting. We got complete vindication because basically what happened was is the government admitted that we don't know what these spots, these objects, these bright lights are, but basically you can help the government because the thing we're finding out is government's not that bright and they need our help. So that's where Coast to Coast AM comes in and George Norrie comes in. Because you're going to have people on here that will give the government investigators an idea where to look, how to look, and what to look for. So it really does a lot of validation of the history of this show, and this is a huge step forward to getting to the truth, because for the first time, we have the U.S. government admitting that there's something to this, really admitting there's something to this, and that's the big step for all of us.
3: 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I'm Tony Tanto, your fresh grocer, and today we're going to do a tip on cluster tomatoes. 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You do not want to store any tomatoes in the refrigerator at any time. Cluster tomatoes. If you want a great recipe of cluster tomato sauce, log on to TonyTantillo.com.
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1: It's time to congratulate you for your efforts to get a UFO UAP disclosure. 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
4: 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And history will look back and go, this radio show put this issue on over and over again. And ultimately, we got disclosure. And you're here to see it, and so am I.
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3: Will the U.S. and Iran keep talking? I'm Dave Anthony, Fox News. One Iranian official's disputing reports that are still planned for tomorrow after a flare-up and fighting the last few days.
4: When the Iranians attacked yet another oil tanker, the U.S. ramped up strikes, going after Iranian military surveillance infrastructure, communication systems, air defense sites, drone storage facilities, and mine-laying capabilities. In response, the Iranians launched missiles and drones toward Kuwait and Bahrain early Sunday. The goal here for the Trump administration in the short term remains keeping the Strait of Hormuz open and safe.
3: Fox's Trey Yingston, Tel Aviv. Israel and Hezbollah also keep battling despite attempts to stop that in Lebanon. Israeli strikes targeted the militants over the weekend after an Israeli soldier was killed. As for talks, maybe tomorrow in Qatar, U.S. Ambassador to the U.N. Mike Waltz tells Fox News Sunday they have to prevent Iran from having nuclear weapons.
5: The president's patience isn't going to last forever. Discussions are ongoing, particularly at a technical level of how to get inspectors in.
3: They keep digging and searching for earthquake survivors in Venezuela after finding more over the weekend.
6: Days after dual earthquakes struck the country, the death toll has now surpassed more than 1,400 and is expected to keep rising. Venezuelans are criticizing the government's response as inadequate as civilian-led rescue efforts overshadow rescue operations. An American rescue team pulled an infant and her mother from the rubble.
3: Fox's Ashley Strohmeyer. There are heat advisories and heat warnings in much of the Midwest today, and those high temperatures will move east. It could hit 100 or more in Washington, New York City later this week after a deadly heat wave in Europe.
7: Over the last week, heat records have been broken across Europe. Germany experiencing its hottest day ever for the third day in a row, 107 degrees. World Health Organization Chief Tedros Adhanom Ghebreyesus says more than 1,300 excess deaths have been recorded since June 21st.
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10: That heat's going to be out there for one more day.
9: Temperatures being 30 degrees above average.
8: Put the power of over 100 meteorologists.

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2: How far left is the Democratic Party going? That is an issue in this election season, and New York City's socialist mayor is leading the way.
3: Mayor Mamdani backed three progressive Democrats in primaries last week, all of them winning. When it was posed on ABC's This Week that Republicans would make him the face of the Democratic Party, he responded,
4: "Let them."
3: He said in his 6 months, he's achieved free child care and money for tenants who were cheated by landlords.
4: While also delivering the lowest recorded crime in our city's history. That's what it looks like to have democratic socialism.
3: Last week, President Trump called the candidates Mamdani endorsed communists who were finally making their move. Gernal Scott, Fox News.
2: On Wall Street, stock futures are rising, coming off Friday's modest selling. At soccer's World Cup, Canada beat South Africa 1-0 to become the first team to advance to the round of 16. Today, three more matches. Brazil versus Japan, then Germany takes on Paraguay. Then it's the Netherlands against Morocco tonight. On the NASCAR track,
5: Shane Van Gisbergen reminded everyone Sunday that there might have never been a better driver on road courses in the history of NASCAR.
6: Briscoe charges in, can't make the pass.
5: The call on TNT Sports is Van Gisbergen led for 74 of the 110 laps, holding off Chase Briscoe there at the end to win for the second straight year at the track. SVG has now won 7 of the last 9 Cup Series road races and has 8 wins on road courses in his career. That's tied with Tony Stewart for the second most ever, and is just one behind Jeff Gordon for the record. Greg Thompson, Fox News.
2: The famed Wimbledon tennis tournament is just getting underway now in England. Both top seeds play this morning, defending men's championic Singer and Arena Sabalenka for the women. Serena Williams' first Wimbledon match and her comeback from retirement is tomorrow. I'm Dave Anthony. This is Fox News.
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10: Good morning. This is America in the Morning from Westwood One. I'm John Trout. It's Monday, June 29th, 2026. Here's what's coming up on America in the Morning.
11: The U.S. and Iran agreed to halt their dueling weekend attacks as the fragile 60-day ceasefire between the two nations technically continues. I'm John Stolness in Washington.
12: Doxing Jonathan Ross, the ICE officer who shot and killed Renee Good in Minneapolis. I'm Lisa Dwyer.
13: The federal judge declared a mistrial in the arson case against Jonathan Rendernecht. I'm Ed Donahue.
14: Two trading days left in June. The Dow is the only major index on pace for a winning month. I'm Jessica Ettinger.
15: President Trump is threatening a 100% tax from any countries imposing a tax on digital services. Sagar Meghani, Washington.
16: Frenzied speculation surrounding Taylor Swift and Travis Kelce. Julie Walker, New York.
10: All ahead on America in the Morning. It's 7 past. Over the weekend, the U.S. and Iran traded military strikes against one another, putting the temporary 60-day ceasefire

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1: In the murder of Brian Thompson, the UnitedHealthcare CEO shot and killed outside a hotel in Manhattan in 2024. Another high-profile murder case returns to court today in South Carolina.
2: The pretrial hearing in Lexington, South Carolina is to discuss deadlines for exchanging evidence and dates for future hearings. Alec Murdoch was convicted in March 2023 of murdering his wife Maggie and son Paul outside their home in 2021. South Carolina Supreme Court last month overturned the convictions and life sentence, ruling the trial judge allowed too much evidence in about unrelated financial crimes and because of jury tampering. A court clerk had warned jurors to not be fooled by Murdoch's testimony. He's still in prison and will be no matter what happens with the murder retrial, serving a concurrent 40-year federal sentence and 27-year state sentence for stealing about $12 million from clients and his family's law firm. Chris Foster, Fox News.
1: On Wall Street, stock futures are rising before this week's trading. Wimbledon just got underway this morning in England, where Serena Williams is in the spotlight in her comeback from retirement.
3: Tuesday, she'll play first-round singles versus the 53rd-ranked player in the world, a young woman who was born in 2006 when Serena had already completed a career Grand Slam with wins at all four majors, with a total of 8 Grand Slam singles titles. Serena, who turns 45 in September, will play 20-year-old Maya Joint from Australia. Serena also playing doubles at Wimbledon with her 46-year-old sister Venus for the first time since 2018 there. Top seeds are Aryna Sabalenka and Jannik Sinner. First time at Wimbledon, players will be able to call on video review to potentially overturn calls. Prize money up nearly 20% from last year. Jared Max, Fox News.
1: At soccer's World Cup, a knockout.
4: Play by Ocon. And the strike to Miyazaki!
1: Stefan Oustakio scored late in extra time. That won it for Canada, beating and eliminating South Africa 1-0 on Fox. The Canadians, the first team to advance to the round of 16. There are 3 more matches today. The U.S. plays Wednesday. I'm Dave Anthony. This is Fox News.
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7: Good Monday morning, everybody. It is going to be hot and muggy all week long here in Central Illinois. Look for a mostly sunny sky today. Air temperatures up to around 94. Heat indices as high as around 105. Mostly clear overnight tonight. Lows drop down to 75. Sunny mid-90s with heat indices well over 100 again on Tuesday. Sunny mid-90s on Wednesday. I'm meteorologist J.C. Foltz. Have a great day and stay cool.

0: Good morning and welcome to the Monday edition of Byers & Company. 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

0: Good morning and welcome. I want to start the show by telling you at NowDecatur.com there is a list of cooling centers for all of the listening area here, including Decatur and outlying communities, and some examples of what not to do as we get very, very warm today. You just heard the forecast from JC. Plenty of places where you can go to cool off and get some air conditioning, and the idea that we constantly remind you, don't leave young children, don't leave pets and unattended vehicles, all those things. Interiors of cars get to lethal temperatures in matters of minutes. So please check out the story. If you are without air conditioning or in a place where you need to cool off, there's an entire list of places that are there for you as we get to some very serious heat indexes today. Please do not ignore that. That's a very dangerous thing. Europe's going through an incredible heat wave now, and the number of kids left in cars and deaths, like 1,000 people in France. It's insane.
1: They don't seem to have as much air conditioning and ice and cooling over there as we do.
0: Okay. Well, no, they don't at all. And there's a lot of reasons for that. But anyway, check out the full list everywhere from Argenta, Decatur, you know, all the surrounding areas, Forsyth. A lot of people who are opening their doors to people who may need the help today. And once again, extra case caution for your pets and for your small children, please. Happy Monday to everyone. I hope everyone had a wonderful weekend. There was a lot going on. We had the golf tournament over in Springfield, the Memorial Championship. Did you enjoy? You actually won tickets. This is insane. I didn't know. We were giving away during the show on Wednesday morning while we were over there broadcasting. And I was looking at our studio texter over the weekend. And
1: that's cool.
0: A number of people who, well, we actually gave away a ton of them. And you, I saw the email exchange. You were looking for tickets for Friday.
1: I was. I was driving back from St. Louis on Wednesday, and I was listening to your show all the way back to Decatur on NowDecatur.com. And then I heard that, you know, you're over there doing your show. It was an awesome broadcast. I knew everybody you had on the air just about. And being a lover of these golf tournaments, as we had done that year after year over here at the Symetra Tour, you got me excited. And I was going to be in Springfield on Friday. So I thought, well, I wonder if I could win these. And I went on and start texting, and I had to activate my texting thing, did all that. And next thing I know, probably about half hour later, I get a notification from Lindsay, you won 2 tickets to the tournament. So I went over there with a friend, and actually I went over to pick up a car and didn't come back with the car, but came back with a great time. It rained, and there were still a lot of people there.
0: Yeah, I saw Joe and Paula and Colin and Peg and Amber and Todd. I mean, there was all kinds of winners. We had plenty. I didn't realize we had so many to give away. It's a nice tournament. They really do a nice job over there.
1: Yeah, I saw Juanita over there, and she goes, what are you doing here? Because I'm in the memorial tent. I'm a, you know, kind of an HSHS kind of guy. And I said,
0: I don't know what that means. So why were you in the memorial tent?
1: Well, actually, I interloped. I was in the tent next door. There are 3 tents.
0: So you took our complimentary tickets and you interloped.
1: Didn't know I was interloping until I got stopped at the door. I had the wristband on for the other tent.
0: Yeah.
1: I was over there. I had my 2 Budweisers. And then I hear that there are some people I know in the tent next to us. So I thought we'd just walk over there and go in that tent. Well, that wasn't the case. You have to have a separate band for the memorial tent. And when word got into the tent that I was knocking at the door, I was let in.
0: This is the worst thing listeners do, you know, when you give them a nice prize, which was actually the bigger prize. The tent that you won tickets for was like a $200 a day experience.
1: Well, I couldn't tell the difference. They were both great tents.
0: Okay.
1: And they were giving away stuff like food. And I got this cooler from Memorial. It looks like Oh, it's real about this yay long, about 3 feet long. You can put about 4 cans of beer in it and walk around and flip it over your shoulder with 3 or 4 cans of beer. That's pretty cool. Anyway, thanks to Tanya and thanks to Drew Early. And had a great time in the memorial tent. I told them it was espionage. And they couldn't have been nicer. First class event. First class.
0: How was you were over there Friday? The weather was not great, right? Some rain.
1: They played
0: over the weekend. Very hot. So I hope everyone over there took care and caution Saturday and Sunday.
1: Just I did.
0: Yeah,
1: I had Budweiser.
0: Yeah, of course you did. Thanks for showing up and getting your free tickets and then bumming your way into the other tent.
1: Well, I thought you really meant it.
0: No.
1: I thought you really meant thanks for showing up.
0: No, I'm
1: on
0: hoping everybody
1: day,
0: else.
1: When you get free tickets like that and you actually use them.
0: Oh, thank you for showing up and using your $200 free ticket. What a sacrifice.
1: I don't know that I soaked them for $200, but whatever two Budweisers and some gifts cost, I got that out of it.
0: All right. Well,
1: a great viewing.
0: It was a fun week over there.
1: First class.
0: It is really a nice tournament. And Kate does a great job, the entire sponsorship, the tour itself. They couldn't be nicer, couldn't be friendlier.
1: They have a new marketing person, Katie Sheehan, and she's terrific. She's terrific. Actually, it was her tickets that I got in on. She was leaving because you're going to have mine.
0: Okay. Thanks for sharing. We have a lot to get to here today, including the World Cup, which is still taking the entire planet by storm. What a great game yesterday between Canada and South Africa. When you watch that entire game, and it is zip-zip, going into the stoppage minutes, and a team pulls it out with a goal with, a minute or so left on the time, and an entire nation, in this case Canada, they lost their game last week, so they had to play their final game in that round here in America, so they weren't at home, but they had all these shots of just thousands of people lining the streets in all their red, and it was a really great match. Very excited for them.
1: Canada won. Didn't Canada win?
0: Yes.
1: Yeah, and so they move into the next round.
0: They go, well, yes, there's still, what, a game or two left tonight and tomorrow to figure out the final 32.
1: Well, we know what we're doing.
0: Yes, we do. But we also know that there's still a few of those left to determine what that final is going to look like with the 32 teams.
1: You know what amazes me when you watch these games is that the unbelievable skill level of these players, the way they work that ball all the way down the field, and it's constant, it's constant. But for some reason, they have a harder time working the ball into a position where they can take a shot. They seem to hesitate on shooting. That drives me crazy. Shoot it. You're close. Shoot it. It can't go in the goal. But no, they'll pass it again. They'll pass it again. It's perplexing to me that there aren't more shots on goal as well as they can control the ball.
0: What do you think this is, some sort of conspiracy? You don't think that the coaches and the players have been doing this at the top level of their entire nation, meaning they make the national team from all over the world, are using the wrong strategy?
1: No, it's just when you're, as a fan watching on TV, I see an opportunity to shoot, and I yell, shoot, and they pass. And it just drives me a little crazy. But if you go on social media or online, I think this was on X, they've got a microcosm of goalie saves in the World Cup. It is amazing, the saves these goalies make.
0: Well, congratulations to Canada. First time to make the final 16. Huge deal in Canada. You know, Canada, their star player who has been hurt and only played a few minutes yesterday for his first minutes in the entire World Cup, said that they still realize that Canada is a hockey nation. I mean, you know, that is what the biggest sport in the entire country, but that they hoped this might reach little kids and be an inspiration for generations to come for the very first time of doing this. It was a big deal for
1: Canada.
0: There's
1: a lot of similarities in soccer and hockey. I mean, the way you play the games are very similar. One's with a ball and another's with a puck.
0: All right. Well, we'll look at the supercomputer odds for the remaining teams. We'll look at the bracket and the ranking and also the night the World Cup refused to become what everyone feared, which was a great story in USA Today, and a little bit more about some of the other things that happened. Danny Rojas was at that game. Did you see that, Nick, on Sunday? You know, he's playing, is it El Paso?
2: I'm not sure where he's playing, and no, I didn't get to watch the game.
0: Yeah, he's playing in our league here. He got a chance. He was one of the, Danny Rojas was the character name, for the actor who was in Ted Lasso, you know, who actually got a soccer contract, out of that, show, and is playing here. It was fun to see him. He was down on the field having a blast. I mean, the guy just looked like, you know, he was like living everybody's dream, down there. But a big deal. And we play Wednesday night. We'll get through, all of that, a little bit later in the program.
1: We're favored.
0: Scotland's manager quit right after their loss in the match, and the Scots had to go home. Manager quit like immediately after the game.
1: Well, I mean, that's a major pressure on a coach, and I guess he feels he's a failure because he should have gone farther. The Scottish people were in Boston, and the bar owner, I heard interview on television, said they were the best patrons he's ever had in his bar. They were so polite, so grateful, so nice, and so much fun.
0: It was their first venture into the world stage in 28 years, so it had been a very long time coming. We talked about this with Colin Bonner, months ago. And Steve Clark had signed a four-year contract to continue as Scotland manager just months before the tournament got underway. And then he just literally quit after failing to lead his country out of the groups. The elimination was confirmed by Croatia's win over Ghana. They had one of those weird things going on where there was like a 0.07% chance they could move on if everything happened and aligned in like three or four other matches, which was crazy. I don't understand all the math, but they did not. And he's gone and just said, I quit. We'll also look at the fashion choices by all of those coaches as well. I found we were cleaning out the garage yesterday. I should say Lindsay was cleaning out the garage yesterday.
1: Why not we?
0: Huh?
1: Why weren't you?
0: I don't know. It wasn't my mission yesterday.
1: What did you do? Just sit in the air conditioning?
0: Yeah.
1: Oh, okay. Sorry, Lindsay.
0: For what?
1: That you weren't there helping.
0: Okay.
1: You said we, but it was actually her.
0: Well, I went out and helped at the end. It wasn't much. Anyway, it was not my mission yesterday on one of the hottest days of the year to clean out the garage.
1: What did you do?
0: What do you mean?
1: Did you watch a movie?
0: I just told you I was watching Scotland, Canada, and South Africa. What did you do yesterday?
1: Oh, I went to a swimming meet out in the heat, watched my grandkids swim.
0: Local?
1: Yeah.
0: They do that at the country club? Where does the swim club meet these days?
1: But yesterday it was at a home meet. When it's an away meet, it could be in Springfield, Peoria, Bloomington. Yeah, Bloomington came to Decatur yesterday.
0: Does it still have a pretty big group here in Decatur?
1: Not bad. Todd, who's the coach, is just phenomenal, and he's involved with everything swimming. He and Angela are probably counterparts, and he does a terrific job. I'm amazed at how happy this guy is with so many little kids and teach them how to swim. Very grateful to him. But the kids did well, and it was hotter in places, and there was a big golf tournament out there. And nobody worried about the heat. They just fought through it. I went home and then watched the golf, watched Scottie Scheffler. That's going to be a great playoff this morning.
0: All right. Well, you enjoy that. The rest of us will be working. We're going to take a break. JC's got your 3-day forecast. We'll be back with more right after this.
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3: Good Monday morning, everybody. It is going to be hot and muggy all week long here in Central Illinois. Look for a mostly sunny sky today. Air temperatures up to around 94. Heat indices as high as around 105. Mostly clear overnight tonight. Lows drop down to 75. Sunny mid-90s with heat indices well over 100 again on Tuesday. Sunny mid-90s on Wednesday. I'm meteorologist JC Fultz. Have a great day and stay cool.
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0: Good morning and welcome. We're back here on a Monday. Hope everyone had a great weekend. You can sign up for all of our concert ticket giveaway for the Hot 25, the Devon ticket giveaway by going to nowdecatur.com. We have some upcoming shows that we'll be giving away tickets to. That happens all summer, so stay tuned and look for the new code words each week as we begin new contesting for upcoming concerts at the Devon Lakeshore Amphitheater. You had mentioned the golf tournament. I found, anyway, the story about the garage was that there was a one of those old kind of photo album, pick album thing that was about this big, you know, would hold these size pictures when you used to get those printed at the the drugstore or whatever. It fell out of a bin or a box and it cracked me up because these are very, very old photos. And there is an original, one of the original pictures from the broadcast at the golf tournament that we used to do. And that was the back deck on the old clubhouse at Hickory Point Golf Course.
1: Yeah, that goes back to the early days of broadcasting out there. But we evolved, didn't we?
0: I'm looking at these two tables and like a pop-up tent. This would have been overlooking the 18th green.
1: That could have been the old clubhouse, too.
0: No, it wasn't. It was by sure the old clubhouse.
1: Yeah.
0: There's no deck on the back of the new one.
1: And they played the actual 18 the way it was set up before they turned it around.
0: Yeah, so that was a lot of fun. Do you remember the flooding that you would get down there and the water and everything else? It's hard to remember. I don't know. When did they redo Hickory Point Golf Course? I mean, when did they redo the clubhouse?
1: I don't know.
0: Any idea?
1: No, yeah, it'd be around early 2000s.
0: Okay.
1: But I would, Stevens Creek is what would back up and create all the flooding. A lot of times it happened during that tournament where they had to redo hole number 15 and sometimes make it a par 3 because you couldn't play because of all the water.
0: Pretty crazy.
1: Yeah. Yeah. When they fixed Stevens Creek, really helped. And then I think Park District invested in a new clubhouse. It almost looks like a country club out there.
0: Well, it is very nice. Yeah, well, that was the big rumor when they were building it, right? That Bill Clevenger had an apartment being built in, you know, at the top.
1: I didn't know that.
0: Oh, yeah.
1: Just people have, on that second floor, maybe.
0: Sure. Like bachelor pad or something. I have no idea. Yeah, that was the big thing.
1: I didn't know that.
0: Really?
1: Yeah.
0: Yeah.
1: Well, it sure improved property values out there.
0: It's a great looking clubhouse. I'd just forgotten all about the old deck there, but we spent a lot of hours out there doing that. And it was a lot of fun. I like watching from afar these days. I think Kate and the entire crew over there at the Memorial Championship do an amazing job. We had a couple of fun players on with us. One of them, a U of I guy. One of them who just come back from playing at the U.S. Open, which is pretty impressive. So a lot of talent out there last week. I'm glad you went over to enjoy it. And thanks again to the tournament itself for all the passes that we were able to give away to the VIP lounges. I hope everyone had fun. It was a nice day.
1: Well, it doesn't happen without Memorial. I mean, they are the big presenting sponsor, and that's not cheap. And it's an investment of time, and I think it's great marketing, and it's a quality of life, a big benefit.
0: And an economic driver for the community. And then they're out there working the entire weekend. They've got their it was amazing. We were out there on Wednesday, you know, as the pro-ams and everything were going on. And the number of players that were lined up to go get, like, physicals and get checked out because they're traveling every week. You know, they don't have, like, regular doctor's appointments. It's a pretty amazing service they offer to the caddies and to the players who are out there. And I was stunned. I went over to see Dr. Florence at their trailer and a mobile aid station, and I was stunned at how many players were already there that morning, lined up, ready to go.
1: It makes a lot of sense. Yep. These are traveling athletes. What an opportunity! What a benefit! And the exhibit, other exhibits, they were really cool too. I mean, before you go into the tents, you go through the exhibit area, and there's some first class stuff there.
0: No doubt. All right, we're going to take a break for bottom of the hour. A lot to get to here today, including Mayor Julie Moore Wolf, who will be in to explain some other of these photos that I found and discovered, literally just dropped out of a bin yesterday. We'll tell you all about it. A lot to get to here on a very, very hot Monday. Stay tuned. We'll be back right after news.
2: This is RJ Crace with your stories now, brought to you by Jesse Heating and Air. Great products and great people treating you the way you want to be treated since 1979. Illinois is launching a new Department of Early Childhood on Wednesday, marking one of the governor's top education priorities. The new agency will consolidate a number of early childhood-related services that had been spread across multiple state agencies. July 1st also marks the beginning of work to establish the Office of State Public Defender. Also taking effect is a new reporting requirement for the Department of Corrections. The agency will have to provide annual reports detailing contraband found in prisons, how it got there, disciplinary actions taken, and medical responses involving correctional staff. The Decatur metro area's unemployment rate rose to 5.6% in May, up from 5.1% a year ago, according to IDES. Government was the sector with the largest job gain over the year. Manufacturing saw the biggest decline. Unemployment increased in all 12 Illinois metro areas over the year. More at nowdecatur.com.
3: Well, good morning, folks. Once again, here on this Monday morning, the last Monday of June. Next, the last day of the month of June. I'm Gail Cunningham, your farm director, and you are on your Ag Check radio station, Ag Network. Well, the other big story this week, other than the weather that we just kind of talked about, and thanks to the meteorologists from the National Weather Service for sending more of the key information about this week's weather, grain traders are positioning themselves for one of the most closely watched government report releases of the year. That's the USDA, as it prepares to issue its planted acreage and quarterly grain stocks report tomorrow at 11 o'clock Central Time. And it's one, if not the, key market reports for the entire year, actually. Market analysts say that the reports could significantly influence corn and soybean and wheat prices by providing updated estimates of planted acreage and the remaining grain supplies at the end of the marketing season. A recent survey by several commodity advisors and successful farming suggests that farmers planted more corn acres and fewer soybean acres than the USDA projected back in March, potentially affecting market expectations. Futures traded cautiously last Friday as the investors of the balanced and the more spec traders looked at balancing favorable crop weather with anticipation ahead of the report that comes out tomorrow. Analysts said that reports traditionally create heightened market volatility because they often reshape production and supply expectations entering the critical summer growing season. And with all of the festivities coming up at the end of this week, 250 years of them, weather forecasts and export demand also will remain key factors. As I talked about just a few minutes ago, that weather is another key factor influencing grain prices. And as I said at the last of the report here just a minute ago, I just always appreciated Walter Cronkite and saying, that's the way it is. Well, that's the way it is on this Monday morning, and we are looking forward towards the USDA report. And one trader said it'd probably be wise for traders to keep their seat in the upright position and their seat belts securely fastened. It could be a wild ride. With that, good morning.
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0: Good morning and welcome. We're back here on a Monday. Hope everyone had a wonderful weekend. 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And thank you to all those people who open up their doors for other folks. And be mindful about pets and kids and all of that as we continue with the big program here on a Monday. So the World Cup, we've got Wednesday, and that's going to be the U.S. Test. How excited are you now that it comes down to every game matters? You got to win or you go home. How big a deal is this for the United States?
1: Major.
0: Yeah.
1: Huge. And they're favored to win. So if they win, I've been listening, and if they win this game on Wednesday, the team that wins that they would be playing is even more beatable than...
0: They got to play another game before they get to an opponent. So how do you know who they're playing after the game that they win or lose this Wednesday?
1: The two teams that are playing, the winner of that team will play the winner of USA and Bosnia. And that team isn't as good as Bosnia. Neither one of them are.
0: Okay.
1: So we really do have a clear path to the next level if they play to their ability. I was a little disappointed in the game they lost. I know there was a lot of second stringers, but some of them, from what I understand, didn't really play to their expectations. And at best, they should have come out of that game with a tie. And they didn't. And they lost some momentum. But boy, when you put that 18 back in,
0: they played 9 new starters in that game.
1: Yeah, but these are all accomplished players.
0: I know that, but if you took a baseball team or a basketball team and you sat 10%, you played 10% of your starters and played the other 90% off the bench, you're probably not going to be at your best.
1: Well, what the coach now knows is who is as good starters and who aren't.
0: Yeah, but you had yellow card guys who could have missed out on an entire game.
1: You had 9 of them.
0: No, but you had injuries, you know, your main guy.
1: I would have played, well, it doesn't matter what I've done.
0: Man, you were like total like Monday morning expert on what everyone should do in the World Cup.
1: I'm just giving you my opinion.
0: No, I asked you about
1: it. I could be dead wrong.
0: Okay. I asked you, I said the U.S. plays on Friday. You went off on a tangent about how bad they played against Turkey. I just was curious. I didn't think they played that bad. It was, like I said, you know, they got some rest for their starters. They got the guys out of danger of being able to maybe miss a game because of another yellow card. I thought they did the smart thing. Didn't matter what happened in that game, one way or the other.
1: Oh, momentum matters. They now know they can lose, but I'm all for them. I think they're favored. This Bosnia team's supposed to be really a talented team. They've got a star striker on that team. I can't wait to watch. The world will stop in United States will stop on Wednesday.
0: Really?
1: Yeah, I remember the last World Cup when the women were playing so well that your radios were on. Even when I was working, I had to listen to every minute of it when I was out working. It was all over the radio, and it's just so exciting. Such a national excitement, I think.
0: All right. That is Wednesday evening against Bosnia and Herzegovina, and then we'll see what happens after that. So anybody else you're rooting for in this entire thing, or is it all just the U.S.?
1: No, just the U.S. I care less about anybody else.
0: Really?
1: Don't care.
0: You're not watching any of the rest of
1: them? Oh, yeah. I watched a 0-0 tie on, what was it, Saturday night. The whole doggone game, and not one goal scored, and ended in a tie. Colombia and whoever else, but it was good soccer, but I enjoy more when they're scoring 4 goals.
0: Okay. What about the Cardinals? You got to tonight, you're going to have to ask.
1: They're in a slump.
0: I thought they won last night.
1: Well, they did, but they lost 4 prior.
0: Yeah.
1: And that was a huge win yesterday.
0: Okay, well, then that's 2-1. Starting to get out of the slump then.
1: Oh, I sure hope so.
0: John Mozeliak got hired by the Angels to be their GM.
1: Well, good for him. John Mozeliak, say what you want about him. He was good to us when we went to the spring trainings and down to St. Louis, he'd always made time to go on interviews with you. And
0: I think he did that one time out of all the years we went there.
1: No. It was more than once. I've got pictures. I'm like,
0: okay. And it was one time.
1: That you remember. I remember multiple times. And by the way, I went down there last Monday night and I went in and saw Claiborne and brought some customers in.
0: Down to St. Louis?
1: Yeah.
0: Okay.
1: And he couldn't stick around because he was going to go out in the bleachers and do part of the broadcast. So who comes up, takes his headphones off, but John Rooney. He didn't need to do that. We could have just stood there and gawked and then left. He comes up and he talked to us for 10 minutes. Then he says, I better get back down there. Ricky might need me. And John Rooney is the most affable.
0: He's a very nice man.
1: Him and Mike are... And Ricky Horton.
0: Very nice man as well.
1: Yeah. Those guys like each other. They are friends up in that booth.
0: That helps.
1: It does help. Yeah. And he said that.
0: I would imagine so.
1: I don't think it's always that way. He says, most time there's somebody trying to steal your job that you're working with. But that's not the case here.
0: Maybe not. I don't know.
1: Well, you do know because you introduced all that to me. I mean, because of this radio station and your relationship with the Cardinals, we got to do things that one-tenth of a percent of people get to do.
0: I totally agree, and it was a lot of fun. But that organization isn't the same organization as it was then. It's just not.
1: I put in a plug for Decatur. I ran into the guy. I got coffee all over my glasses. I ran into a guy, the guy who's in charge of the Cardinal Caravans. He was going to escort Mike Claiborne to the bleachers. And he heard me bring up a name, and he started asking me about Pete Finucane's name. You knew Pete Finucane?
0: Yeah.
1: And next thing you know, we start talking about the Cardinal Caravan. And I said, well, we'd sure like to have you back in Decatur. And he got to him.
0: He's what does
1: a young
0: that mean?
1: Guy. He's a young guy. He's green, and I think he needs a little coaching. I started coaching.
0: Is that your job? You're turning into that guy from the insurance commercial, you know, where like we can't stop you from turning into your parents. You know, that whole that's who you're turning into.
1: That's me. Yeah. I like that guy.
0: not the coach. You're the guy.
1: And he's the guy at the dentist office.
0: Yes.
1: Don't say that. Don't do that. And he does it anyway.
0: All right. Well, thank you for taking care of us. It is a different, I just think it's a different time. It's a different, I would rather them spend their time worrying about winning on the field and putting out a good product, but they do not have the same relationship with their affiliates that they did before.
1: And they were
0: exceptional in the Cubs have never had it. So the Cardinals at least at one point did have it.
1: I think the arrogance is gone. I think the new change in look. Bill DeWitt Jr. replaced his dad.
0: Yeah, they've got a whole bunch of leadership changes.
1: So I think it's time to go down and build some more relationships. Right. I think they're open to it.
0: You go ahead and do that.
1: Well, I can't speak for
0: you
1: for
0: do all
1: Central
0: the time.
1: Illinois media. Well, all right, give me a badge. I will.
0: Give you a badge. You need a badge. You just butted your way into the memorial tent. You just do that same thing. Watch you do that 1,000 times.
1: I won those tickets fair and square. I just didn't understand.
0: Yeah, you didn't win tickets to the other one.
1: They were ambidextrous.
0: I don't even know what that means. All left-handed?
1: You couldn't go into multiple tents.
0: No, you couldn't. You go into the one you have tickets for.
1: It wasn't as clear as you think it was. But
0: I was over there. I took pictures. I know exactly what it looked like. They were on the left-hand side. The championship tent was on the right-hand side, if you were looking out towards the golf course.
1: And it's really sad because the one that I had clearance to go into,
0: yeah.
1: I don't even remember who it was. But all I keep talking about is Memorial.
0: It was a gambling thing.
1: Yeah, it was a gambling thing. Yeah. It was two initials.
0: Yes. All right. JB's, J&L, something like that. All right. Let's do this. Let's take a quick break. We'll preview tonight's pharmacy packs. We'll preview tonight's first mid, Mondays. You've got a lot coming up.
1: Soy City Buzz.
0: Yes. I want to find out if you're talking to Mike Claiborne tonight.
1: We are.
0: I want to find out about, I thought John Mozeliak would probably just retire, right? I didn't realize.
1: He's not that old.
0: He was with the Cardinals for 30 years.
1: Doesn't matter. He started in that position under Jockey as a young man. I bet he's in his early 60s.
0: Yeah, but it's also, if you make that kind of money over all those years and you're in your 60s, are you starting over in Anaheim?
1: Look at Tony La Russa. You get it in your blood. You just want to keep doing it.
0: Yeah, but Tony La Russa should have quit doing it.
1: Well...
0: I mean, there's got to be somebody. You want to be that guy who tells everybody what they don't want to hear.
1: Joe Torre.
0: Yeah. I don't know. I'm just kind of surprised. We'll take a break back now after the Marquee Coffee break. You can give them a call at 429-JAVA if you want to set yourself up with the best coffee in town. We'll be back with more right after this.
2: Good Monday morning, everybody. It is going to be hot and muggy all week long here in central Illinois. Look for a mostly sunny sky today. Air temperatures up to around 94. Heat indices as high as around 105. Mostly clear overnight tonight. Lows drop down to 75. Sunny mid-90s with heat indices well over 100 again on Tuesday. Sunny mid-90s on Wednesday. I'm meteorologist J.C. Fultz. Have a great day and stay cool.
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0: Happy Monday. You guys are going to be in tonight hosting at 5 o'clock. You can listen to the show live. If you're not able to get it live, you can check out the podcast right after the program. So
1: I actually got Mike Claiborne to laugh last week.
0: Mike's not a laugher?
1: He's pretty serious, you know, or maybe you lose something when you're doing everything remotely. But I usually have a hard time to get him to see my sense of humor. But I got him last Monday. You want to hear it?
0: Yeah. Maybe. I don't know. I'm almost regretting that as soon as it came out of my mouth.
1: All right, Nick, you want to hear it? So here's Nick's he's doing his homework or something.
0: Anyway.
9: Just listening.
0: Yeah. See, this is what you do. You set it up so impossibly. There's no way you can live up to this now.
1: Well, Megan had a bunch of balloons in here for my birthday last Monday. Of the old
0: Happy
1: box.
0: Birthday.
1: Thank you for chocolates from a Cindy Dedrick store. And so she made a big deal about that going into the beginning of the show. So Mike comes on. He said, hey, happy birthday, Kevin. I go, thanks. He goes, will you get anything cool? And I go, well, you want to know something, Mike? When I turn 60, I got a Harley Davidson. I've turned 71, I get a blanket. And he thought that was pretty funny.
0: But, man, that could be a bumper sticker, though. That really, you know, the difference between 60 and 71.
1: Boy, people think so. That's all I can say. In the way of gifts, people think so.
0: Yeah.
1: You know, actually, I used a blanket watching the golf yesterday. My house was so cold, and I had shorts on.
0: Stop.
1: I kind of like that blanket.
0: In the middle of a heat wave, and you're wrapped up under a blanket watching
1: golf.
0: And
1: then you turn up your air conditioner to where it's like you could hang me.
0: All right. So 5:05, Mike Claiborne will join you. You'll find out the latest about that.
1: Yeah, they got some explaining. Their pitching is just horrible. Not yesterday, but
0: look, this season has overall been wildly successful.
1: It has been. And now you get excited, and then they go into a slump, and you're saying, do we have enough pitching, and what are you going to do to fix it? So that's the question I got for him tonight. And then Dr. Brett Scherger is going to – he's been coming in quite a bit. He's really enjoying the sponsoring Mike Claiborne. And then – I don't know much about the Checkered Door, but Megan does. We're going to hear all about this new place, the Checkered Door. And Jacob Watkins, the Decatur Beanballers head coach, Gabe Arroyo, is going to be on tonight as well. They got three games this week, and it's kind of fun to know we got a baseball team. We need to support it.
0: It is. Well, listen, here's what happened. A couple of week or so ago, they kind of reset and held a press conference and did all the things they probably should have done at the beginning. And I think it was put together so quickly that they were, you know, the manager and the players and all that stuff. They're trying to put a team together, right?
1: Right.
0: And they,
1: college kids.
0: Yeah, but they probably didn't do all that they needed to do. Not probably, they didn't, you know, to get the word out and really make some excitement around it. And I think they just thought it was going to be enough to show up and people would show up and buy tickets and come. And you know how busy life is and competitive everything is. And there's a lot of events and a lot of things to do. When you're adding something new to the community, you've got to really publicize that.
1: You do. And we do have a lot going on in the summer. And, you know, it's like me texting you last week asking if our show, I think Dale's show, your show, going to help promote Jacardier Reich. I mean, he's coming back to town. We want to fill the Lincoln Square Theater. And so we're kicking into gear to try to goose that up because people – Indicator, wait to the last minute.
9: No.
1: Sometimes.
9: Why?
1: Sometimes
9: it's
1: so much to do.
9: But Kevin, when they announced that, they didn't have any details.
1: Well, all you need is a date.
9: Okay.
1: Anyway, they, like you said, they're resetting, and I think they've got over 500 tickets sold.
9: That's great.
1: They want to fill the place.
9: That's fantastic.
1: And St. Teresa ought to really help. Fill the place because he was St. Teresa football player.
0: Absolutely. Look, I'm not rooting against it. I'm rooting for it. He's a good kid and a great success story and all that. But when you're out there competing with 900 other things, if you don't get out there and tell people what it is and why they should go and why they should want to go, it's hard. You have a hard time selling tickets.
1: And what you ought to do is buy advertising on WSJY.
0: We can rebound.
1: I'm serious.
0: So they got three games this week.
1: Look at that.
0: I know.
1: I say it every day now.
0: Well, it's true every day now. Three games this week, right?
1: Mm-hmm. So, Wednesday, Friday, and Sunday, I think it is. Thursday, Friday,
0: it's,
1: Sunday.
0: Yes. That's three games. They have the Springfield coming to town. They have
1: Fourth, Fifth.
0: Cape Catfish coming to town. And then back again on Sunday. The coach seems like a really, really nice guy. The players are really cool kids. They've got some even local, you know, from Central Illinois region, you know, that are playing for that team and some Milliken kids as well. It's a neat product. And I have yet to go to a game.
1: I'm going.
0: When are you going? What day are you going?
1: I don't know. You pick a day. I'll go with you.
0: Okay.
1: Second, it's
0: Thursday.
1: The third is Friday. And then Sunday is the fifth.
0: Yeah.
1: After 4th of July. That'll be pretty good.
0: Okay. I'll look at the schedule and figure it out. But, yeah, the price is right. It's a lot of fun, and it's a beautiful field.
1: Yeah.
0: Beautiful facility.
1: Gary Workman Field, right?
0: Yeah.
1: He was a great.
0: Well, they had, man, Milliken has built some first-class athletic stuff, you know, the Rath J Center and the softball field and the baseball field. So, yeah, it's a great facility. They have a storefront right there on the other side of, like, Lock, Stock, and Barrel on the backside. They've got great hats and jerseys and T-shirts. They've got some stuff coming up with kids' nights and some other things. I think they're figuring it out.
1: They're trying. It's their maiden voyage. Next year will be even better. But let's do it this year, too.
0: Yes.
1: I agree.
0: So that's coming up tonight at 5 o'clock.
1: Today on just about everything.
0: Just about everything. except your political fundraising. who's the latest losing candidate you're going to get?
1: Nobody even knows about
0: it. I know. I was just curious.
1: Don Tracy.
0: Okay.
1: He was the head of the Republican Party for a long time in Springfield. And he's decided to take a run at Senator Durbin's seat that's opening up with his retirement.
0: Yeah.
1: And
0: what are the mathematical odds of him winning that seat?
1: Oh, 100%. I don't know.
0: Against?
1: No, for. No, I don't know. I just don't know. I don't know.
0: What is it you don't know? I mean,
1: I
0: just,
1: don't know
0: just
1: what the mathematical
0: doing the math.
1: Odds.
0: Well, can you count red and blue counties and population?
1: I don't know that she's that strong, his opponent.
0: Juliana Stratton?
1: Yeah.
0: Okay.
1: And, but time will tell. He's working hard. He's worked hard for the Republican Party.
0: I'm not saying
1: he... And he asked me if I would do it. And what am I going to do? Say no?
0: Probably.
1: I don't say no to people that are trying to put their hat in the ring, you know, and good people. And he's really a good person.
0: All right.
1: I do know him. Okay. I mean, I've known him in his previous role. I know his family. His family is, you know, Dot Food.
0: Yeah. No, I'm not. Look, it's not even personal against him. It's just math.
1: Well, if you believe that all the time, then why even get involved? Sometimes you can beat the odds.
0: Okay. We'll take a quick break. JC's got your three-day forecast. We'll be back to wrap things up with Kevin Berhane. You can listen to the show tonight with him and Megan starting at 5 o'clock. Stay tuned.
2: Good Monday morning, everybody. It is going to be hot and muggy all week long here in central Illinois. Look for a mostly sunny sky today. Air temperatures up to around 94. Heat indices as high as around 105. Mostly clear overnight tonight. Lows drop down to 75. Sunny mid-90s with heat indices well over 100 again on Tuesday. Sunny mid-90s on Wednesday. I'm meteorologist JC Foltz. Have a great day and stay cool.
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0: You know who turned 100 yesterday? Mel Brooks. Happy birthday.
1: Gosh, is he funny.
0: There's a great documentary on HBO about him, and this was done when he was 99 years old, and yesterday he turned 100.
1: Young Frankenstein.
0: Judd Apatow did the documentary. It is definitely worth watching. This guy is...
1: I think I saw that. He's great.
0: He is. 100 years old. I mean, I don't know how many people on the curve make it to 100.
1: Not many.
0: No, probably not.
1: Although more and more.
0: Yeah, but I'm just saying, 100 years.
1: Would you want to live to 100?
0: I don't know. If I'm Mel Brooks, maybe.
1: Well, you're Brian Byers.
0: No, then absolutely not. No, I'm just saying, 100? I don't think so.
1: I don't either.
0: Mel's wearing it well, though. Happy birthday to him. Once again, quick reminder, we had the Hot 25 with the Bob Brady Auto Group was out at the Moroa Freedom Fest this past weekend. You can check out the photo galleries on our Now Decatur Facebook page. They were celebrating despite all the heat and everything else. Everyone had a great time.
1: Yeah, it's crazy. I was seeing people at the swim meet yesterday, and everybody's sitting out in the heat. And I look, and it's, boy, it's hot, Bob. I mean, it just comes out so naturally. It's such a fun expression. And I think you guys came up with it.
0: No, we did not. That goes way back before us.
1: Yeah, Bob Brady's a good dude, and Steve is awesome.
0: Bob has always had great advertising. He did the Brady Bunch thing for a long time, you know, with the squares and the different faces and the TV ads, which was skirting, copyright violation probably, but fun. And then the It's Hot Bob thing goes way back. I remember throwing out T-shirts from the main stage at the Decatur Celebration with one of the big acts years and years ago.
1: Yeah, great, great promotion. And the other guy who used to be a great promoter who retired was Pat Dawson. I mean, that car business, those guys knew how to market. Oh, they know how to market.
0: Yeah, they did.
1: I guess the characters. Yeah. And, but anyway, it's good to see Pat back in town from Florida.
0: I have not seen Pat for a while. How's he doing?
1: Looks good and looks better.
0: That's always been the case.
1: It has been, and that's the way it should be.
0: Yeah.
1: That's her problem, not his. And, having to deal with Pat not being as good looking.
0: Yeah. He's still got the Hemingway beard and everything going on?
1: Yeah. Yeah, very distinguished.
0: Yeah.
1: He's lost weight. He looks so much healthier.
0: All right. Well, I can't wait to see him. Hello, Pat, and I'm glad you and Ann are enjoying life. All right, we got to take a break for the top of the hour. When we get back here, Mayor Julie Moore Wolf will be in studios. We have some pictures to talk about. and some other things as well. We'll take a break for top of the hour news. Back with more right after this.
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12: 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Great products and great people treating you the way you want to be treated since 1979. 14 new state laws take effect on Wednesday, including one that permanently allows restaurants and bars to sell cocktails for pickup and delivery. It makes permanent a policy first adopted during the pandemic. Another law expands Illinois' anti-bullying protections in schools by classifying the unauthorized creation or distribution of AI-generated images as cyberbullying. The measure includes AI-generated sexual images. It's intended to address the growing misuse of AI among students. A proposal to allow plug-in solar panels in Illinois is expected to return during the fall veto session after stalling earlier this year. The bill would let renters and homeowners plug small solar panels into standard electrical outlets to help lower their power bills. Supporters say the technology would expand access to solar energy while lawmakers continue working through safety concerns for utility workers and homeowners. More at nowdecatur.com.
10: He insists yet again Iran will not have a nuclear weapon. I'm Dave Anthony, Fox News. President Trump wrote that on Truth Social this morning. The day after posting, it's very possible Iran will never learn, and we will be forced to militarily complete the job, and Iran's Islamic Republic will no longer exist, this amid more weekend fighting.
13: Technical talks on fleshing out the proposed peace deal are reported by Reuters to be planned for Tuesday in Qatar, but the Iranian deputy foreign minister insists they have nothing in the diary this week. This after the United States and Iran agreed to end a recent renewal of violence. American strikes against Iranian targets near the Strait of Hormuz were met with attempted Iranian drone attacks on the U.S. military in Bahrain. The flare-up began with Iranian strikes on two ships attempting to transit the strait.
10: Fox's Jonathan Savage. The price of oil is up 1%, but WTI has dropped recently to almost pre-Iran conflict levels. Gas has not fallen back to that yet. AAA's national average for regular $3.86 a gallon today. In another Truth Post this morning, the president urged people to report any gas station price abuses after demanding last week oil companies lower pump prices faster. More than 4 days after double earthquakes rocked Venezuela, they still dig through rubble looking for survivors. Thousands remain missing. More than 1,400 have died. And Fox's Nate Foy's in Caracas.
14: This 17th-floor condo building fully collapsed. We spoke with a woman who has a cousin who is living on the second floor, still holding out hope that she's alive. And we've had several aftershocks, which poses a damage for all these rescue workers.
10: And there is just another strong aftershock a few minutes ago. The wildfire fight continues in Utah and Colorado, where three firefighters were killed over the weekend, two injured.
15: The U.S. Wildland Fire Service says the deaths and burn injuries Saturday happened in Mesa County, Colorado, during a burn incident resulting in shelter deployment. That's an extreme emergency situation when fast-moving flames overtake the firefighter's position, leaving no way out. They lie on the ground under a quickly unpacked portable heat shield.
10: That's Fox's Chris Foster. 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
10: The Supreme Court may wrap up its term this week, and we'll get more rulings in a few hours.
17: Justices have at least two more days remaining in the term as they finalize eight cases still outstanding. Among the high-profile opinions, a ruling on President Trump's executive order to eliminate birthright citizenship. The High Court is also still considering a pair of cases from Idaho and West Virginia over transgender students participating in female athletics. And ahead of the midterm elections, a case over

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1: Murder of UnitedHealthcare CEO Brian Thompson in 2024.
2: After his defense team pushed back on a report claiming a potential plea deal for his trial fell apart. His lawyer writing, quote, "This information attributed to anonymous sources is part of a troubling deliberate pattern by prosecutors and law enforcement to prejudice Luigi."
1: That's Fox's Carly Shimkus. Mangione faces trial on state charges first in September. On Wall Street, stock futures are rising ahead of this week's trading. At soccer's World Cup, the group stage wrapped up Saturday.
3: The round of 32 then got started on Sunday with South Africa taking on Canada, the first time that either country had ever played a knockout round game. Maybe fittingly, they went into stoppage time scoreless, looking like we would need extra time. Instead, Stefan Oustakio found the back of the net in the 92nd minute as Canada becomes the first country to advance to the round of 16. Greg Thompson, Fox News.
1: Three more matches today. The U.S. plays Wednesday. The famous Wimbledon tennis tournament started this morning in England. The defending men's champion and top seed Jannik Sinner plays this hour. The top-ranked woman, Aryna Sabalenka, plays her first match later this morning. In golf, a playoff at the tournament in Hartford starts next hour. Scottie Scheffler versus Victor Hovland. They were tied after the final round yesterday, but it got too dark to continue. I'm Dave Anthony. This is Fox News.
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5: Good morning and welcome. Once again, if you go to NowDecatur.com, there is a list of cooling centers for all over Macon County. It's going to be dangerously hot out there over the next couple of days, and thankfully there's folks like the Decatur Public Library, Decatur Civic Center, and smaller organizations across the county that have opened up their doors. If you don't have air conditioning, it can be dangerous. Please be mindful of small children, pets, all of those kind of things. Don't leave anybody in the car or anything in the car. I know we feel like we shouldn't have to say that, but every year, right, when we get
6: just
5: this stuff,
6: a minute,
5: it happens.
6: Is too long.
5: Yeah.
6: Yeah, I mean, it really is. And it's already, I think, 12 or 15 degrees hot, warmer now.
5: It was,
6: than it was 70, yesterday.
5: 76, I think, on my way in this morning at like 5:30 a.m., which is just it's going to be a warm one out there. So please, please, please be careful. And if you are in a place without air conditioning or proper air, there's a whole list.
6: Check on your neighbors too.
5: Please do. Absolutely. There's Macon County, Blue Mound, Forsyth, Friends Creek, Harristown, Macon City, Moroa, Mount Zion, wherever you are, there is a place where you can get away and cool off a little bit. Just be very, very, very careful out
6: there. And drink a lot of water.
5: Yes.
6: Even if you think you're drinking a lot of water, drink
5: some. Stay hydrated.
6: Yeah.
5: Good advice. All right. So Lindsay was cleaning out some of the garage yesterday.
6: Would she like to clean mine out?
5: Look. Kevin goes, "Where were you?" I'm like, "Staying out of the way," because there's a mission. And when there's a mission, you don't get involved in the mission.
6: Yeah, Doug was out of town, and I was trying to tackle some stuff in the basement this weekend, and that led to chaos. So
5: it happens. Yeah. So this wooden kind of photo album thing, when I say a photo album, I don't even know, kids would even know what
6: box.
5: This is. Like, no, just like one of the little, like with the covers flip through it or whatever. Oh, those have been like 4x6 or whatever the, you know, photos were back in the day. Falls out of a bin or something. And Lindsay goes, "Oh, look what I found." And there are photos in there from what feels like 150 years ago.
6: I think it is. Fortunately, you and I haven't changed much, right?
5: Your hair kind of looks back like it did.
6: It does.
5: It was kind of a full circle moment for me.

0: As I was
1: like 25 years ago.
0: Oh, it's got to be at least.
1: Maybe more.
0: So I'm flipping through there, and then I keep recognizing people. Like, I'm like, that's Kara DeMersion.
1: She looks 12.
0: Yes. And Doug looks like 43. So
1: he probably was.
0: I don't have a lot of well, some of it I do. Not all of it, of course. We celebrated your birthday by broadcasting from a hot tub.
1: I don't think that sounds safe.
0: Well, they were cordless mics in front of the radio station at the old place out on Pershing Road. Was that your 40th?
1: Yeah, I think so. I was going to say 30th, but that didn't make any sense. So it's, yeah, it was 40th, which was a long time ago.
0: So that was not sure. I'm also laughing hysterically at the broadcast equipment. And then what looks like a Mardi Gras.
1: Don't you remember that? We had to go and we were doing like a taste test or a kind of like a taste of Mardi Gras. And we were judging stuff. We were going around. Doug got really, really sick after that.
0: He did?
1: Yeah, he developed an allergy to seafood after that. I mean, he was like really sick.
0: I'm sorry. That's not funny. I didn't really know that. Yeah. I did not know that. But I'm sitting here looking here. First of all, Jeff Daly had so much hair.
1: That's Jeff Daly?
0: Yes.
1: Oh.
0: Right? Wow.
1: I guess so.
0: It looks like a wig, but it's not.
1: It doesn't look like him at all. Like, you know, not at all.
0: It absolutely does. And then you and Doug. And me and then Kara. So we were judges for I seem to remember on Merchant Street, there were several, or in downtown. Were several restaurants that had specialty dishes for Mardi Gras that we had to go taste test or whatever. Is that sync up?
1: And I'm trying to remember if that was before it really hit or like we were the pre thing, or I think maybe we were just doing it.
0: Okay. No, we were invited.
1: I mean, somebody organized it.
0: Yeah, it was the downtown council.
1: Ah.
0: Do you remember them?
1: I do. Okay. That's Joel Fletcher.
0: Yeah.
1: Joel had a mustache.
0: Joel Flecktar. Yes, in the day. So nice little trip down memory lane.
1: Yeah, what's with the honeybee?
0: Okay.
1: I don't remember this. That's
0: you.
1: I remember the outfit.
0: I don't know what your official capacity was then.
1: I think it was probably Chamber of Commerce.
0: Yes. And it was a walk out at Fairview Park near the bike trail. That was the original.
1: It's like Rock Springs.
0: Or maybe, you know what? Maybe that was Rock Springs. You know, that definitely was
1: Rock Springs. Well, I've always been an athlete.
0: No, yeah, of course. You and the honeybee. I have no idea, but it was a walk of some kind. For Alzheimer's or whatever, like one of those charitable walks.
1: Oh, nice.
0: That I remember.
1: And the sumo wrestlers.
0: I think that's Julie Curry. I'm not kidding.
1: Really?
0: I think I had to wrestle Julie Curry, who was then state rep or maybe state senator. I don't remember. State rep.
1: State rep.
0: And in the inflatable sumo wrestling suits.
1: Who won?
0: Not a clue. If you had asked me about that event before I saw those pictures, I would have said you were dreaming it up. I had no idea. I think it's at Richland Community College, and not a clue why.
1: It looks a lot like, Richland.
0: I am also conflating, I think, a memory of having a tricycle race with Representative Curry for Ambucks.
1: Okay. Well, that makes sense. And then I go back to the lawnmower races with Bob Murray.
0: That was a Kmart.
1: In the old Kmart. Mm-hmm. I have those pictures somewhere.
0: You do?
1: Yeah.
0: Bob was kind of a cutthroat competitor.
1: Yes, he was. Absolutely. He wanted to win.
0: I think there was like this, and Bob made me laugh. No hard feelings at all. But there was always this image of Bob as the cuddly old grandfather on TV warning you when the tornadoes would come. And then the real Bob, who was not that at all.
1: Well, he, had a lot of pressure on him, and everybody loved him
0: It was so funny because I would always kind of think about like one of those movies that like, I don't know, Will Ferrell will be or something. Some kid comes up and goes, can I get your autograph? And he's like, turn to the kid and like show that side.
1: He loved kids and he loved having, he used to go read Cloudy with a Chance of Meatballs to the grade school kids.
0: Okay.
1: He loved having the kids.
0: Okay.
1: Maybe it was just you he turned down.
0: No. I have audio somewhere.
1: Bob was a really, really good friend. Good guy.
0: He was a good guy. I'm just saying Bob had a dark side. The
1: public, don't you think most TV people do?
0: I think most people don't have any side at all, TV people, but yes. No, his was interesting to me. I don't mean it as a pejorative. Yeah. He cracked me up. He was funny.
1: He was. And he took it very, very seriously.
0: Yeah, I did. And look, those were the days where, you know, people showed up.
1: Yeah, absolutely. You know, and he would relish like being at Decatur Celebration when people would come up. And
0: oh,
1: it's like when we were first doing the news and we were out there the entire weekend.
0: Yeah.
1: I mean, and it was like every show. And then these cut-ins where you had to talk to a guy who like made pictures of Jesus on a piece of rice.
0: Yes.
1: How do you talk about that for a minute? I was not good at it.
0: I don't know.
1: But, Bob, you know, he could. He was really, really good. But like you have a makeup area and stuff and it really kind of creeped me out because people would come and stand. It was like having them in your bathroom. It was creepy.
0: That's such a TV thing. You just, we had our makeup area. In
1: Central
0: Park.
1: Yeah, they have makeup.
0: I know.
1: You would probably need it.
0: No, I definitely would need it, but I wouldn't be doing it. That's what I love about radio. We didn't have any of that pretentious crap. We just go out and do it, right?
1: Yeah, there you go. But all the equipment you had to haul just for something probably in the front yard.
0: Yes. I mean, it was different.
1: Because didn't you just have to take like big trucks full of equipment and giant vans places?
0: Same thing you guys had to do.
1: Yeah. But you would think, yeah, with cameras and stuff. But I mean, for just sound.
0: We had an antenna that you would, you know, drop stuff off and bounce off of. But you know, that hasn't been the case for a very long time. We have not, at least 25 years probably. Those have to be literally almost 27, 28 years old.
1: Absolutely. Because that would have been several birthdays ago.
0: Yes, it would have. But I just...
1: It's like when people talk about the 80s, and I think it was like, you know, 10 years ago. It's not.
0: Not at all. How's your summer so far?
1: You know, it's almost the 4th of July, and I don't know how we got here. I'm like, wait a minute.
0: It is literally 4th of July.
1: And, you know, you were talking about so much going on. I mean, between... You know, just events happening, you know, at the Devon. I've only been to one Beanballers game. We've got tickets for the St. Mary's night coming up next week, I think. But I mean, it's like there is so much to do and trying to keep up with that in life.
0: It really, and every, you know, I just heard the commercial for Mount Zion having their thing, you know, for the 4th. And of course, down at the Devon Lakeshore Amphitheater, we're giving away tickets to that, courtesy of, the Hot 25. So you can go down, bring your blanket, regardless of, you know, if we give you seats, cause you want to go up on the hill to watch the fireworks. Yeah. It's the best view. But yeah, there's Moroa just had their thing, Forsyth the week before, everybody's celebrating like 250.
1: I think they were probably smart to do it the weekend before.
0: Yes.
1: It's going to be hot and possibly rainy this weekend, I guess.
0: That's okay. We'll get
1: power through.
0: All right. I want to ask you, I was reading a story over the weekend, about flock cameras this is not going over well in a lot of communities, meaning there are residents that are upset and showing up at council meetings and county board meetings and throwing fits about the idea that this surveillance technology is out there. Have you had any feedback at all? Because you guys have been in this partnership for how long?
1: Boy, probably 3 or 4 years.
0: Okay.
1: Something like that. Really, it has been so...
0: Do you think most people know that?
1: Probably not, but the value to this, I guess people feel like their privacy is being invaded or something.
0: And yes.
1: But so many of the communities in this area in particular, but nationwide as well, they are able to spot cars, excuse me, of, you know, potential suspects for crimes. And some of these are murders. Some of these are carjackings. Springfield will spot somebody we're looking for and be able to track them down.
0: Okay.
1: And so from a safety standpoint.
0: I get that, but you don't have any qualms at all about people's privacy?
1: Cameras are everywhere. I mean, they just are.
0: Yeah, but that doesn't mean the excuse it's circular, just like, well, they're everywhere, so they are, so there's no debate. Are we not giving up a little bit of our own sort of privacy by having this stuff everywhere?
1: Probably, but
0: recording everything.
1: Greater good of things. I want to get people who are not safe off the streets.
0: I get that. But there's always, that's your motivation. That doesn't mean it's always everyone's motivation.
1: Correct. And, you know, people who are so concerned sometimes don't even realize how your phone.
0: Do we have the gunfire locator systems here?
1: We don't. Okay. And a lot of problems with the spot shotter or something like that.
0: Yeah.
1: There are a lot of false reports on those they've been valuable some places, but other places have taken them out of service. So, because if you're constantly running on these that aren't real, and I don't know the percentage at all. That's just one of the anecdotal things.
0: All right. So, as of 2025, there were 6,000 municipalities in the United States that were using this technology,
1: and I think that's grown.
0: Okay.
1: But, you know, the connectivity between communities is very helpful to law enforcement.
0: Do you know what all is, like, do you have an understanding of everything that's being used as far as that is concerned? Why do I see a Homeland Security truck occasionally checking stuff here on the street?
1: I don't know. So, no, I don't know everything. But I don't know what the Homeland Security guy is doing.
0: Okay. But it's on your street.
1: Yeah, well, anybody can be on the streets.
0: Well, but they're checking cameras.
1: Oh, I don't know. Like people ask occasionally, you know, what about red light cameras? We don't want those. Or somebody will say we need those because so many people are running red lights.
0: Yeah.
1: You cannot have them unless you are a population of about the size of Chicago or Naperville. That was put into state law. Gosh, I think Bill Mitchell did it actually. So that would have been probably 20 years ago.
0: Okay. Is there a bridge too far for you on this at all?
1: Well, I don't know. As long as they are used in an appropriate manner. I mean, it's not like people are sitting there, like I don't believe, and I could be wrong on this, but just watching the cars go by on video film. I don't know how long they keep it, but I just know it's been helpful if they know they're looking for a, you know, 2016 Jeep Grand Cherokee, a white vehicle, because it's wanted in connection with a crime. They look for that and can tell a route somebody's been.
0: Yeah.
1: So, you know, and if it's your public safety, and you know, if you had a child abducted or somebody, you know, wanted in a crime, that's probably pretty good information to have.
0: Listen, I get the upside. Mm-hmm. There's also a downside. We live in a time where people who are in charge are using things in vindictive ways to go after people. This isn't the first, probably won't be the last, but the more information they have at their fingertips, what is considered to be a very useful tool in finding criminals mm-hmm. can also be used as a way to harass citizens. And I just wonder if it's not worth any conversation at all. And the idea that you're the mayor of Decatur and you don't know what Homeland Security is doing in your own city, not that you would know.
1: Police chief may have a very good understanding of what is happening. I just don't have that information.
0: And it's not like they're harassing anybody on the street. Mm-hmm. There's a van. It's labeled Homeland. I mean, it's got a logo on it. And there's a guy out checking technology.
1: You know, I suppose it's like a small business that, you know, is.
0: I don't think
1: Homeland
0: so.
1: Security system.
0: I think that would probably be frowned upon.
1: It probably would be.
0: There's also Condor cameras and, as you said, the shot spotter and all of that other stuff.
1: Well, and you've got people who, you know, the times have changed so radically, you know, you can record anything on your phone in video at any time and put it on the internet. And that could be a violation of your privacy.
0: Yeah, it could. And there's also these neighborhood things where they're out of their minds, over everything.
1: Yeah.
0: And inaccurate as all get out.
1: Which, you know, traditional media had, a standard of ethics and have to, you know, have FCC rules. There are a lot of things that they don't put out there until they know that, you know, it is clear to what the actual facts are.
0: All right. But it's interesting that has the council even ever had a debate on any of this, or has it been sort of unanimous agreement on all of it?
1: I'm trying to remember if there was any controversy at all. I mean, we've been very supportive of Decatur Police since I've been on the council, because technology can give them so much more of an advantage when it comes to like crowd control. And if to be able to spot, you know, some problems that are happening in a crowd and to see what you need to send in there before you send in officers is, I think, pretty valuable information.
0: It also, though, as I understand it, their database, you know, basically records everybody's coming and going mm-hmm. all the time.
1: Right. But again, I don't think that it's really a case of somebody sitting there monitoring it. Well, I think
0: how do you know?
1: I don't, but my understanding is that, you know, when they have a reason to search for something, that's when they're not looking to say, oh, I think that's Brian Byers. He just ran a red light. Let's go give him a ticket. That's not what this is. So it is more of a when my understanding is when they're looking for a vehicle in particular or they're trying to figure out what happened, they pull video from various flock cameras.
0: All right. I think there's Fourth Amendment issues, and I think that there is an actual conversation to have. I don't think anybody is against taking, you know, hardened criminals off the street.
1: Right.
0: But we just keep accepting and accepting and accepting, and then one day we're going to wake up and go, gee, this is being used against us. Who knew?
1: Look at how many videos are on like home or cameras. I mean, and then if there's a crime in the neighborhood, you want to know who did it or look, here's a bunch of kids that are running around breaking into cars and how many people have pictures of them. I think that's valuable information. And whether we like it or not, those cameras are out there and some of them are in just Joe Sixpack's hands and, you know, taking video.
0: I trust Joe Sixpack a hell of a lot more than I do our federal government. All right, let's do this. We got to take a quick break. JC's got your 3-day forecast. We'll come back and get an answer on the B. And then Clay making a recommendation out of left field about a billboard broadcast. That wasn't me, pal. That was someone else.
1: I missed this.
0: Oh, well, it came through a text to you and me. Check your phone. Okay. All right, we'll be back after the break. Stay tuned.
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3: Good Monday morning, everybody. It is going to be hot and muggy all week long here in Central Illinois. Look for a mostly sunny sky today. Air temperatures up to around 94. Heat indices as high as around 105. Mostly clear overnight tonight. Lows drop down to 75. Sunny mid-90s with heat indices well over 100 again on Tuesday. Sunny mid-90s on Wednesday. I'm meteorologist JC Fultz. Have a great day and stay cool.
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0: Coming up, Mark Tupper and Tupper on Sports, and then Dr. Juanita Morris. So I am told by Ann, who's the expert on everything, it was probably the hometown buffet mascot.
1: That's who it was.
10: The OCB.
1: Yes.
0: Mm-hmm. What was it, the OCB?
10: Yeah.
0: Okay. That makes a lot of sense. And they probably, you guys were a sponsor.
1: Oh, well, we did our chamber breakfast the first Wednesday of every month at the Old Country Buffet.
0: Yeah.
1: Yeah.
0: Good deal.
1: Uh-huh. I remember that.
0: I don't remember.
1: Looked a little familiar.
0: I never had to do the morning stuff because I was always on the air. So
1: good excuse.
0: Yeah, it was a great excuse. Mm-hmm. If I could just come up with lunch and dinner, I'd be set. and then Clay, who weighed in, I vote to bring back putting Brian up on top of billboard in a shack for weeks at a time, at least it felt like weeks at a time.
1: That was Jim Cyan for the Easter Seals Million Pennies Drive.
0: I was going to say Tim Wallace for 95Q and St. Jude, but probably was both.
1: Probably.
0: Yeah, there was a time. For whatever reason, people said, let's just go up on top of something and be there for days.
1: Uh-huh. People would come by, drop off money.
0: That wasn't me.
1: No, I know it was definitely Jim Cyan.
0: And did Jim work for Y103 for a little bit?
1: Maybe. I know he did weather at WAND.
0: Yeah, but I think he was part of the morning show.
1: I think he was, too, now that you say that.
0: When either right before I first started or sometime around then.
1: He plays the tuba.
0: He does?
1: Uh-huh. He lives in the New Orleans area and does like...
0: Well, I guess that makes sense. It's New Orleans. Yeah, guy walking down the street in a tuba. Yeah, that's... I can see it.
1: Man, this is the Wayback Machine this morning.
0: It is. Wow. Well, I enjoyed the pictures.
1: Yeah, it was fun.
0: I thought I'd bring you full circle back on that haircut this morning and you could go, all right.
1: See? Haven't changed at all. Hide wrinkles.
0: From the 90s. All right. Listen, we've got a lot to get to here today, and it's a very, very busy week. Do you have any official duties over the 4th of July? We've only got like 20 seconds.
1: No, not at all.
0: Okay. Will you enjoy the fireworks and
1: Absolutely.
0: Be down at the lake? All right. We'll see you there.
1: All right.
0: As part of our Hot 25, and you can win tickets by going to nowdecatur.com. We'll take a break for bottom of the hour news. A lot to get to halfway through the show here. Dr. Juanita Moore is coming up on the other side of the break right after Mark Tupper and Tupper on Sports. You're listening to the Monday edition of Byers & Company. We'll be back with more right after this.
10: 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Great products and great people treating you the way you want to be treated since 1979. Prediction market Kalshi has sued Illinois in an effort to block new taxes and licensing requirements scheduled to take effect on Wednesday. A new state law treats prediction markets like online sports books, requiring operators to obtain a sports betting license and pay new wagering taxes. Kalshi argues its event contracts are regulated exclusively by the Federal Commodity Futures Trading Commission and says Illinois' new requirements violate federal law. With dangerous heat expected in the area, officials are urging residents to drink plenty of water, stay cool, and check on vulnerable neighbors. If your home is not air-conditioned, officials recommend spending time at a public cooling location. You can find nearby cooling centers at nowdecatur.com. Also, never leave kids or pets in parked vehicles and call 911 right away if someone shows signs of heat stroke, including confusion, a high body temperature, or loss of consciousness. More at nowdecatur.com.
11: News. I'm CJ Papacuse, United Healthcare CEO assassin Luigi Mangione, back in federal court today in New York City.
12: His defense team pushed back on a report claiming a potential plea deal for his trial fell apart. His lawyer writing, quote, this information attributed to anonymous sources is part of a troubling deliberate pattern by prosecutors and law enforcement to prejudice Luigi, manipulate public opinion, and violate his constitutional right to a fair trial.
11: Fox's Carly Shimkus, President Trump says Iran has requested at a meeting Tuesday in Qatar.
13: The president obviously wants to see the peace process play out, and the Iranians would be best to sign a good deal with the United States of America because the president has proven he's unafraid to use the might of our military.
11: That is White House Press Secretary Karoline Leavitt minutes ago on Fox and Friends. 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
3: Good Monday morning, everybody. It is going to be hot and muggy all week long here in central Illinois. Look for a mostly sunny sky today. Air temperatures up to around 94. Heat indices as high as around 105. Mostly clear overnight tonight. Lows drop down to 75. Sunny mid-90s with heat indices well over 100 again on Tuesday. Sunny mid-90s on Wednesday. I'm meteorologist J.C. Foltz. Have a great day and stay cool.
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18: Brian, I went to a beanballer game last night. It was smoldering. In fact, we didn't last long because I was pretty sure my granddaughter was going to melt. But that was not their fault. It was a 5 o'clock first pitch, and man, it was really hot. But when the weather's not so brutal, and there's a bunch of home games in July, I would encourage people to go out and give it a try. They have a lot of people on their overall production team trying hard to make it work and make it go. It's a beautiful locale. Major League Baseball, you know, the All-Star break is fast approaching, and Cardinals beat the Marlins yesterday 2-1, they've struggled lately. They're 3-7 in their last 10, but they got a two-run homer from Brian Torres, and Kyle Leahy pitched pretty well. But now they go into a really difficult stretch of 14 games that lead them into the All-Star break. The next six are on the road, 3 at Atlanta, 3 at the Cubs. Then they have a 5-game home series against Milwaukee, and then 3 at home against Atlanta, which takes you into the All-Star break. So this is going to be, you know, a really testy stretch of games here for them. Cubs beat the Brewers yesterday 4-3 in 10 innings, took 2 out of 3 in Milwaukee, and were 6-1 on this road trip, which is – I don't understand how they're doing this. It can't last. They just don't have any pitchers. Their starters that are out right now are Cade Horton, Justin Steele, Ben Brown, Jameson Taillon, Edward Cabrera. They're without their closer, Daniel Palencia, and a couple of key bullpen people. But they pulled it off yesterday. Jordan Hicks induced a double play grounder to end the ballgame. Milwaukee leads the division. Milwaukee always leads the division. Cubs 5.5 back, Cardinals 7 back. Today it's San Diego at the Cubs. Cardinals are off, and then they resume tomorrow at 6:15, St. Louis at Atlanta.
0: All right, on the other side of the break, we'll do a little World Cup with Mark Tupper and Tupper on Sports. 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
0: Back here with Mark Tupper and Tupper on Sports. All right, the World Cup.
18: You know, there's an article in The Economist that says soccer is now the third most popular sport in the United States. It has moved ahead of baseball. Football number one, basketball number two, soccer three, baseball four. And I don't know if that's right, but I'll take them at their words. I just know that it's a big week in the World Cup as we move into the knockout round. Lots of drama. And the other thing I know is that it seems to me, without question, more people have their antennas up on the World Cup and are aware of, generally speaking, at least what's going on. It's just time for the superstars, it seems to me, to step up in this thing. 3 games today, Brazil and Japan at noon. I think that's a good one, and I would watch that game. Germany, Paraguay at 3:30, and Netherlands, Morocco at 8 o'clock tonight. course, the USA at 7 o'clock on Wednesday evening. Glad they have a primetime match in that one, an opportunity for a lot of people to jump in there and watch that. And then just a quick mention that we have a little bonus golf today. Scottie Scheffler rolled in an 8-foot par putt to tie Victor Hovland at 21 under, and darkness was coming out in Connecticut. So they are going to a sudden death playoff at 9 o'clock this morning. And I'm not even sure where, I think this is an NBC event. So I would look over on Peacock and see if they move it over there today.
0: All right, my friend, enjoy your day. Stay cool. And we'll check in with you first thing tomorrow morning. Mark Tupper and Tupper on Sports. All right. We've got a lot to get to here today. We're going to have Dr. Juanita Morris in studios on the other side of the break. We'll be back with more right after this.
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3: Good Monday morning, everybody. It is going to be hot and muggy all week long here in central Illinois. Look for a mostly sunny sky today. Air temperatures up to around 94. Heat indices as high as around 105. Mostly clear overnight tonight. Lows drop down to 75. Sunny mid-90s with heat indices well over 100 again on Tuesday. Sunny mid-90s on Wednesday. I'm meteorologist JC Fultz. Have a great day and stay cool.
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0: Good morning and welcome. We're back here on a Monday. Hope you're having a great start to your day. It is going to be dangerously hot out there. There is a full list at nowdecatur.com of all the cooling centers from all over the Macon County area. Regardless of where you are, you will find a place where the air is on and you are welcome if it gets to be overwhelming today. Dr. Juanita Morris is in studios here today. A couple of quick things I wanted to make note of, if you don't mind.
1: Okay.
0: Not about you, just in general. Okay. I got an email from J.B. Pritzker over the weekend, and he was front and center at the Pride Parade in Chicago yesterday. Unwavering support for that community, and so I wanted to thank him for that. It takes leadership to make sure people feel like they're included and a part of things. Yep. And safe. And I really wanted to say, you know, in a world where that will just be used against him, he doesn't care and he's out there. Yeah. Doing it. And then I saw a commercial for Pritzker for governor, which was all in TCCI, here in Decatur over the weekend.
23: Yeah. Yeah.
0: It was a good ad.
23: Yes.
0: But it was like, I know them. You
23: know, looks familiar.
0: So, anywho, just a couple of notes off the bat. And man, he looks great. I was looking at the parade pictures, and he has just lost a ton of weight.
23: Yes. Him and a whole bunch of other people.
0: No, I just think that is a very hard thing to do. And to maintain it. And look, politicians live a whole different kind of life. You're generally eating whatever's there and on the go, and it's not easy.
23: Okay.
0: No, it really isn't. You're governor of a state. You're never sitting down. Like, I mean, it is just constantly in front of bad food.
23: Yeah.
0: Anyway, I think he looks great. And thank you for the very public support for the community that we care about and is always welcome here, regardless of some of the other silliness that's going on. How are you doing? How was your weekend?
23: I'm great. It was good.
0: You had a golf tournament over the weekend.
23: Friday.
0: Uh-huh.
23: Yes, I was. I was outside of the golf.
0: Were you a hostess with the mostest? What were you doing over there?
23: I was, you know what? I was spending a little time with our partners.
0: Yes.
23: And so
0: it's important.
23: It is very important. We actually have kids young people who was over at Memorial last week and who are headed to Memorial today.
0: For what?
23: They do tour, they do simulation, they meet with team, they do the same thing they do here at DMH.
0: But a bigger picture of the whole system.
23: System picture. So I was over spending time, a little bit of time with our partner to make sure that we have a good working relationship.
0: Good.
23: Yeah.
0: Did you enjoy the golf?
23: It's fine. They had snacks. It was under a tent. I wasn't wet. They had drinks or, water. It's
0: everything you need.
23: All the things. You know, I had a seat. I didn't have to stand.
0: No.
23: So, yeah, it looks like they were doing a good job.
0: It's a very nice setup. We were over there Wednesday. Ahead of the tournament starting on Thursday and just walked through some of the areas. They do that setup in a very nice
23: way. Yeah, they do.
0: It's a lot of work.
23: It looks like a lot of work.
0: Yeah. I'll tell you, it's worth it though. The economic development piece of it means there's a lot of impact on the community when you have that many golfers and caddies and people coming through and staying in hotels and buying gas and eating in restaurants. There's a financial impact on the community. But it's also a quality of life thing.
23: And I think too, this time the funds that are raised are going to purchase like a mobile.
0: They're going for a mobile health fleet. I think the initial ask is $300,000. We were talking with Paul Leidy about that. And they want to have it in all of their communities so they can take health to people.
23: Yes, which is really good, especially for our rural communities and inside of our inner city communities.
0: And having almost the same identical issues.
23: Yes. So it was good. And then I went across town and spent some time at University of Illinois at Springfield because they also are another partner and we're building some bridges to connect our folks in our community.
0: Has everything settled down over there?
23: I think so.
0: Good.
23: Think that everything is the contract and everything is squared away.
0: Yeah, they had a strike and some kind of nasty, you hate when that kind of comes in between kids and education, but it happens.
23: Yep.
0: All right. Well, good for you. You were like out to friendship building over there.
23: Which is exhausting for me.
0: Hobnobbing at the golf course.
23: Well, it's really not me. They really like my mom much better than me because she's on the board for Memorial.
0: Well, there you go. All right. So what's going on right now? You got a soccer camp coming up. We're spending all this time talking about the World Cup, and I'm very excited. I'm having a lot of fun. I think here's what I've really liked about this World Cup is that people have come here from all over the globe, and they've seen America at a granular level, not a political level or what's on the, just at a Kansas City level, a Los Angeles level, a Miami level, and they've embraced and had fun with our culture. They're taking ranch dressing back in tubs. And it reminds me that when you get kind of so sick of bad leadership and awful, awful, awful, that there's still a lot of good in America that these people have come here to experience from all over the globe.
23: For sure. There's definitely a lot of good.
0: Yeah.
23: For sure. Yeah. We do have a soccer camp coming up, and ours actually was born out of an intern opportunity for our students. So each year we run, and we're a leadership institute, but we have interns, and we had a couple of interns, Dree and Brylin Woods, who were big-time soccer players from itty-bitty all the way up into through high school. And so their task last summer was to develop and pilot a soccer camp.
0: Okay.
23: And so this is summer two. Brylin is headed to SIU Edwardsville, so he won't be here, but this year it will be Andreas Walker and his brother, Avon Walker, who is also a soccer player. And they will run a soccer camp that is free and open to our community. I think it has a max of 15 students participating for 2 weeks. We are cognizant of this weather. Last year it was similar in that we had to kind of cut some things short and do some alternative things inside because of the safety for the weather.
0: Sure.
23: And it will be, I think, the last 2 weeks of July. But registration can happen on our website at Civic Leadership, DawsonCivicLeadership.org. So excited.
0: And it's a free camp, right?
23: It's free.
0: Yeah.
23: All the supplies and all the water and all the things are provided. They just need to come, and we are super excited. And it crosses over because our CNAs are the ones that also work camp. And so they are at the camp to make sure that everything is going well and they are hydrated and all of the things.
0: Yeah, I was just talking to Dree about the World Cup last week, and it's always fun to see the big smile crack his face, you know, because he's very passionate about soccer.
23: Yes.
0: I'm going to give you a soccer-related watch assignment.
23: Okay.
0: Without actually watching any soccer.
23: Oh, okay. This is good.
0: I found on Paramount, I don't know if you have access to Paramount.
23: I'm sure somebody does in my house.
0: Okay.
23: <I'm> sure.
0: there was and I think you'll find this interesting, and you tell me what you think afterwards, but there is it's called The World According to Football. And it's narrated by, is it Trevor Noah? Trevor Noah, the comedian and host. And it is I think there's four or five episodes, and each one kind of tackles, the good, the bad, and the ugly in the world through the lens of soccer, or what the rest of the world calls football. For instance, I did not know that in the country of Brazil, which there is nothing bigger than soccer.
23: Yeah.
0: God.
23: Yes.
0: And soccer.
23: Yeah.
0: The Catholic religion and soccer. But that in, not only in Brazil, but across Europe, for many, many decades, even though there were original women's teams and girls participating, they were then banned from being able to take place in soccer. Not unique to Brazil. It happened all over Europe. And literally, there is a woman by the name of Marta, who won a ton of, World Cups, and had the record until Lionel Messi this year for the most goals. And we talk about the other guy having the record. She had the record overall. They didn't even air those World Cups in Brazil, even though the women's team was winning these World Cups, because it was just frowned upon in general. And they tell the whole story about how that is changing and the people behind all that, and how they are literally creating academies now, and they introduce you to some young women. It is a fascinating story about how women shut out of cultures, you know, of even being able to participate. And then when they were participating in the most high, that there was no opportunity to even watch them on television. And this wasn't the 1940s.
23: I like it.
0: This is the 1990s.
23: Yeah.
0: Crazy, right?
23: It is.
0: There is the story of what happened in Qatar as they were going to host the World Cup, and all the deaths of the workers that went over there, and how they shut down the gay community, and even some of the... It is just a fascinating look at life.
23: Yes.
0: Through a universal love of this thing that is so popular around the world. It is a really good show.
23: I'll watch that one.
0: Yeah.
23: Yeah. I'm going to watch it.
0: It's just a fascinating look.
23: That's a hard one, though. I mean, it's good, but it's still hard to, you know.
0: It is. But I was just stunned. Like, you think of these things of like, oh, well, that was a long time.
23: And it was not.
0: No.
23: Yes, and the worry is that some of the things will still exist today.
0: Or circle back around.
23: Circle back, yeah, that's the worry. But I'll definitely watch that.
0: So it is, let me know what you think.
23: Okay, I'm going to write it down.
0: The World According to Football. And I think it was from 2023. Or 2020, it took place, the filming obviously went past the last World Cup 4 years ago, and then was promoting what was coming up to North America this year, but it's fairly recent.
23: You know, I think that's interesting because this is the first year, that I've said I really want to go to like a Chicago Sky game, or I want to go to a WNBA game this year. And I don't know.
0: What clicked?
23: Yeah, but I'm interested and I'm curious, so I'm gonna check it out.
0: Well, I think you know, it's certainly gaining popularity and gaining audience and gaining numbers, and the players are finally not getting paid what they deserve, but getting paid more than what they were. And there's been some movement with all that, and it certainly, you know, doesn't hurt when you've got big superstars and they're setting records and doing all kinds of things, right?
23: Yeah, and I like the fact that we're past, for now, the controversy between woman and woman, whether it was Angel and
0: that's still kind of going on.
23: Well, you know, since I'm on the outskirts, I feel like it's not as discussed as it was before. So I'm gonna check out a game.
0: Yeah, there is a column that I read about that I'll send you the link. That was a really interesting kind of nuanced piece about all of that. That is probably the most intelligent thing I've seen put down in words in sort of describing all the sides and all of that, and how people, as always, want to simplify everything. Yes. It's what we do. It's like sort of our main weakness, our flaw. Can I break that down real simple? Yeah, I don't want to have to actually think about anything, but I'll send you that because it is an interesting, in fact, I'll forward that to you right now. All right. We got an open house at the Boys and Girls Club.
23: Yeah, we're going, aren't we?
0: Yes, we are.
23: We're going Wednesday.
0: Yeah.
23: At noon.
0: I don't know. I guess it didn't say anything about not making
23: Should
0: it public.
23: Should we RSVP?
0: I'll check that and see. It was actually, you know, a rather simple invitation. I got the email last week, and then I want to thank Nikki Finnerson for reaching out as well. You're invited to our open house to learn more about working collaboratively and our fundraising campaign.
23: Okay.
0: State of the Club open house.
23: Yeah.
0: So I don't know what that means in particular. Certainly a lot of concerns from people who've been around for a very long time. The original founders and all of that, and then when it was announced that they were not going to be able to have their summer programming, and then there was an Angel donation that was made from the mental health, the folks that was going to be able to open up camps of some kind. It's been sort of crickets, to be honest with you, you know, about responses and whatnot. But I will certainly be happy to go if you want to go.
23: I want to go because I think it's a lot of, one, there is a lot of crickets and a lot of silence. But two, the other thing is that I don't want to just take it from social media.
0: No.
23: Like, I would love to be listened, hear, and understand what's happening, or is there an opportunity to really collaborate and what that could look like. Part of this is trying to make sure that, for me, I'm helping to support to meet the needs of the kids that's in this community.
0: That's all it is for me.
23: Yeah. And I can't help if I don't know how to best.
0: And it is a good reminder, and I have to do this to myself often. It is easy to write stuff off because of bad decisions or poor decision making or whatever, and go, okay, you know, move on to the next thing. When the kids are the mission, and it's not fair to them to just walk away.
23: And I think we've talked about it a good bit too, because we are vested, and we are vested here. And so sometimes when leadership comes or goes or leadership changes, I think that part of that, the onus and the responsibility, is on some of us who are here and are vested here to figure out, is there an opportunity to do whatever, or to do nothing, or to just know and understand.
0: Completely agree. Yeah. I completely agree. And once again, I appreciate Nikki reaching out and with the invite. There's clearly got to be a different way of doing things.
23: Or just a way.
0: Or sometimes just a way.
23: Just got to do something. I'm just saying, just got to do something.
0: Yes. It hurts my heart because of the way I feel about Walt and, you know, the people who, you know, we just lost Bill Oliver a couple of weeks ago.
23: Yeah.
0: You know, the people who were pioneers and who built that Phoenix Park and built the Boys and Girls Club and built all of those things and managed it so wonderfully for decades and decades. Yeah. You hate to see that hard work torn down.
23: Yeah. In a time when we need it
0: even more
23: now
0: than we probably did then.
23: Than ever.
0: Yeah.
23: So yes, we're going to try to be there on Wednesday at noon.
0: All right. So we'll do that. What else did you do this weekend besides hanging out at the golf course? Juanita and her friends at Panther Creek Country Club.
23: Ooh, so much shade. I mean, I work a little bit, you know, cause it's summer and we're headed toward, we're barreling towards July.
0: How are all the different programs doing?
23: Everything is rocking and rolling. Interns are working. I have college interns who are working. I think the high school interns who are working. DMH interns will end this week in the culminating experience in open house. The residential CNA first cohort where we recorded live and they've been in the studio, they will take their test on Tuesday.
0: Tomorrow. Wow, that went fast.
23: And so the second cohort will move in on Sunday. And so we like it.
0: That is like such a hamster wheel you're on. I mean, it's like it just never stops.
23: Yeah. Planning for August 1st. And I encourage people to come and join us.
0: Yeah.
23: At the Civic Center from 12 p.m. to 2 p.m. It's just kind of like our open house end of the year celebration. Public safety intern program just ended last
0: Thursday. So I was going to ask you, that just wrapped up, right?
23: Just wrapped up. Just 22 students, more than we've had in the last 3 years. And so we are getting ready to figure out.
0: Okay, so for those, we've only got a few seconds here.
23: Yes.
0: Like, they hear all that, and they, next year they'd like to have, you know, they've got a student, a kid, they'd like to find out about these camps, programs, participation.
23: Yeah.
0: What's the best way for them to start planning ahead for all of this when it rolls around next year?
23: Follow our Facebook page, Dawson Civic Leadership, and check our website, because we'll have a huge open house in August to talk about all of the things. And then we are getting ready to launch a few more clubs and a few more experiences. So Facebook is current, and to connect is website, DawsonCivicLeadership.org.
0: We appreciate you. Have a great day. We'll take a break for top of the hour. Back with more right after this.
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10: This is RJ Crace with your stories now, brought to you by Jesse Heating and Air. Great products and great people treating you the way you want to be treated since 1979. Illinois is launching a new Department of Early Childhood on Wednesday, marking one of the governor's top education priorities. The new agency will consolidate a number of early childhood-related services that had been spread across multiple state agencies. July 1st also marks the beginning of work to establish the Office of State Public Defender. Also taking effect is a new reporting requirement for the Department of Corrections. The agency will have to provide annual reports detailing contraband found in prisons, how it got there, disciplinary actions taken, and medical responses involving correctional staff. The Decatur metro area's unemployment rate rose to 5.6% in May, up from 5.1% a year ago, according to IDES. Government was the sector with the largest job gain over the year. Manufacturing saw the biggest decline. Unemployment increased in all 12 Illinois metro areas over the year. More at nowdecatur.com.
5: He says Iran has requested a meeting. I'm Dave Anthony, Fox News, and President Trump on True Social wrote it'll be tomorrow in Qatar, though an Iranian official denies that. The president also again posted, Iran will not have a nuclear weapon, and White House Press Secretary Caroline Levitt just told Fox.
13: The president obviously wants to see the peace process play out, and the Iranians would be best to sign a good deal with the United States of America, because the president has proven he's unafraid to use the might of our military.
6: Over the weekend, 60 members of Iran's Assembly of Experts released a statement saying Iran's nuclear rights must not be subject to discussion or dispute. This government body also threatened President Trump and Israeli Prime Minister Netanyahu, saying they must be brought to justice.
5: Fox's Trey Yingst in Tel Aviv.
6: The Assembly of Experts speaks on behalf of Iran's Supreme Leader, Mojtaba Khamenei. This is the body that actually elects the Supreme Leader inside of Iran.
5: They keep digging through earthquake rubble in Venezuela, which keeps getting rattled.
7: Rescue workers still doing their thing this morning, which is dangerous because we had yet another aftershock.
5: Fox's Nate Foy in a badly damaged city. More survivors found over the weekend.
7: Rescue teams are on the ground from Virginia, California, and Florida. They're working with the State Department, and so is the U.S. military. 130 Marines are arriving here in La Guaira to help reopen the port so that badly needed supplies can reach the most devastated areas.
5: The number of deaths tops 1,400. Thousands remain missing. An uncontained wildfire keeps raging in Utah. It's burned 145 square miles. Another fire across the border in Colorado killed three firefighters over the weekend, injured two more. In Kentucky, as Fox's Tanya J. Powers reports, a drastically different problem.
24: Record amounts of rainfall resulted in catastrophic flooding and four deaths across Kentucky, prompting dozens of water rescues and evacuations. Governor Andy Beshear issued a warning for travelers on Sunday.
25: Bridges have been wiped out, entire roads have been wiped away, and there is still standing and moving water.
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5: Luigi Mangione returns to court today in New York City for a hearing in the federal case against the accused killer of United Healthcare CEO Brian Thompson, who was murdered in 2024 outside a hotel in Manhattan.
11: Today's hearing before a federal judge in New York is meant to discuss trial logistics. And ahead of the hearing, both prosecutors and attorneys for Luigi Mangione wrote that they were prepared to discuss potential juror questionnaires and scheduling. But last week, there was a report that Mangione's team had engaged in talks over a potential plea deal with federal prosecutors. Attorneys for Mangione said information like this, attributed to anonymous sources, was part of a troubling deliberate pattern by prosecutors and law enforcement to create prejudice against Mangione and manipulate public opinion. Mangione's pled not guilty to both state and federal charges. Jessica Rosenthal, Fox News.
5: Alec Murdoch also returns to court this morning in South Carolina for a hearing before his retrial after the state Supreme Court overturned his murder convictions and life sentence in the killings of his wife Maggie and son Paul in 2021, citing jury tampering. On Wall Street, stocks may rise to start the week. Dow futures

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1: This does not look like this is going to end well. For you guys.
2: It's a disappointing debut for the big-budget DC superhero film, which cost roughly $170 million to make. And the winner, and still champ for a second straight weekend, is Toy Story 5. You got a friend. The Disney-Pixar sequel pulled in $70 million in North America, nearly $160 million worldwide, and it puts it on pace to become one of the year's biggest hits. Carmen Roberts, Fox News.
3: At the World Cup, Canada, the first team to advance to the round of 16, knocking out South Africa. I'm Dave Anthony. This is Fox News.
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5: Good Monday morning, everybody. It is going to be hot and muggy all week long here in central Illinois. Look for a mostly sunny sky today. Air temperatures up to around 94. Heat indices as high as around 105. Mostly clear overnight tonight. Lows drop down to 75. Sunny mid-90s with heat indices well over 100 again on Tuesday. Sunny mid-90s on Wednesday. I'm meteorologist J.C. Foltz. Have a great day and stay cool.
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3: Good morning. Howdy do. It's going to be a warm one out there. 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Was there a marriage this weekend? Did anything happen at Madison Square Garden?
6: Isn't that this weekend?
3: Oh, is it the 4th of July weekend?
6: Yeah.
3: I was going to say, I thought I probably would have heard.
6: Yeah. Okay. Yeah. We talked about that.
3: Remember? I know. I thought it was for some reason this coming weekend, but you're right. It was the 4th of July weekend. Mm-hmm. Yes. All right. So we'll see. I got to give, props to the New York Department of Sanitation. Did you see this story?
6: That they're doing a fundraiser selling garbage cans?
3: They're giving them away. And the whole idea, and in their post, no need to nick a basket. We're giving away 5 orange and blue litter baskets. These are the real deal. Want a chance to win one? Enter here. This is the first time I'd seen kind of an up-close picture. They're actually kind of cool looking.
6: Yeah, that, I mean, I get why she wanted one.
3: Win a bin is what they're calling it. So, if you want to, I don't know that you have to be a New York resident. Probably, give it away, so anyway, I thought that was actually, not funny that the woman lost her job and all that stuff, but at least taking the moment to, create a fan experience.
6: Yeah, definitely taking advantage, focusing on it. I think they're smart to put a campaign behind keeping the streets clean. You know, hey, take this trash can and maybe look at what we do as a district, as a city about, you know, keeping trash off the streets and celebrating things that we're proud of.
3: Yeah, absolutely. And if you can have a little fun with it, and you know, 5 people are going to win one of those cans, which will make people very, very happy. All right, I don't know what your weekend was like. Did you spend any time with the World Cup at all? The race, we can talk about a lot of things. I thought Max and Lewis, I just had a blast watching that part of the
6: I
3: race
6: didn't yesterday. Get to watch it.
3: And, oh, I'm sorry, then I don't want to give anything away.
6: You can do whatever. It did happen. I haven't seen what happened. We planned to watch it. Just ran out of time.
3: Yeah, it happens. It's one of those kind of weekends. Got up early on Sunday morning to watch it, and you know, it was a pretty good race. But to me, the fun part was, you know, what happened in the middle, and to see Max and Lewis go at it, you know, the way, like it felt like 2000.

0: 2021 all over again.
1: Yeah, two of the greats of all time, probably the greatest of all time, and the other one on trajectory to
0: certainly in that air,
1: yeah, to be in that.
0: But they're just back and forth and back and forth. I mean, they were doing things that I don't think any of the other drivers out there probably could do to each other. Back and forth.
1: And I think there's a level of trust, too.
0: It's a little different than it was 5 years ago.
1: Yeah. I think that when you go into a corner and you have the skill set to be able to do something goofy, you know, something that, and say Alex Albon or somebody that's decent or whatever, maybe you don't do it because they're not as predictable or as reliable to be able to handle the car. I think when you know that you have one of the greats of all time, that they're going to probably be where they're supposed to be, and you can ride on the edge based on knowing that they're not going to just lose control like a normal.
0: Yeah.
1: I think that's the best racing.
0: And I think probably Max would have been more inclined to do some of that 4 or 5 years ago than he is today.
1: Yeah, I'm saying, I think he's more inclined years ago to do it anywhere. I think he can trust that he can do it against Lewis.
0: Yeah, I think so too. Yeah. It was just fun.
1: Yeah.
0: It just felt like that's compelling. Awesome. And they had a lot of drone camera shots.
1: Nice.
0: Following like on one of those, like where you really got a different perspective of how fast the cars are. You know, some of those fixed cameras or whatever, you don't like sometimes when they go, vroom, you know, right in front of the camera, you can tell, but it was a cool shot. I don't know if it's because it's a shorter track there in Austria, you know, maybe it's a little easier to cover, or maybe it's new stuff they're bringing in, but I just noticed there was a lot more of that in the race coverage.
1: Yeah, the technology is getting better and better and better, and you know, they're getting better control. They're using first person perspective on the drone so that they're actually their eyeballs are seeing what the drone is seeing from its perspective. And so I think coverage of professional sports and all sorts of things are going to continue to improve.
0: Yeah. The World Cup coverage has been outstanding. I mean, Fox has really done a good job with that.
1: Yeah, I think they've done a pretty good job. I hate the commercial break, or I hate that the hydration break is fairly jarring from the experience. It's gotten better because you get the little picture in picture. Yeah, it's been good. It's been really good.
0: They
1: haven't really pushed the limits with any technology or angles or anything.
0: No, but it's just been solid.
1: Mm-hmm. Yeah, it's been rock solid.
0: You can count on it. It's most of the panels are entertaining. I think all of the announcing groups, you know, that they have are pretty damn good. Like, you know, it's not feeling alienated because they don't speak the language, you know, or the terminology. I think it's just been a solid effort.
1: Yeah, I'd agree with that. 100%.
0: Watch that game. That game to me is what's fun. What I used to find annoying from the outside looking in because I was ignorant about it, to what now I really enjoy, is like that Canada South Africa match yesterday was thrilling. Although it took all the way to like the very end of stoppage time for the first goal to be scored.
1: Yeah.
0: 10 years ago, I would have told you no way, but that was out of ignorance. Now it was like compelling television. Like, how is this going to end? And and somebody's going home, and somebody's going to be the very first one into the round of 16.
1: Yeah, people aren't big fans of no hitters until it's a no hitter. Actually, they're terrible fans of one or two hitters.
0: Yeah,
1: they don't mind a no hitter because it's history. But I want home runs. I want touchdowns. I want goals. I want penalties. I want action. You know, and that's just what we've become accustomed to. But if you spend time with the sport, you could kind of be like, oh man, I'm on the edge of my seat, because at some point one kick is going to change this.
0: And it did. And then the most compelling thing after that is, oh, there's a minute, 20 seconds left where it could all change or whatever. And it becomes this desperation of every time the other side touches the ball. It's like, oh my God, you felt like you were falling and rising with every heartbeat in Canada, you know, during that last minute and a half.
1: That's what basketball feels like to me. It does it so well. Except for when it becomes a free throw foul and free throw foul, free throw foul. When it is, oh my gosh, they got to inbound the ball and get it down court, and they've got 11 seconds, which is too much time, because if they score, the other team has time to score. And you're right, you can't just stop at that minute 20 in your case of what you were watching. Anything could happen. They'd be right back to tied.
0: Yeah.
1: So it's pretty exciting.
0: One wrong bounce, it was really, really good. And I was rooting for Canada. They kind of feel like they're not dissimilar than the U.S. with soccer, meaning it's not, you know, anywhere near the top sport in the nation. They probably don't get the respect they, you know, and even in the post game commentary, you know, their biggest star said clearly Canada is a hockey first nation, but we're hoping, you know, this is like history. You know, this is one of the biggest moments in Canadian sports history.
1: That's good.
0: And maybe that will inspire young kids, you know, to want to be and do the same thing. The best of the World Cup. That other show on Paramount is definitely worth watching because it is not just the ugly side of things, but it is telling the problems of the world through the game that's the most popular game in the world. And it's really well done.
1: Nice.
0: Mental health, you know, issues, racism, the idea that women have been, you know, like had to fight so hard to get a taste of this in countries where they've even had tremendous. I mean, I was stunned to not know that people in Brazil didn't get the opportunity to even see this woman do all the things she did on a global level. Just in a nation where this sport is the overwhelmingly number one thing.
1: It's crazy. It doesn't even make sense. I hope we get to the point in the world where that would just seem odd to everybody.
0: And I think we're way closer there today than we were then, but it wasn't all that long ago.
1: Yeah, for sure.
0: And there are some people fighting hard to do it. And then there's a really interesting one about how we do soccer here in America. The pay to play thing. That and some places where they're trying to open it up to do a better way of having resources and the talent and everything else. But there are American former World Cup players, you know, who are in this broadcast talking about how, you know, in everywhere they've played in Europe and other places, you know, you don't have to come from money or have anything to make your way into soccer programs and be discovered if you have talent. And here, parents are spending thousands of dollars for, like, you know, these travel leagues and you know, that because we didn't have an infrastructure in place the way they did in some of these where soccer's been around in a way more, you know, in a bigger capacity and for a longer time, that the private business sort of created that infrastructure and never let go.
1: Well, yes, because the cream just rose to the top, and we're seeing that in all the sports. We now have created, we've commercialized the, you could still play the equivalent of, you know, Y League basketball or whatever, but you realize that if my kid's really good, why have them run around here when they should be playing against the better kids in front of the scouts and everything? So, I mean, it obviously makes sense.
0: Yeah, but it's shutting a lot of people. I mean, like, even like it was interesting because there are some places that are doing it very differently. One of them in New Mexico, which is a former MLS player who's created a program down there that's free, you know, for people to participate in. And he's been able to raise sponsorship. I mean, you know, he's been able to cover it. But they were talking about, like, these clubs and I don't, there's lots of gray. It's not all one way, but these clubs say they offer scholarships, but like the scholarship's a $500 scholarship when it costs $6,000 to do. It's like, that's most people, if they need the help, $500 isn't going to get it.
1: Yeah. Right. Yeah.
0: But that's how they claim that they're being open to everyone. Where if you go to Mexico or Italy or other places, you know, you can come from nothing and still get noticed and be a part of programs, without having to pay your way in. There's gray in all of this, but it's just an interesting way about how we do things versus the rest of the world.
1: Yeah. Yeah. And I don't think that's unique to soccer at all. Basketball, the AAU and all of that. I mean, there are the cheap options and there are the pay to play lanes, and you know, both exist here. I mean, you've covered that clearly, that there's gray, but
0: it's called the World According to Football. I didn't know it was there. It's been out a couple of years, but it's present enough to be relevant today in the conversation of watching all this. And then the stuff that went on, you know, that game, by the way, in Seattle turned out just fine.
1: Yeah.
0: I mean, people brought their pride flags. Everyone behaved, everyone was nice, evening went off without a hitch.
1: Yeah, that's what I expected to hear.
0: Yeah, I'm just saying, with all the drama and stuff behind that, and then it really put it in perspective to me watching the last World Cup and what they did. Like, I don't know, it's pretty amazing that they were even awarded the World Cup to begin with.
1: Cutter?
0: Yes.
1: Yeah, I'm.
0: There's as many as they believe as 4,000 people who died building those stadiums because of the unbelievable poor work conditions and the way they brought people in and then basically kept them as slaves. They couldn't leave the country. Mm-hmm. They couldn't quit.
1: Yeah.
0: And beyond that, what they did, it's a pretty eye-opening thing. For them to be able to do that. And then they wouldn't let anybody do anything. There was captains for a couple of the teams, the European teams, that wanted to wear rainbow flag armbands as their captain's badge. I mean, they had decided it together that they would kind of show up and not be silent about the fact that these folks were not welcome in this country, and certainly not welcome at these matches. And the government absolutely threatened to, you know, literally suspend the entire team from play, red cards, everything else. All of it was under the banner of respect our culture. But then over here, it's like, well, then we're supposed to respect somebody else's culture. This didn't make any sense to me at all.
1: Yeah, I mean, it tells you about the parent company or who they're, how they go about business and how they arrive on the answers that they do. I mean, these aren't secrets. America is what America is, you know, and Cutter is clearly.
0: Yeah, we're Cutter.
1: I mean, they're not getting in there going, what? This didn't seem like this was the case. I think they know what they're signing up for.
0: They absolutely did. And that is on FIFA and everything else. But anyway, it's just in the context of what's going on watching all this, it's a good sort of on the other side of that look at some inside things. The one on mental health I thought was, and it was Tim Howard, right? The goalie from America who's prominent in that and really struggled with it and is very open and honest about his struggles. And, you know, he was a guy who went over and played in the biggest, you know, arena in Europe. I mean, you know, he was there at the top of the game and really, really struggled with mental health.
1: Yeah. And, you know, we're starting to see athletes that are willing to put themselves out there and, you know, to inspire others. And we're seeing companies that, that are in that space that are looking for partnerships with teams and training and spreading the message of, you know, how mental health and associated challenges can affect just about anybody, including these multi-million-dollar superstar athletes and these teams. And I think the sponsorships ring true. They feel real because they don't just put a patch on a jersey. They run commercials or promos in the stadium that say, hey, look, here's how we partner up. Reach out today. And so
0: I think we're in a much healthier place today than we were, at least in being open about it. But I think sometimes a burly guy like that with the tats and the beard, and I mean, you know, he still looks like he could play professional soccer, talks about it. I think it makes it okay for kids to hear that and feel better about talking about it. Then there's also one about France and the complex racial nationalism stuff that goes on in that country. One thing I didn't know, and I've never been to France, like in America, people identify themselves as hyphenate Americans, right? Indian American, Black American, Irish American, Italian American. That's not allowed in France. You're only French. And they've got a very complicated history with race, and yet their national team is like built all around. It was just an interesting look at what players have gone through there and what it means to be French and what it means to be French and Muslim, or what it means to be French and, because they're not allowed to be French and something. There's no hyphen. It's just French.
1: Yeah.
0: It's fascinating. Although some of his stuff, I'm not sure. Did you find him funny as a stand-up comedian?
1: Who?
0: Trevor Noah.
1: Sometimes. I think he's good at the hosting kind of thing. Like he looks like a guy that can work the room, and yeah, he's fine.
0: Yeah.
1: I'm not tuning into him or buying tickets to his show, but I'm not necessarily turning him off. Or if he were to play the Civic Center, I'd go check him out.
0: Yeah, I think so. I think he's got talent. There's just some cringy stuff every once in a while with the throwaways. You know, he does the narration of, he didn't create the show. I think he just literally is the voice and the narration. And he grew up as a huge, huge global soccer fan. You know, you can tell he cares passionately about the game itself. But it is interesting, except when he does some stupid joke that just seems like flies in the face of the seriousness of what they just talked about. I mean, like it doesn't match. But overall, it's a really good show. It's on Paramount, and it's called The World According to Football. We'll take a break. JC's got your three-day forecast. We'll be back with more right after this. Stay tuned.
2: Good Monday morning, everybody. It is going to be hot and muggy all week long here in Central Illinois. Look for a mostly sunny sky today. Air temperatures up to around 94. Heat indices as high as around 105. Mostly clear overnight tonight. Lows drop down to 75. Sunny mid-90s with heat indices well over 100 again on Tuesday. Sunny mid-90s on Wednesday. I'm meteorologist JC Fultz. Have a great day and stay cool.
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0: Good morning and welcome. We're back here on a Monday. Don't forget the Hot 25. We're giving away tickets to see shows at the Devon Lakeshore Amphitheater all summer long. We had a lot of fun at the Moroa Freedom Fest over the weekend. You can check out those pictures on the Now Decatur Facebook page. And our next concerts we're giving away this week, including the 4th of July show, which will be a lot of fun. So stay tuned for that. And then a little later in the week, we've got some stuff we're going to be announcing along the way, but exciting stuff. All right, so we have a lot to get to this week. 4th of July plans. We will be off on Friday, just to let you know. That's the official, workplace holiday, since the 4th falls on a Saturday. So we're going to be taking our 3-day weekend. Hope you don't mind. We'll have a best of Byers and Company running on Friday morning. Be good to have a couple of extra days off. So we got like one car in the shop and the other one headed to the shop today. It's been one of those kind of weeks.
1: That's a pain.
0: It is. And I'm just trying to roll with it because what else are you going to do, right? It's just, God, hits keep on coming. But I understand it's tough out there. That's why we work so hard to help provide all these free activities and give away tickets. And I was really surprised last week at the how many people entered to win the VIP passes to the golf tournament. I know a lot of people from Decatur went over there and had a lot of fun. But it was great. So we partner up with people like Bob Brady and It's Hot Bob so that we can do that before we realize, just like we're just like everyone else. It's tough out there financially right now and expenses. And I saw the whole story about funflation and, you know, when did it get so expensive to do everything? And so we're going to provide as much of that kind of thing as we can for free the rest of the summer. And then we've got some other things coming with the Heart of Illinois Community Foundation as well.
1: Oh, that's all great. And I have seen some things price wise where you look at things and you know definitively what you like. Fish food, I buy these little flakes from my aquarium.
0: Yeah,
1: they literally are double.
0: Yeah,
1: like what changed?
0: Yeah,
1: in that world where these dehydrated flakes, what's there, you know, your sodas are triple, your food is expensive. Look what Apple's doing to all their prices. I mean, subscriptions just keep going up. It's like, man, it is untenable.
0: Yeah.
1: And then, some of this stuff.
0: And it's all like a perfect storm. It all just adds up. And even if you understand why chips and everything else are more expensive and why your electronics are going to go up, doesn't make it any easier.
1: No, it's just, it makes it way easier. We just don't do that anymore. Like, just not what we do. We can't buy the new video game console. We can't, you know, get the upgraded toaster that we would have got with the smart features. We just make this thing keep working.
0: Yeah.
1: And this is weird.
0: It is weird, but we're going to do as much as we can to help just not alleviate it, but just, you know, hey, here's a free show.
1: Yeah. That comes in real handy. Because for some people, the choice is to stay home and and for some people, it's like, I could probably afford that, but make it a little tighter. Getting to share an opportunity and go do something fun and all that comes along with that is an awesome thing to be having going on.
0: And the great thing about Studio Texter is we're allowing you to enter for the shows you want, mm-hmm. not just some broad contest where you win whatever. I mean, you can literally every week sign up for the specific show you want to watch. Just look for the new code words on a weekly basis. And we got two shows we'll be giving away announcing this week, courtesy of the Hot 25. And once again, big crowd out at Moroa Freedom Fest. You can check out the pictures on our Facebook page. We'll take a break for bottom of the hour news. Back with more right after this.
5: 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Great products and great people treating you the way you want to be treated since 1979. 14 new state laws take effect on Wednesday, including one that permanently allows restaurants and bars to sell cocktails for pickup and delivery. It makes permanent a policy first adopted during the pandemic. Another law expands Illinois' anti-bullying protections in schools by classifying the unauthorized creation or distribution of AI-generated images as cyberbullying. The measure includes AI-generated sexual images. It's intended to address the growing misuse of AI among students. A proposal to allow plug-in solar panels in Illinois is expected to return during the fall veto session after stalling earlier this year. The bill would let renters and homeowners plug small solar panels into standard electrical outlets to help lower their power bills. Supporters say the technology would expand access to solar energy while lawmakers continue working through safety concerns for utility workers and homeowners. More at nowdecatur.com.
6: News. I'm Therese Crowley. Now Iran wants to talk after U.S. threats of devastation for breaking the ceasefire. President Trump posting Iran has requested a meeting to take place tomorrow in Doha.
7: This all started late last week when the Iranians targeted vessels in the Strait of Hormuz with one-way attack drones. We know the U.S. responded with strikes in southwestern Iran. When the Iranians attacked yet another oil tanker, the U.S. ramped up strikes going after Iranian military surveillance infrastructure, communication systems, air defense sites, drone storage facilities, and mine-laying capabilities.
6: Fox's Trey Yingston, Tel Aviv. Big day in court, the Supreme Court, with several end-of-term decisions, maybe including birthright citizenship. Alec Murdaugh in South Carolina on his retrial for killing his wife and son. And in New York, Luigi Mangione pretrial on the United Healthcare CEO's killing. 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
2: Good Monday morning, everybody. It is going to be hot and muggy all week long here in central Illinois. Look for a mostly sunny sky today. Air temperatures up to around 94. Heat indices as high as around 105. Mostly clear overnight tonight. Lows drop down to 75. Sunny mid-90s with heat indices well over 100 again on Tuesday. Sunny mid-90s on Wednesday. I'm meteorologist J.C. Fultz. Have a great day and stay cool.
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0: All right, so we still have matches today and tomorrow, right, that will still be getting into the round of 32, and then we've got some people already getting into the round of 16. I'm a little confused in how they schedule all that. Seems like it lasts longer than when you would think, or is more spread out than you would think.
1: Well, the appointment viewing portion of it starts, so it's all based around the TV and putting it in position to be viewed in more prominence. So whereas you could just put a game on like Tuesday afternoon and or whoever can watch it, or late night.
0: Yeah.
1: Now we have to kind of do
0: that. Yeah, I get it. It's just, you know how we're just used to the way the NFL playoffs work or something like that. You know, you just like your mind is scheduled with it, you know. So Canada was the first in, with their win yesterday, but then there are still people, today and tomorrow trying to get into the 32 who will then play next week to try to get to the 16. Is how I think it's going. And then I was looking at some of the brackets, and then also they had ranked the style of all 40, however many of the coaches there were to begin with, all 49 coaches. Is there anywhere a suit and tie is still on display in American professional sports with a coach?
1: There's rules against it in the NFL now. Baseball, you have to wear the same outfit as the players.
0: Which has always been weird to me.
1: Yeah. Let's see here. Basketball, they're generally wearing dress pants or with the zip ups. Maybe in college sports.
0: There might be a coach or two, right? Although not nearly as many as used to, right?
1: Yeah, I mean, why would you? Like, what's the...
0: Oh, I don't know. I mean, you think about somebody like Pat Riley. I mean, that's what he was known for.
1: Yeah, sure. Well, yeah. I don't know. I can't think of any off the top of my head. Any hockey?
0: Yeah, that's probably...
1: Yeah, I think they still wear suit jackets where they're pulling the lineup out of their inside breast pocket and stuff.
0: Okay.
1: I think hockey.
0: But certainly not nearly the way it was, I was trying to think about like on the football, like Tom Landry, with the hat. Mike Nolan
1: was about the last one that made a request to get to wear that stuff on the sideline. And I think that's where they stopped it.
0: And then I don't know what kind of rules there are, but there doesn't seem to be, I mean, it seems like here that there's trending stuff, meaning kind of more and more people. Like if I turn on a college basketball game, I mean, they're almost all wearing kind of the same thing, right? Yeah, today.
1: Well, it's not trend. It's not an accident. It's paid for.
0: Sure. The brand or whatever it might be.
1: Yeah. That's why it is what it is.
0: Yeah. And I don't know, like what Armani was doing for Pat Riley back in the heyday of his, run with the Los Angeles Lakers and Showtime and all that. Mm-hmm. It certainly fit all the image.
1: Sure. Yeah. I mean, there's that, but now it's like, it is like NASCAR. I mean, the coaches are highly visible for the biggest programs. That's real estate. That's on TV quite a bit.
0: Yeah.
1: These companies want it. They'll throw them some cash. And that's part of it.
0: And I think that the NBA, it said, had a suit requirement up until the pandemic is when they dropped that. Does that make sense?
1: I don't know. I don't remember.
0: There used to be a requirement. I'm just looking at a story on USA Today. There used to be a requirement for suits, but that got dropped during the pandemic. Now coaches and their staff are expected to coordinate with team issue gear while on the sidelines. NFL coaches now coaches wear league endorsed athletic gear. It's one of the many rules put in place because of the endorsement deals, as you mentioned. Yeah, NHL remains the suit holdout.
1: Yeah.
0: And there doesn't appear in the NHL that there's a specific official dress code. But there are still people, and they also say you probably want a jacket on the closer you are to the ice if you're not out there moving around. So a little bit warmer. But in the World Cup, it is all over the place.
1: Yeah.
0: I mean, there's 49 coaches and 49 different looks.
1: Yeah. There's no question about that.
0: And I think it kind of epitomizes the entire thing. It's just like all over the place. Man, I felt bad for that coach of Scotland. I mean, like literally quits, steps down like seconds after they lost that game. That's got to be just brutal. Traveling home, like all the coordinated stuff. I mean, are you now out of the team? Do you still do all the scheduled thing that was all set in place to take care of everybody to get them back to Scotland? What happens?
1: I think that in some of these cases that decision is probably preordained, pre-thought about. The logistics are there. You win, you keep trucking, you go home before this date, grab your things. We've got it covered. Or, yes, you might have stepped down, but you're logistically helping. But more than likely, it's pack your bags. We got it from here. What are you going to do? Think about it?
0: No, I know, but it just seems so like, I don't even know if humiliating is the right word. It just seems like such a downer. They had such a good run. This is the first time they've been in, and it wasn't like anybody's expecting them to go win this thing.
1: No, but there are.
0: He just signed an extension like, a few months back.
1: You would think that he was well aware of
0: the expectations.
1: Yeah. And sometimes the expectations are, all right, no shame. You got us to the playoffs. You did all right. That's not where we want to stop, and you're not going to take us to the next level. So you're gone. sometimes there's no shame in that, just being the next guy. Tom Thibodeau was that for the Knicks. Yeah, you got us all the way going, and we're going to bring Mike Brown in here for the end and seal this deal because that's the thing we need. You weren't going to do it.
0: Yeah.
1: Hi. Great coach that'll be coaching again, you know.
0: I guess. I just felt bad for him. It's just got to be like after their fan support and base and turnout and everything seemed to be such a positive experience for this long time thing coming. Mm-hmm. They get there and then it's like all of a sudden, well, you got us there. Now it's not enough. We go to the next guy. And it might have been his decision completely. Yeah. Like, hey, I've done as much as I can do and it's time to keep this wave riding and somebody else to take the leadership. It might have been his choice.
1: That's the noble thought. The other thought is, man, I failed and I'm not the right guy. I'm out if it's on him.
0: Yeah.
1: Some people are like, yeah, I don't want to hold my country back or something. Okay. So I'm pretty sure that these sort of things are sort of predetermined.
0: All right. I just felt bad for the guy. Sure. I just kind of, you go from being like one of the biggest things on the world stage, you know, as your audience, your people, the country that traveled with you to like, boom, gone minutes after, not even minutes, seconds after the loss.
1: That's just unfortunate.
0: That's tough. All right. Let's do this. We have a couple of ticket announcements we'll be making. Who is it? Who's playing this week at the Devon? Is it Daya? And then the Taylor Swift, I'm drawing a blank on the name, something red.
1: Revel in Red?
0: Revel in Red. Those are the two shows that we're giving tickets away to for the Hot 25 this week. The 4th of July show, that band has been here a couple of times. I know they were here last year.
1: And they've played other venues in Decatur now too because of their popularity, but these are not all free ticket events, but this is the schedule. Wednesday, the Muni Band.
0: Oh, 7 o'clock. Nice.
1: Thursday, Daya, who is a Grammy Award winning musician.
0: Huge numbers.
1: Yeah, big numbers there. Brantley Gilbert with special guest Pecos and the Rooftops is on Friday. 4th of July, Revel in Red for $4. And then we start cooking again the following weekend. So.
0: Yeah, and we're going to give away for that show, 4 tickets and a parking pass. So the parking pass, although you could probably get 4 tickets for $20, we're going to give you seats. Which are really nice, and then bring a blanket with you because when the show was done and they get ready to do the fireworks over the lake, you want to move uphill a little bit to get the best view.
1: Done it multiple years, multiple times. Enjoy it.
0: All right. We'll be announcing that first thing tomorrow morning on the show. We'll take the Marquee coffee break. You're listening to Buyers and Company. You can give the folks at Marquee a call at literally 217-429-JAVA and talk to the whole group. They're just amazing people. The family, the Cooper family has been here for, I don't know, decades and decades and decades, providing quality coffee to the community. My favorite's the Ethiopian. And even if you don't get them to come to your business or your place of work and set you up as an office, you can still go to Kroger and look at the end caps. They've got literally the K-cups. They've got, you can get the beans. You can get the ground beans. You can get whatever you want. I know at our Kroger, because I see it there every time I go in. Very simple and easy to do. Bring it home with you. Try some of the best. We'll be back with more right after this.
2: Good Monday morning, everybody. It is going to be hot and muggy all week long here in Central Illinois. Look for a mostly sunny sky today. Air temperatures up to around 94. Heat indices as high as around 105. Mostly clear overnight tonight. Lows drop down to 75. Sunny mid-90s with heat indices well over 100 again on Tuesday. Sunny mid-90s on Wednesday. I'm meteorologist J.C. Fultz. Have a great day and stay cool.
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0: 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All right. Remaining minutes here this morning. A lot to get to. Preview of the week. We haven't talked to Coach Reebok for a while. He's going to be in with us Wednesday morning as part of our Milliken segment. I wonder what he learned from last year, you know, coming in now to his full second season. Probably a lot.
1: Yeah, you would think so. It's, a lot different after you set up, a program and you got to kind of undo.
0: You got to undo. Yes.
1: Actually, that's not even fair. You can't undo. The ship is already loaded. You're out at sea. Hop on. You start steering.
0: A lot of the players,
1: just the way that you did things, the scheduling, all the different things. And so now whatever he was interested in changing, he started that process last year.
0: Yeah.
1: And so that now go into your first off season and the new people are acclimating to your system for the first time. It should have some positive momentum.
0: I would think so. You know, they started off the year with a couple of wins, right? Which I think gave everybody some pride in the program, some like, you know, we haven't won a game in 2 years and here we go. We get back to back wins, right? And then the reality sets in. You know, you are pretty much who you inherit and you get there and players. And as you said, takes a while to like redo new and put in your own culture and all those things. And now I think that they've got that year under their belt. I'm excited. I think he's going to build something that's absolutely worth following.
1: Yeah. And then there are some other things like if he's better at recruiting, if he's, you know, just if his system allows for better use of their time to get better results out of his player. And then that's when you start to see if the program's going to start collecting wins. But this should be the first time that we see his a good chunk of his team on the field built in his image. Not completely, but.
0: No, but it takes in football more than anything. I mean, it takes a while.
1: Yeah, and this isn't a scholarship type situation where you can chuck people out, free up.
0: No.
1: It's just you do the best that you can. But I'm pretty excited for it, and Milliken's got tangible momentum on so many fronts, and football being one of them.
0: I totally agree. He'll be with us on Wednesday morning. Look forward to hearing about year two. There are some times when you read a story, and the story creates a picture in your head, and then when you go to the link, it is exactly what you pictured. Mm. I saw a little Steven Van Zandt, his New York Greenwich Village apartment is for sale, and just looking at him as part of the E Street Band, the Sopranos cast with the bad wig, his apartment looks exactly as you would think it would.
1: I wonder why he's selling.
0: I don't know. Probably, I don't have any idea.
1: He's some weird show called Lillehammer.
0: Yes.
1: That had like three seasons where he kind of got relocated.
0: When streaming was like very early. Mm-hmm. Yeah.
1: He got relocated as a witness of something in Lillehammer and just stood out like a fish out of water, but he was supposed to be laying low. I wouldn't call it its a must watch, but I mean, if you came across it, you might get into it. A little slow to start.
0: I've almost started that probably 7 or 8 times. Like literally had it in the queue.
1: Yeah. It's all right.
0: And is it just kind of play? I mean, cause the character looks like the character. Like, I mean, his look is the same as the look mm-hmm. in The Sopranos.
1: That's the whole shtick is yeah. here he is in this little like ice town, you know, and he looks like casting Guido, you know, whatever mobster number one. And he comes there and then he's just supposed to acclimate, you know. And
0: I got it. Fish out of water.
1: Yeah.
0: Well, I saw this, the listing, and it, if you could just like think about, you know, cause he doesn't in life look anything like The Sopranos. You know, it's the headbands and the hats.
1: I was gonna say, he's always got a headband.
0: All the patterns. And if you look at his apartment, what would a hippie worth a lot of money? Cause he's played with Bruce Springsteen and the E Street Band for 30 years. How would they decorate an apartment in Greenwich Village? And that is exactly what's in your mind right now is exactly what the apartment looks like.
1: $15 million, the price tag.
0: Yeah. It's a big place.
1: You would think that there's probably he would, I mean, his name helps sell it, obviously, but leaving some level of memorabilia would probably help.
0: I think
1: the price.
0: You sell like it as is, right?
1: Yeah. I mean, you make sure that there's something in there so that when people come, I mean, there's probably cheaper similar penthouses, but you're buying his. There's got to be something that's baked in that when people walk in, they go, show me the thing, show me whatever it is.
0: Right.
1: That would be probably pretty wise.
0: Yeah, I saw the article. I think it was in Rolling Stone, and they've got some of the you can visit. It's like you can visit the actual listing itself, and I think
1: Stained glass is crazy. I love the walk out onto the balcony, and the balcony is so modern. There's some things about it that I think are unbelievably awesome.
0: Oh, it's a cool place.
1: Yeah.
0: But it's definitely got, I mean, like, that's the interior decorator is by Little Steven Van Zandt.
1: Yeah. Yeah, that's pretty crazy. It was a church. That's why all the stained glass.
0: I love the outdoor area. Like the kitchen that moves out onto mm-hmm. a deck with like the sliding doors, you know, that open all the way up. It's got cool stuff.
1: Yeah, somebody could go in, and I don't know that you would want to do this if you're buying it, but this could be the coolest modern looking big city loft on the planet, the way that it's built with all the lines.
0: It's a very cool place. Mm-hmm. And I can you imagine that 500 square foot private terrace, like the conversations that have happened there?
1: Yeah. Yeah, that's pretty cool. A lot of windows across the way. So people have watched some of those conversations.
0: That's big city life right there.
1: Oh, I know.
0: It's a unique place, but definitely we were throwing some paisley mixed with some, you know, it has got a lot of color.
1: Yeah, it's neat. And the shape of it's really cool, too. Super elongated bathroom, a lot of cool stairs. I mean, a lot of angles and stuff. This is pretty fun. 135 West 4th Street.
0: There you go. Next time you're in New York.
1: If you're in the $15 million market for an apartment.
0: Or you just get a hotel room across the street and just watch it.
1: That wouldn't be you probably do pretty well with Airbnb or, you know, some of that stuff here, I would imagine.
0: I would think so. All right, let's do this. Were you at all surprised that John Mozeliak is getting back into baseball?
1: Nah.
0: Really? No, I mean, I guess not. If you love doing what you do and somebody's willing to pay you for it, why not?
1: Step right in, steer the ship that's sort of not going well. So as long as you don't sink it further. I mean, they did a stare down with Otani where they had a chance to trade him. Instead, they hired more pitching and thought they were going to win the championship, and Otani walked. And you've got Mike Trout. Nobody even talks about him outside of, you know, baseball circles. And he's one of the biggest stars ever. And that ship they're just a disaster. And so here's a guy that could probably make it to mediocre or less disaster.
0: And they described him as an interim GM, though. Yeah. I don't know if
1: that's all he's doing. They just canned their dude. He's walking in day one and going to steer the ship until they either lock him down or give him another.
0: Okay. So I didn't realize that he was with the Cardinals for almost 30 years. Mm-hmm. That's a long time. Yeah. I don't know that I would have guessed that number. I know he's been there, was there a long time, but would you have thought 30?
1: Yeah. Because if you're starting in your 20s and you're,
0: because he's only 57 years old.
1: In your 50s, it makes makes perfect sense. That times out pretty right. And he has all the connections. He has every phone number in his phone. He knows the ins and outs. He knows the rules. He's been in championship hunt. He's the perfect guy to fill your interim bases. He's certainly competent at doing the thing and has built winners. Maybe you talk to him about doing it for longer, but certainly I think this is what you do to kind of bridge yourself.
0: Can't be right. He was the president for 18 years. Mm-hmm. He was with the organization for 30 years.
1: Yeah.
0: I was going to say that didn't make sense. But yeah, he took over in 2007 and he was there till 2025.
1: A good period of baseball for the Cardinals.
0: Yeah,
1: even when it wasn't at its best, it still wasn't that bad.
0: No, there was a good run in the middle of that was pretty good.
1: And even not good is just mediocre.
0: Yeah.
1: They never bottomed out. They never were, for lack of a better word, way out of contention. There were seasons where you knew it wasn't going to be your year, but by and large, fairly decently competitive.
0: Well, for 2008 to 2022, right?
1: Mm-hmm.
0: There was 15 consecutive winning seasons. And that was during that time span. The 1,521 wins was the best in the National League. So for that 2008 to 2022,
1: mm-hmm.
0: pretty damn good.
1: Yeah, and then you just start cherry picking there at the end after your superstars and your core is retiring, and he just didn't shift gears.
0: Didn't stick with the changes. I mean, the new.
1: And he missed the guys that he signed were mega stars that looked like mega Cardinals,
0: yeah.
1: And they just didn't click exactly as they could have.
0: Right.
1: First baseman, third baseman, big $100 million baseball players that just didn't end up with statues outside of Busch Stadium.
0: Yeah, he started with the scouting department in 1995 with the Cardinals.
1: Yeah.
0: That's amazing. He was, and you know, I mean, he brought in Albert Pujols. He brought in Yadier Molina. I mean, he brought in some of the legends.
1: Yeah, traded for Wainwright, ripped him from the Braves.
0: Yep.
1: I mean, there's a lot that...
0: Overall, yes, I agree.
1: Jockety might have done some of that stuff. I'm not sure.
0: Matt Holliday.
1: Mm-hmm.
0: Yeah. And then never could find a shortstop.
1: Oh, well.
0: I mean, that was my favorite position growing up as a kid. And that was Ozzy, you know, for most of my life when I was younger. And some great shortstops over the years. But anyway.
1: Renteria.
0: Yeah, for sure. But how long was he there?
1: All-star.
0: 99 to 2004?
1: Yeah,
0: and we went to the Red Sox, I think, after that, had some success. Yeah, over the years, I you're right. You look at it as a totality, as a whole.
1: For Cal? Oh, yeah, he did fine. He had better shortstops than you remember, but not one that you put in permanent marker for a decade.
0: Well, I mean, that's probably because they just don't play as long for a place as they did back in the day.
1: $200 million somewhere else if they're really good.
0: I don't begrudge them.
1: I'm getting in St. Louis.
0: At all. All right. Well, listen, we've got a lot to cover here this week, so make sure you stick with us. I will tell you once again, and I don't mean to be harping on this, but literally it's going to be dangerously hot out today. If you go to nauticator.com, there is a list of cooling centers and people that are opening up their doors where they have air conditioning and bottled water and some basic support stuff. And it's literally quite throughout Decatur and in Macon County and Blue Mound and Forsyth and Friends Creek and Harristown and Macon City and Maroa, Mount Zion. There's Warrensburg, all of that. No matter where you are, there's some place pretty close by, and we appreciate all those folks being open, getting us the information so we can get it passed along to you. Air quits working, you don't have air, fan can't keep up. Make sure you check out that list and
1: check on your neighbors, check on animals, and maybe have some cold water at the ready.
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3: 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Great products and great people treating you the way you want to be treated since 1979. Prediction market Kalshi has sued Illinois in an effort to block new taxes and licensing requirements scheduled to take effect on Wednesday. A new state law treats prediction markets like online sports books, requiring operators to obtain a sports betting license and pay new wagering taxes. Kalshi argues its event contracts are regulated exclusively by the Federal Commodity Futures Trading Commission and says Illinois' new requirements violate federal law. With dangerous heat expected in the area, officials are urging residents to drink plenty of water, stay cool, and check on vulnerable neighbors. If your home is not air-conditioned, officials recommend spending time at a public cooling location. 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Also, never leave kids or pets in parked vehicles and call 911 right away if someone shows signs of heat stroke, including confusion, a high body temperature, or loss of consciousness. More at nowdecatur.com.
4: The Supreme Court is about to rule. I'm Dave Anthony, Fox News. We'll get decisions any minute now. With eight cases remaining this term, several involve Trump policies, including a challenge to his executive order that outlaws birthright citizenship for anyone born in the U.S. to parents who are here illegally.
5: A big debate in the court when the president showed up, the first sitting president there for the arguments, about logistically how would this work? Do people show up at hospitals, in labor and delivery rooms, interviewing parents? Well, you know, there are those who say that might be part of the process. I got to tell you, though, many of the justices very, very skeptical about how this would work, the real-world impact of this.
4: Fox's Shannon Bream outside the court. Before the rulings, the court issued decisions on cases it'll hear later or won't. And in a defeat for the president, the justices refused to consider his appeal of a New York jury verdict that sided with author E. Jean Carroll in a Trump defamation case, giving her millions of dollars in Carroll's claims the president sexually assaulted her decades ago and defamed her in denying it. Now to the conflict with Iran.
6: The United States of America has the best and strongest military in the world. The president retains the right to use it. But again, the memorandum of understanding will continue to be discussed. The ceasefire is in place.
4: White House Press Secretary Caroline Levitt tells Fox talks will continue this week after fighting flared back up over a few days. The president again posted on Truth Social Iran will not have a nuclear weapon. Venezuela got rocked this morning with another strong aftershock. Days after a double earthquake disaster, Fox's Nate Foy is in badly damaged La Guaita, standing near
7: what used to be a supermarket and behind that an apartment complex that is still standing but is badly damaged. This is also where U.S. crews are doing the bulk of their work, including Fairfax County, which pulled a woman from a collapsed building yesterday.
8: The victims we're rescuing are deeply entombed to these structures, and this victim we just rescued took about 12 hours from when we made contact with her to when we were able to finally pull her out of the structure.
7: Fairfax County says they saved three lives yesterday alone.
4: Thousands remain missing, at least 1,400 people killed. 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
3: Good Monday morning, everybody. It is going to be hot and muggy all week long here in Central Illinois. Look for a mostly sunny sky today. Air temperatures up to around 94. Heat indices as high as around 105. Mostly clear overnight tonight. Lows drop down to 75. Sunny mid-90s with heat indices well over 100 again on Tuesday. Sunny mid-90s on Wednesday. I'm meteorologist J.C. Foltz. 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
8: I'm Gianna Gelosi with your Fox True Crime Minute. New details emerge in a 24-year-old murder case that has gone cold until this year. Back in 2002, Frank Weiss from Plano, Texas, was found dead near Lake Louisville. Last month, 55-year-old Lisa Honrad was arrested for his murder. She was his wife at the time of his death. Court documents say Weiss was shot with a .38-caliber firearm, and his body was found wrapped in plastic bags, tied up with rope, and weighted down with sandbags duct-taped to his legs. They went on to say that Weiss and Honrad went to dinner 2 days before his body was found, and it was the last time he was seen alive. Detectives learned that Weiss had asked for an annulment, and Honrad signed it. In the days after his disappearance, detectives say Honrad told Weiss's daughter he had gone to Cancun but didn't want to be bothered. Investigators say the case was finally cracked thanks to new information from a key witness, alongside advances in technology and investigative techniques. There's more on this story at foxnews.com or subscribe to the Fox True Crime Podcast. I'm Gianna Gelosi with your Fox True Crime Minute.
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Good Monday morning, everybody. It is going to be hot and muggy all week long here in central Illinois. Look for a mostly sunny sky today. Air temperatures up to around 94. Heat indices as high as around 105. Mostly clear overnight tonight. Lows drop down to 75. Sunny mid-90s with heat indices well over 100 again on Tuesday. Sunny mid-90s on Wednesday. I'm meteorologist J.C. Foltz. Have a great day and stay cool.

0: welcome back, everybody. Brian Kilmeade Show just finishing up this hour. We got another one coming straight ahead. Again, we expect some Supreme Court decisions. We're waiting on a few of them already in overtime. We'll keep you up to date on all that. I cannot wait to see you. July 11th in Pensacola, Florida, A History, Liberty, and Laughs. Brand new show, patriotic, inspirational, motivational. It's going to be streamed on Fox Nation, like this is. 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Hopefully get the VIP, and you'll get the pregame show, which is pretty cool.
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3: This is RJ Crace with your stories now, brought to you by Jesse Heating and Air. Great products and great people treating you the way you want to be treated since 1979. Illinois is launching a new Department of Early Childhood on Wednesday, marking one of the governor's top education priorities. The new agency will consolidate a number of early childhood-related services that had been spread across multiple state agencies. July 1st also marks the beginning of work to establish the Office of State Public Defender. Also taking effect is a new reporting requirement for the Department of Corrections. The agency will have to provide annual reports detailing contraband found in prisons, how it got there, disciplinary actions taken, and medical responses involving correctional staff. The Decatur metro area's unemployment rate rose to 5.6% in May, up from 5.1% a year ago, according to IDES. Government was the sector with the largest job gain over the year. Manufacturing saw the biggest decline. Unemployment increased in all 12 Illinois metro areas over the year. More at nowdecatur.com.
4: This is a Fox News alert. Key rulings just out from the Supreme Court. I'm Dave Anthony, and President Trump won't like some of them. The justices rejected his attempt to fire Federal Reserve Governor Lisa Cook over mortgage fraud allegations she denied.
5: The majority writes in this opinion, says, as the government concedes, Congress limited the president's power to remove governors for good reason. They say it's to preserve the independence of the Fed and to continue the long tradition of monetary policy exercised independent of executive influence.
4: However, the court did allow the president to fire Federal Trade Commissioner Rebecca Slaughter without cause, overruling the law that established the FTC that only allowed removal for inefficiency, neglect of duty, or malfeasance in office. And on Truth Social a few minutes ago, President Trump posted, big win. Now back to Fox's Shannon Court, bringing out the Supreme Court on the ruling that goes against the president and Republicans on mail-in voting.
5: Mississippi has a state law which allows ballots to be counted, mail-in ballots, after Election Day. If they come in, they're postmarked and meet the state requirements. So if you're a state out there that counts ballots after Election Day based on your state law, that state law will stand.
4: The court also announced it'll consider another voting case next term. A Republican attempt to enforce laws passed in Arizona after the 2020 election requiring proof of citizenship, which President Trump wants nationally. The Supreme Court rejected the president in another case, refusing to hear a Trump appeal to
6: a 2023 New York federal jury verdict that President Trump sexually abused writer E. Jean Carroll in the mid-90s, then defamed her in a 2022 social media post. He was ordered to pay $5 million in damages. Trump attorneys argued on appeal the judge should not have allowed inflammatory evidence, including testimony from other women accusing the president of sexual misconduct, which he also denies.
4: Fox's Chris Foster. After a weekend of U.S. and Iran attacks, President Trump says talks resume tomorrow. White House Press Secretary Caroline Levitt tells Fox,
7: the Iranians would be best to sign a good deal with the United States of America because the president has proven he's unafraid to use the might of our
4: military. 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

0: Good Monday morning, everybody. It is going to be hot and muggy all week long here in central Illinois. Look for a mostly sunny sky today. Air temperatures up to around 94. Heat indices as high as around 105. Mostly clear overnight tonight. Lows drop down to 75. Sunny mid-90s with heat indices well over 100 again on Tuesday. Sunny mid-90s on Wednesday. I'm meteorologist J.C. Fultz. Have a great day and stay cool.
1: I'm Therese Crowley. Supreme Court end-of-term decisions. One allows Mississippi to keep counting late mail-in voting ballots up to 5 days after the election. Ex-lawyer Alec Murdaugh returns to South Carolina court in Prison Orange on his murder retrial. Fox's Steve Harrigan.
2: First time we're seeing him in court since they threw out his conviction on two murder charges. The defense really wants two things today. They want a change of venue out of a small community where everyone knows all the details of this case. They also want an analysis of DNA material that was found underneath the fingernail of the murdered wife.
1: Maggie and son Paul murdered 5 years ago. President Trump hosting Iran has requested a meeting to take place tomorrow in Doha after U.S. threats of devastation for breaking the ceasefire. AAA finds gas at $3.86 a gallon. 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
4: With Ricky Horton, I'm John Rooney. A two-run homer in the second inning, and the Cardinal pitching staff made it stand up.
5: Wynn takes a good lead at first base. The pitch. Torres swings and hits it a mile. That's a home run to right field for Torres. 2-0 Cardinals.
4: The Cardinals managed 6 hits for the day. They did not have a hit with a runner in scoring position, yet they beat the Marlins 2-1.
6: A good team win for the Cardinals in front of 37,000-plus. Kyle Leahy got the win. He picked up his 6th victory. Good work out of the bullpen. Riley O'Brien was able to save it for his 20th, but really a lot of important plays for the Cardinals to keep the game close. Only 6 hits for the Cardinals, but it was enough to win.
4: The Cardinals won the first game of the homestand on Monday, beating Arizona in a 1-run victory, and won the last game of the homestand 2-1 over Miami yesterday. Day off today in Atlanta tomorrow. And on the mound, it's Matthew Libertor. Airtime 520.
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0: Good Monday morning, everybody. It is going to be hot and muggy all week long here in central Illinois. Look for a mostly sunny sky today. Air temperatures up to around 94. Heat indices as high as around 105. Mostly clear overnight tonight. Lows drop down to 75. Sunny mid-90s with heat indices well over 100 again on Tuesday. Sunny mid-90s on Wednesday. I'm meteorologist J.C. Foltz. Have a great day and stay cool.
1: I'm Gianna Gelosi. Supreme Court end-of-term decisions came out today, but we're still waiting for the big one on birthright citizenship. The High Court, though, did rule Mississippi can count late mail-in ballots.
2: Mississippi has a state law which allows ballots to be counted, mail-in ballots, after Election Day. If they come in, they're postmarked, and meet the state requirements. So if you're a state out there that counts ballots after Election Day based on your state law will stand.
1: Fox's Shannon Bream. The court will weigh Republicans' push to revive Arizona voting laws, but it won't hear the president's challenge to a 2023 verdict that he sexually abused and defamed writer E. Jean Carroll.
3: He was ordered to pay $5 million in damages. Trump attorneys argued on appeal the judge should not have allowed inflammatory evidence, including testimony from other women accusing the president of sexual misconduct, which he also denies.
1: Fox's Chris Foster. Final decisions tomorrow. 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
3: This is RJ Crace with your Stories Now, brought to you by Jesse Heating and Air. Great products and great people treating you the way you want to be treated since 1979. Prediction market Kalshi has sued Illinois in an effort to block new taxes and licensing requirements scheduled to take effect on Wednesday. A new state law treats prediction markets like online sports books, requiring operators to obtain a sports betting license and pay new wagering taxes. Kalshi argues its event contracts are regulated exclusively by the Federal Commodity Futures Trading Commission and says Illinois' new requirements violate federal law. With dangerous heat expected in the area, officials are urging residents to drink plenty of water, stay cool, and check on vulnerable neighbors. If your home is not air-conditioned, officials recommend spending time at a public cooling location. You can find nearby cooling centers at nowdecatur.com. Also, never leave kids or pets in parked vehicles and call 911 right away if someone shows signs of heat stroke, including confusion, a high body temperature, or loss of consciousness. 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
4: High-profile case back in court. I'm Lisa Brady, Fox News. The latest pretrial hearing for accused killer Luigi Mangione in New York, where a federal trial is scheduled for January, a state trial set to begin in September.
5: Mangione is accused of killing UnitedHealthcare CEO Brian Thompson outside a Manhattan hotel in December 2024. Investigators later recovered a gun allegedly linked to the killing and a notebook that prosecutors say contained writings about corporate America and the health insurance industry.
4: Fox's C.B. Cotton at Manhattan Federal Court. The U.S. Supreme Court is blocking President Trump from removing a member of the Federal Reserve.
6: Federal Reserve Governor Lisa Cook can stay on the job as she fights allegations by a Trump administration official of mortgage fraud. In a 5-4 ruling, the Supreme Court warns allowing the president to remove a member of the Federal Reserve at any time for any reason without any notice would turn for-cause protection into little more than at-will employment.
4: Fox's Jared Halpern in Washington. However, the justices are upholding presidential firings at other independent federal agencies in a 6-3 ruling against a former Federal Trade Commission member who was fired without cause. That ruling runs counter to a decades-old decision that had limited executive authority. The High Court also ruling today that Mississippi can count ballots that arrive after Election Day, prompting the president to post another call for election reform, including limits on mail-in ballots and proof of citizenship to vote. The final rulings of this term are due out tomorrow, including one on birthright citizenship. A pause in the Middle East after U.S. strikes on Iranian targets in retaliation for a drone attack that hit a cargo ship.
7: As far as we're concerned, we're holding up our end of the ceasefire. Violence will be met with violence.
4: White House Press Secretary Caroline Levitt also tells Fox a meeting planned for tomorrow in Qatar with top U.S. envoys. 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
12: Good afternoon, folks, and thanks a lot for joining us here during the noon hour. And now that the National Weather Service has updated its weather forecast, let's take a look at the revised weather forecast brought to you by our good friends at Falcon Equipment and Supply, located in Ogden, Illinois. 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Well, currently it is 85 degrees with the humidity level at 80% and the wind out of the south at about 10 to 12 miles an hour. Barometric pressure is right up there at 30 inches of mercury. And it's supposed to get up to 92 with a heat index later on this afternoon at around 3:34 o'clock of 106. With the wind out of the south, 10 to 15. Tonight, partly cloudy with a low of 74 degrees. And that's a hot overnight. And Tuesday, mostly sunny with a high near 94. With, once again, the heat index values as high as 107. By the way, there is a heat advisory today all the way through mid-Thursday night. So we're going to continue with that. Wednesday, sunny day with a high of 94. And then a low Wednesday night of 74. Thursday, sunny and hot. Now, that's the first time they actually used the word hot. With a high near 95, a low of a very warm overnight of 78. And, Courtney, we'll talk a little bit more about Independence Day and Independence Evening. 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For equipment that works as hard as you do.
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0: I'm Stuart Varney, and this is the Fox Business Report.
1: The major averages are trying to hold on to gains in afternoon trading on easing U.S.-Iran tensions, with the Dow tracking for its 18th record close of the year. The Magnificent Seven big-cap tech stocks are mostly higher, led by Tesla, Amazon, and Alphabet. Shares of the Google parent are up 4% on its first day as a Dow member. Investors are also looking ahead to the June jobs report, which will be released on Thursday morning. Strong data could fuel rate hike concerns. And shares of Charter Communications are surging 12%. Following reports of high-level discussions with SpaceX regarding a mobile phone partnership. Now, shares of SpaceX are up over 2%. Elon Musk's rocket company has joined the Russell 1000 Index and is slated to join the NASDAQ 100 on July the 7th, marking major index inclusions. That's your Fox Business Report. I'm Hillary Barsky, invested in you.
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3: 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Soybeans are lower today. The heat dome and the forecast for much of the Midwest is expected to moderate by this weekend in many areas. USDA is expected to raise its soybean planted area number tomorrow. July beans are down 18 at 11.08 and a quarter. August is 17 and a half lower at 11.19. July bean meal's down $4.30 at 302.70 rather. July soybean oil's 207 lower at 69.23. Corn's down. Monitoring the heat dome impact as a significant portion of the crop enters the pollination phase. Corn acres could be down from March with quarterly stocks up on the year. July's 13 and a half lower at 399 and a quarter. September corn's 14 and a quarter lower at 407 and a half. And wheat's lower. USDA's expected to report record low wheat planted area along with the largest stocks in a few years on the 30th. July Chicago's down 9 at 569 and a quarter. July Kansas City's 7 lower at 604. July Minneapolis wheat's down 23 and a quarter at 552 and a quarter. Live and feeder cattle are sharply lower on technical liquidation despite box beef being up at midday. August live's 260 lower at 243.22. October's down 237 at 236.82. August feeders are 310 lower at 366.75. September's down 267 at 365. And nearby hogs are higher. Deferred months are lower as traders adjust spreads. July's up 50 at 93.45 and August lean is 52 higher at 97.10. And over in the broader market, crude oil is still above 70, but it's not back above 71. John Perkins, Brownfield.
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0: You know what? The 4th of July, you're going to be grilling out. You don't want to make mistakes. Everybody wants their steak done different, right? Okay, how are you going to keep track of everything? Chef IQ Sense. That's really simple, because you can do it on different settings for each of the little prongs. You just stick it in, say, all right, I need this one medium. There's that one person that's got to have it medium well, and then there's a person that wants it medium rare. You can just set the thermometer right to it, and Chef IQ Sense makes it very simple.
1: Yeah, before you kick them out, you got an idea here, yeah.
2: There you go. I mean,
0: why would I kick them out?
3: Get out of here, your medium rare nonsense.
1: Okay.
0: What's wrong with medium rare?
1: It's fine. I'm just saying.
2: I tolerate medium rare. 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
1: No.
2: Yeah.
0: Okay.
2: No, but I love this thing. 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
0: Very cool.
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0: All right. News update, David Van Camp.
2: Well, some good news out of the state of Colorado. The state Supreme Court has unanimously blocked Democrat redistricting efforts, which would have given them three more seats in the House. So the delegation will remain, most likely, 4-4 between Democrats and Republicans.
0: All right. And with that, we go to Nimrods. Here we go.
4: When the going gets tough.
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5: I love the poorly educated.
0: All right. Nimrods the News. We go to Seattle. Highland Espresso, new coffee shop in Seattle's Ballard neighborhood, recovering. Why? Thieves broke in, stole thousands of dollars worth of equipment. It's tough, too, when you're just starting a business. Lauren Ruiz, who started it, detailed the damage left by the thieves, explaining they used a crowbar to pry open a window and then took about $10,000 worth of stuff. Oh, my gosh, including a very expensive coffee grinder and their sales machine.
1: Oh, no.
0: Oh, yeah. She said, I put everything I had into this business, and it's very difficult starting out. Mm-hmm. Oh, my goodness. So there are people, coming out and trying to help as best they can. They haven't caught these people yet. I'm just throwing it out there. They do. Tie them up. Let the owner maybe a little hot coffee on the legs. I'm asking.
2: Why not?
0: You got to stop this for the future.
2: That's right.
0: And that's Nimrods in the News.
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10: This is RJ Crace with your Stories Now, brought to you by Jesse Heating and Air. Great products and great people treating you the way you want to be treated since 1979. Illinois is launching a new Department of Early Childhood on Wednesday, marking one of the governor's top education priorities. The new agency will consolidate a number of early childhood-related services that had been spread across multiple state agencies. July 1st also marks the beginning of work to establish the Office of State Public Defender, Also taking effect is a new reporting requirement for the Department of Corrections. The agency will have to provide annual reports detailing contraband found in prisons, how it got there, disciplinary actions taken, and medical responses involving correctional staff. The Decatur metro area's unemployment rate rose to 5.6% in May, up from 5.1% a year ago, according to IDES. Government was the sector with the largest job gain over the year. Manufacturing saw the biggest decline. Unemployment increased in all 12 Illinois metro areas over the year. More at nowdecatur.com.
6: The wait's almost over. Elisa Brady, Fox News. The final rulings of the Supreme Court's current term now due out tomorrow.
11: Cases include the closely watched challenge to President Trump's executive order limiting birthright citizenship. Lower courts have concluded the action violates or likely violates the 14th Amendment. Another case is one involving a Republican challenge to campaign finance limits and LGBTQ rights cases from Idaho and West Virginia that deal with transgender students in public school sports.
6: Fox's Tanya J. Powers. Among today's rulings, a split decision for the president on firings at federal agencies. The justice is ruling 6-3 that a Federal Trade Commission member can be fired even without cause. But a 5-4 decision says Fed Governor Lisa Cook can stay on the job while fighting the president's effort to fire her over mortgage fraud allegations she denies. The high court also ruling mail-in ballots arriving after Election Day can be counted in Mississippi, while agreeing to hear a challenge to stricter voter ID laws in Arizona.
12: Justices will consider a Republican appeal to enforce an Arizona law requiring proof of citizenship for state and local elections. The law passed Arizona. The case first reached the Supreme Court in 2024, and the justices gave a partial victory to Republican challengers, allowing proof of citizenship in state and local races, but not federal elections. Arguments won't be heard until the fall, likely too late to impact the upcoming midterm elections.
6: Fox's Jared Halpern. A grueling search for earthquake survivors in Venezuela includes crews from the U.S.
13: A team that Fox News is embedded with is the L.A. 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They're going to collapse structures and using audio technology to verify noise of possible survivors, and then a specialized unit carries out the rescue missions. More help is coming in the form of 130 U.S. Marines. They're working to open the port of La Guaira, which will help rescue and relief teams deliver supplies.
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21: We'll continue with a mostly sunny sky for the rest of this afternoon. It is going to be hot and muggy. Look for air temperatures up to 94. Factor in the humidity. We're looking for heat indices as high as 105. Mostly clear tonight, down to 75 for the low. Sunny, 94 for the air temp on Tuesday. Heat indices again up to 105. Sunny mid-90s on Wednesday. I'm meteorologist J.C. Foltz. Have a great day and try to stay cool.
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2: Well, and there's a whole lot of Democrats who are having a lot of trouble with the answering the question about the current move to the left in their party. With you've got straight up socialists and people who are, well, have called themselves communists before winning elections in their party. Mm-hmm. And also there is the notable anti-Israel sentiment that. I know they always say we're just anti-Zion, Zionism, but boy, it sure comes across as good old-fashioned anti-Semitism a lot of times.

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0: We'll continue with a mostly sunny sky for the rest of this afternoon. It is going to be hot and muggy. Look for air temperatures up to 94. Factor in the humidity. We're looking for heat indices as high as 105. Mostly clear tonight, down to 75 for the low. Sunny, 94 for the air temp on Tuesday. Heat indices again up to 105. Sunny mid-90s on Wednesday. I'm meteorologist J.C. Foltz. Have a great day and try to stay cool.
1: The tensions high again after the U.S. and Iran launching new attacks across the Middle East over the weekend. Despite previously agreeing to extend a ceasefire, White House Press Secretary Caroline Leavitt on Fox and Friends says peace talks are still ongoing.
2: Iran has requested a meeting this week, so Special Envoy Witkoff and Jared Kushner will be flying to Doha for high-level meetings this week as we continue to discuss the memorandum of understanding. On the sidelines of those high-level talks will be the technical talks.
1: Iran attacking ships passing through the Strait of Hormuz claim their country will continue to control the waterway. Health and Human Services Secretary Robert F. Kennedy Jr. announcing a new partnership with the WWE to get kids more active.
3: The obesity rate among our children has gone from 3% to 20%. In adults, it's 40% with 70% overweight.
1: The secretary calling the United States the, quote, sickest country in the world. 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

0: right. The Markley, Van Camp, and Robin show. 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
0: Who's up date, David Van Camp?
1: Well, an MS Now reporter spotted Justice Clarence Thomas walking around the U.S. Capitol and wanted to know, hey, what are you meeting? Or who are you meeting here? He's like, I'm not going to tell you. And this is, I love the way he handles the press whenever they try to ambush him.
3: So what are you doing up here?
4: Oh, just walking.
3: No meetings in particular?
4: I'm going to tell you about.
3: Tomorrow's going to be a big day in the court, huh? Final day of decisions?
4: Oh, I guess so.
3: You want to give us a sneak peek of some of the decisions?
4: Nope.
3: But you can't tell us why you're up here today, who you're meeting with? Who are you meeting with, sir? Were you up here for any particular reason? No info on who you may have been meeting with? Anyone in House GOP leadership? That's who has offices in there. Any matters you were up here discussing?
1: Gosh. And he's just chuckling the whole way out. Nope, not going to talk to you about anything.
0: Oh, gosh. Good for him.
2: Yeah. Annoying. It's so annoying.
0: Yeah, it's very much annoying.
2: Yeah.
0: No doubt about that. Okay, a couple other things. There are a couple of clips we don't have time for. We'll have to get to them tomorrow. One thing that is funny to watch all this stuff with the Democrats and the Democratic Socialists, there's one guy that's saying, you can't let the party devolve into this. It's your old buddy James Carville, that nut.
2: Yeah.
0: He's
2: I heard you say that, yeah.
0: Very much so.
2: Yeah.
0: Like, you can't do this.
2: He's not having it.
0: No.
1: It's happening, old man. Sorry.
2: Just going to say, that ship sailed, your relevant ship.
0: Yeah.
2: Yeah, it doesn't matter what you think anymore.
0: So, and as far as Iran goes, we have like a ceasefire again. I know that there were, you know, attacks back and forth over the weekend where the ceasefire was in jeopardy, which is a head-scratcher in and of itself.
1: Yeah, it sort of seems like if you're blowing up boats in the Strait of Hormuz, yeah. The ceasefire's over.
2: Yeah,
0: but
2: over.
0: No, it's just in jeopardy, see? And now, the latest ceasefire, stocks are higher. Oil prices went down. So here we go.
2: Man, that it just be whiplash.
0: I know. It just seems to kind of go back and forth, and here we go. All right, we got to get the Nimrods. Roll it out.
5: Are you ready?
6: One, two,
0: no, Nimrod.
5: When the going gets tough.
7: Damn it, this is too hard.
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9: I love the poorly educated.
0: All right. Nimrods in the News. Watch out for this one. It's a health insurance scam. It's stealing $80,000 from people.
2: Wow.
0: This is in Redmond, Washington, where apparently people are calling people that can speak Chinese. So what the department there has said.
2: Hmm.
0: So what happens, the first scam, you get a phone call from a person claiming to be a representative of UnitedHealthcare. Said there was a problem with the insurance plan and the personal information had been compromised. So then these people are transferred to another person who speaks Chinese. All right. And then the victim is contacted on Zoom by somebody dressed as a police officer. And they said, there's a warrant out for your arrest. The only way to resolve this is to wire the money to China.
2: No, I see.
0: Hey. And apparently it's worth to the tune of 80 grand.
2: Wow.
0: And that's Nimrod's in the News.
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13: This is RJ Crace with your Stories Now, brought to you by Jesse Heating and Air. Great products and great people treating you the way you want to be treated since 1979. 14 new state laws take effect on Wednesday, including one that permanently allows restaurants and bars to sell cocktails for pickup and delivery. It makes permanent a policy first adopted during the pandemic. Another law expands Illinois' anti-bullying protections in schools by classifying the unauthorized creation or distribution of AI-generated images as cyberbullying. The measure includes AI-generated sexual images. It's intended to address the growing misuse of AI among students. A proposal to allow plug-in solar panels in Illinois is expected to return during the fall veto session after stalling earlier this year. The bill would let renters and homeowners plug small solar panels into standard electrical outlets to help lower their power bills. Supporters say the technology would expand access to solar energy while lawmakers continue working through safety concerns for utility workers and homeowners. More at nowdecatur.com.
14: Miracles and misery. I'm Lisa Brady, Fox News. A top lawmaker in Venezuela just announcing more than 1,700 deaths in last week's double earthquakes, though survivors have also been found, with U.S. search teams saving a father and son yesterday.
15: That hope is dwindling, but it's still there as the rescue operations remain active.
14: Fox's Nate Foy in La Quata, a hard-hit area also hit by an aftershock. More than 100 U.S. Marines working to help reopen a port to aid rescue and relief teams delivering supplies.
15: The State Department also announced today that they are increasing the financial commitment in humanitarian aid to $300 million. A U.S. team is also helping expand operations at the international airport so that they can get supplies to the most critical areas.
14: In addition to more deaths, an official says more than 5,000 are injured, more than 15,000 homeless. The U.S. and Iran pausing strikes after trading fire in recent days over drone attacks on commercial ships.
16: The goal here for the Trump administration in the short term remains on keeping the Strait of Hormuz open and safe. But this week, those more detailed discussions on Iran's nuclear program will proceed.
14: Fox's Trey Yinks. The White House says parallel talks will happen tomorrow in Qatar. Iran's foreign ministry denies any additional talks with the U.S. A new trial date is set for the man charged in the shooting death of a healthcare executive.
17: Opening statements have been set for January 25th in Luigi Mangione's federal trial. He is accused of killing UnitedHealthcare CEO Brian Thompson outside a Midtown Manhattan hotel in December 2024. Judge Margaret Garnett said she had hoped to hold the trial this fall, but Mangione's New York State trial, set to start on September 8th, makes that, quote, impossible.
14: Fox's Tanya J. Powers. A retrial now set for April in the case against former South Carolina attorney Alec Murdoch, whose convictions for killing his wife and son were overturned. The judge has not made a decision on a defense motion for a change of venue. 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
29: We'll continue with a mostly sunny sky for the rest of this afternoon. It is going to be hot and muggy. Look for air temperatures up to 94. Factor in the humidity. We're looking for heat indices as high as 105. Mostly clear tonight, down to 75 for the low. Sunny, 94 for the air temp on Tuesday. Heat indices again up to 105. Sunny mid-90s on Wednesday. I'm meteorologist J.C. Foltz. Have a great day and try to stay cool.

0: did, maybe. There's a lot of them. Remember October 7th, 2023, we had, you know, based on Israel's population and what happened that day and the murder and the rape and the torture and the kidnapping and beheadings, and a lot of it's on videotape. I've seen a lot of it. The day after, there was a pro-Palestinian rally in Times Square, New York. She was there. That's October 8th, 2023. If you look at Israel's population, a little less than 9 million, that would be the equivalent of 40,000 dead Americans in a day. We've talked about that a lot. In early 26, when asked if she would condemn Hamas, whose charter calls for the destruction of Israel, she just says, you know, that the question ignores 75 years of occupation, et cetera, et cetera. So, I mean, she is as radical a leftist as you can imagine.
1: Who is the terrorist? The United States of America. We feel the Palestinian blood.
2: We feel the Palestinian blood.
1: And we stand in solidarity with Palestine. We have the historic responsibility.
2: We have the historic responsibility.
1: Of defeating.
2: Of defeating.
1: Israel colonialism.
0: So she wants that, and this is the day after October 7th. She's a woman that said, as I mentioned, no police at all, ever. When you have a city of 10 million people and you have no police, how could you possibly expect anything other than chaos and mayhem? She takes it a step further. She has advocated for the complete abolition of ICE, prison. She wants all prisons to be closed. She wants all police to be abolished. She wants all borders to be abolished. This is now, remember, we've been talking about the party of Plattner, the party of El Sayed, the party of Six Gender Tellerico. We've been talking about the party of Bernie Sanders and Pocahontas and Mamdani and AOC and the Squad. And then we've been talking about the other part of the equation, which is, you know, but for one Democratic senator by the name of John Fetterman, no Democrat has been willing to take them on. This is a woman that explicitly opposes any form of deportation. Never mind the fact that we have laws and borders and sovereignty. She doesn't believe in any deportation, no punishment for crime. In 2022, she tweeted that the U.S. was involved in Ukraine because the Cold War ended and we've been bullying Russia ever since. The aggressor in that war was Russia. She, in an interview, agreed with a suggestion that if billionaires threaten to leave New York, they should go ahead and leave, which, by the way, is happening in droves. She has agreed with the suggestion on that issue, but in 2020, she actually doesn't even like members of her own party, which is a little odd to me. She publicly referred to Joe Biden as a rapist during the primary season. When Kamala Harris gave her now viral speech in 21, saying that her message to Guatemalan immigrants was "Do not come," she reposted the video with an "F Kamala Harris" note. That was very nice of her, Linda, don't you think? Very, very thoughtful.
3: She seems like a sweet gal. Super sweet.
0: Past social media posts surfaced showing comments where she disparaged interracial relationships with white people, referred to COVID-19 as the pandemic, as a European plague. Why did I think all this time that it originated in Wuhan in a lab that was likely, you know, funded by the Eco Health Alliance that got money from Fauci's NIH? Why did I believe that the whole time? She maintains that all deportations are fundamentally wrong. She supports the entire Green New Deal, which is womb to tomb, cradle to grave. She supports 100% fossil fuel free economy. She wants immigrants with temporary protected status to become citizens. She supports tuition-free community college, Medicare for all. She is a longtime activist and apparently was an alumni organizer for Columbia University's, quote, Gaza Solidarity back in the day. And she's only one of the three that got elected. Now, the big question all of you have to ask yourself is how many Democrats have dared to speak out against Plattner or El Sayed, who's campaigning with Hassan Piker, or Six Gender Tellerico, or God is Non-Binary Tellerico, or, you know, a vegan campaign in the great state of Texas, Texas Tellerico. You know, the real shift here, and what makes this, I think, the most fascinating political moment, midterm election moment, is all past precedent goes out the window. Historically, the party in power will lose seats. There are exceptions in the House and in the Senate. That's historically. But I'm arguing that all bets are off. I'm arguing there's nobody that can, that you can talk to today that's going to give you an accurate analysis of how this is going to play out. Now, I'll even take it a step further. I'm not even sure that the events that will define the outcome of the midterm election this year, I'm not even sure those events have happened yet. One of the other winners is a woman by the name of Claire Valdez, a former union organizer, state assemblywoman in New York, won a competitive race, and another Democratic socialist. Her priority, top priority, is getting every American worker into a union. She, too, wants to abolish ICE. She wants a complete moratorium on new AI data centers due to environmental concerns and job displacement risk. She is, by the way, Linda, you would love this. How many hours do you think you work a week on this show?
3: A lot. Way more than she's ever worked in her life.
0: How many articles did I send you between last night and tonight and today?
3: Oh, my God.
0: Advocates for a federally mandated 32-hour work week. Who works 32 hours? I don't know a single person that's successful that can work 32 hours and get away with it. And where are they going to get the money to pay their mortgage, their rent, their insurance, you know, a few, you know, extras for their kids, et cetera? I mean, life's expensive. Her housing platform includes a push for federal universal rent control. You know what universal rent control is? Basically, you empower elected officials to steal money from landlords that paid full price for an apartment or a house or whatever they're renting, and then force them to give a discount to a stranger. And even if it means they lose money, they don't care because you're one of those evil capitalists. She has called for a cancellation of Puerto Rico's debt. She wants to nationalize the airline industry. Get this. Abolish TSA pre-check.
4: My hot take is we need to abolish pre-check. I've got like a million beefs with the airline industry and the process of having to fly. We need to like nationalize the airline industry. But let's start by abolishing pre-check.
0: Okay. I don't want to get on a plane where you're not checked, Linda. Even though you get wanded a little more
3: frequently. Trust
0: me. Frequently.
3: They're going to check me. They always check me.
0: Exactly. You and sweet baby James. Then you got this guy, Brad Lander. I mean, what happened to this guy, Dan Goldman, I thought was horrible when he went to that coffee shop and they put up that horrible, you know, tweet against this guy. Anyway, he is a progressive and apparently he's a little bit more moderate in that he supports Hakeem Jeffries. Now, Hakeem Jeffries will not speak out against any of these people. Chuck Schumer will speak out against none of these people. And they probably think their silence will buy them some goodwill among these radicals. I don't think it's by buying them any goodwill, because I think all of these radicals are going to say, time for Schumer to go. He's leader in name only, minority leader in name only, and the same with Hakeem Jeffries. He's fighting for a $15 minimum wage. It's the same thing. He wants to expand the Supreme Court to 13 members, Medicare for all, supports a wealth tax, wants to raise the capital gains tax, wants to abolish ICE, and extends solidarity to Gaza. I mean, this is now your Democratic Party. I have been saying, and I stand by this, we are in uncharted waters for a midterm election year. We've never been in this position before. Now, I go to my admonition to you. I've been saying it for some time. And that is really simple. You only have to do one thing this year, as far as I'm concerned. And just commit in your mind, heart, and soul that you are going to vote and prevent these people from ever taking power. Because if you don't, this is the country that you will hand off to your kids and grandkids. You know, if you look at health, wellness, fitness, nutrition, longevity, how many, if you're really honest with yourself, how many of you are making guesses? Maybe a friend, a neighbor, a relative told you, oh, you got to try this vitamin or this supplement, or you got to eat more kale, which is the worst thing to eat in the world. Anyway, guessing what to take. And when, you know, the truth is everybody's body is different. 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You know, in 1985, President Reagan delivered these remarks about America's commitment to stand with Israel. And here's what he said.
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0: We're going to get Mark Halperin's take on this. I think he's probably going to agree with me. We'll see. I don't know for sure. But I'm just telling you, these are uncharted waters. If you look at the Democratic Party of old, it's never adopted this level of crazy.
10: Good afternoon, folks, and thanks a lot for joining us here on your Ag Check or radio station Ag Network. And this segment today is the Market Chat, where we look back at the markets of the day, brought to you by our good friends at Strategic Farm Marketing. And with me from Strategic Farm Marketing all the way throughout the week and this afternoon as well, Cody Dowse. Cody, good afternoon to you, sir.
11: Good afternoon, buddy. How are you?
10: You know what? I guess I kind of felt like that there would be some jumping into the sidelines. I just didn't realize that they would take the car and the truck and the home and the tent with it.
11: Yeah, it was quite the liquidation day, Gail. I think you kind of ran into a little bit of a double-edged sword today. You know, we double-digit losses across the board. Just chalk it up to kind of liquidating here month end and us rolling out of the July contract into the SEP. I think you're just kind of getting, for me personally, it is a little bit of a head scratcher to take this big of a short position going into a USDA report tomorrow. And given, you know, the forecast that we have throughout the belt, for all of this week, even into the next 10 days, with some of the heat that we've got coming in, it's a little bit of a head scratcher and quite the position to take ahead of a pretty big report day tomorrow.
10: Well, absolutely. And, you know, and really the June report usually is a pretty significant report. We have to pretty well live with the acreage that they suggest all the way through about the growing year until we get to the actual acres, actually harvested, actually. But, you know, of course, you know, I'm a chartist, and we hit the bottom of not only the nearby, but the new crop corn charts are, it's the contract lows right now. Do we have something out there that might get us off of these bottoms?
11: Yeah, I mean, you've always heard the saying that high prices fix high prices, yeah, just as well as low prices fix low prices, right?
10: Right.
11: I mean, this is stimulating demand, or it should be stimulating demand, Gail. I mean, if you, we try to have short memories of the bad times, but if you remember back to harvest of last year, you know, corn broke down into that, $4 to sub-$4 range and corn demand exploded.
10: Right.
11: I think that could still be the case here yet this year. Now, let's not be naive and only look to the way up. There still is maybe some potential downside risk here, Gail. I mean, it doesn't feel like it today, But going into tomorrow, if we get a surprise and a big change higher, move higher in corn acres, the corn acres come in closer to that 96 million acre mark. I mean, that we're definitely going to feel that.
10: Well, Cody, you have so many customers all across the Mid Belt, and is the sentiment in that they will pull back maybe on the high expensive acre cost of corn and maybe plant a little few more beans, you suppose? Are you hearing that?
11: This is the beautiful thing of the market, Gail. I mean, I think that depending on what wire you read, you'll get a different opinion. My personal opinion is that, maybe we do see higher bean acres because it was more economical given the cost of inputs at the time. Right. But, that rally on corn and beans, both in the middle of the planting window, that did help bolster corn acres probably along with beans. So, I also don't want to be naive. Farmer really does enjoy planting corn. I think that does tend to surprise us year over year.
10: Yeah.
11: But we'll see what the big dogs at the USDA have to say tomorrow.
10: Yeah. Oh, absolutely. And, will we get a surprise here in a little bit after the market's closed about the condition report with all the storms that we've had move through the Mid Belt?
11: I have a hard time. I'm going to trade my backyard for a second, Gail, and just the areas that I've seen. Somebody's going to have to do a very good job convincing me that this crop has moved forward. The corn looks good. It's hard to see the ponds when the corn's 6 foot tall in some spots, right?
10: Yeah.
11: But the beans, I just have a very difficult time suggesting that the Illinois bean crop is going to advance forward.
10: Yeah, absolutely. Well, there's an awful lot of on the table. And of course, tomorrow you want to keep your seat in the upright position and your seatbelt securely on, because it could be a ride, as normally the June report could have a lot of surprises in it. And hopefully it's not too big of a surprise. Cody Dust, my special guest today on Market Chat. Cody, thanks a lot, sir. Enjoy the rest of your day, and we'll talk to you soon.
11: Enjoy yours too, buddy.

0: As a young teenage boy, I didn't even know what autism was. How do you even spell that? 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
5: You know what the big question is? Does Linda agree with everything I said? You've got to agree that these are uncharted waters. You've got to agree that we've never, ever faced a midterm like this.
6: Yeah, that's what happens when you let radical Islam and communism infect your country.
5: Okay. Why don't we get right to the bottom line there?
6: Why don't we?
5: Anyway, we have a lot of Supreme Court decisions coming down today. We'll get full analysis. Greg Jarrett is next.
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10: This is RJ Crace with your stories now, brought to you by Jesse Heating and Air. Great products and great people treating you the way you want to be treated since 1979. Prediction market Kalshi has sued Illinois in an effort to block new taxes and licensing requirements scheduled to take effect on Wednesday. A new state law treats prediction markets like online sports books, requiring operators to obtain a sports betting license and pay new wagering taxes. Kalshi argues its event contracts are regulated exclusively by the Federal Commodity Futures Trading Commission and says Illinois' new requirements violate federal law. With dangerous heat expected in the area, officials are urging residents to drink plenty of water, stay cool, and check on vulnerable vulnerable neighbors. If your home is not air-conditioned, officials recommend spending time at a public cooling location. 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Also, never leave kids or pets in parked vehicles and call 911 right away if someone shows signs of heat stroke, including confusion, a high body temperature, or loss of consciousness. 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
12: U.S. envoys are heading to Qatar. I'm Lisa Brady, Fox News, for a meeting President Trump says Iran requested after recent U.S. strikes over drone attacks on commercial ships.
13: The meeting in Doha is going to be perhaps important, perhaps not. We're going to find out.
12: Iran is sending a delegation to Qatar, but denies agreeing to meet with the U.S. there as technical teams continue negotiations on a peace deal. The president taking questions in the Oval Office, also just telling reporters he will accept it if the U.S. Supreme Court rules against his executive order aimed at banning birthright citizenship for babies born to parents who are in the U.S. illegally.
13: Well, I guess I have to accept. It's the Supreme Court, so I'll accept. I think it's very bad for our nation.
12: That decision is one of several expected tomorrow to wrap up the high court's current term. There were split decisions today on firings at federal agencies. 1-6-3 ruling that the president can fire a Federal Trade Commission member without cause.
14: Writing for the majority, the Chief Justice John Roberts said this. He says to discharge the duties of his trust, the president must have the assistance of officers he can trust. Neither Congress nor the courts may saddle him with those with whom he cannot work. Now, dissenting in the case, Justice Sotomayor said this. She warns the result is a president who emerges after this decision now with far greater power than ever before. But the court did rein in the president's authority to dismiss Fed Board Governor Lisa Cook. They view the Fed differently, at least in the way that the president attempted to do it here.
12: Fox's Shannon Bream at the Supreme Court. That ruling allows Cook to remain while fighting her dismissal. The president just repeating his call for Congress to pass election reforms, including limits on mail-in ballots, after a Supreme Court ruling that Mississippi can count ballots that arrive after Election Day. A new milestone on Wall Street. The Dow up 305 at the bell, closing above 52K for the first time. 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
18: 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Soybeans and corn were lower ahead of Tuesday's USDA numbers. July beans were down 17.5 at 11.08¾. August was 17.25 lower at 11.19¼. July corn was down 10¾ at 402. September was 11.5 lower at 410¼. Live and feeder cattle were down on fund liquidation ahead of direct business. August live was 225 lower at 243.57. October was down 182 at 237.37. August feeders were 237 lower at 367.47. And nearby hogs were higher. Deferred months were lower, adjusting spreads. July was up 90 at 93.82. August was 70 higher at 97.27. Now here's Megan Grebner with your full look at cash livestock. Megan?
19: Thanks, John. Direct cash cattle trade activity was quiet Monday. Bids and asking prices didn't surface. Show lists this week are higher in Kansas, slightly lower in Nebraska and Colorado, and lower in Texas. Estimated cattle slaughter was 107,000 head. That's up 1,000 on the week and down nearly 10,000 on the year. The cash hog market has struggled to find consistency in recent weeks. Processors have had a typically quiet start, but look for them to ramp up their procurement efforts in this holiday shortened week. The heat dome that's in place across much of the country could hinder some activity, but demand remains the primary focus. Pork is a competitively priced protein in the retail space, which could provide a boost to domestic demand. Globally, there have been some bright spots, but there are still lingering long-term concerns about its strength. Estimated hog slaughter was 485,000 head, up 29,000 on the week and up about 17,000 on the year. With John Perkins, I'm Megan Grebner for Brownfield.
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0: We'll continue with a mostly sunny sky for the rest of this afternoon. It is going to be hot and muggy. Look for air temperatures up to 94. Factor in the humidity. We're looking for heat indices as high as 105. Mostly clear tonight, down to 75 for the low. Sunny, 94 for the air temp on Tuesday. Heat indices again up to 105. Sunny mid-90s on Wednesday. I'm meteorologist J.C. Foltz. Have a great day and try to stay cool.
1: News. I'm John Saucier. The Supreme Court ruling allowing states to continue counting ballots as long as they're postmarked by Election Day, rejecting the Republican Party's challenges to a Mississippi law. President Trump says there's still room for the Save America Act.
2: The mail-in ballot ruling, which was a little bit surprising, gives people more time to vote illegally, let's say. But the SAVE Act is even more important.
1: This bill would require Americans present proof of citizenship at voter registration and show photo ID at the polls. U.S. and Iran launching new attacks across the Middle East over the weekend. White House Press Secretary Caroline Levitt tells Fox peace talks are ongoing.
3: Iran has requested a meeting this week, so Special Envoy Witkoff and Jared Kushner will be flying to Doha for high-level meetings this week as we continue to discuss the memorandum of understanding. On the sidelines of those high-level talks will be the technical talks.
1: America is listening to Fox News.
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They've raised our flag

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1: Discovery is a new 30-minute documentary that tells three unique agriculture stories from the University of Illinois. We have the Mara Plot, the RIPE Project, and the Sustainable Student Farm. Our university was built on ag research even back in 1867 when it started. So part of the show sort of details early days with the Mara Plots, which is celebrating its 150th anniversary this year. Mm-hmm. It's the oldest continuous experimental field in the U.S. It's located right in the heart of campus. So it's sort of become this mythical thing over the years with Illinois students and a lot of curiosity. So our hope is that we kind of pull back the curtain on how we can how that came to be and the insurmountable research it's been able to provide for 150 years and counting. And we also touch on the amazing work we're doing to try to feed millions of people around the world with the RIPE project, that's R-I-P, mm-hmm. For realizing increased photosynthetic efficiency. Say that five times fast, which is it's an international organization. So it's aimed at increasing photosynthesis in plants. It's projected by 2050 that we'll need to grow 50 to 70% more food than we're creating today. So that's a pretty daunting statistic. So we're highlighting how they're trying to accomplish that goal and really showing the great results that they're getting in plants like soybeans. And then finally, where the RIPE Project segment is about feeding the world, the last segment on the Sustainable Student Farm is about how we are helping to feed our campus and our surrounding communities. So it's a 5-acre educational farm on the southeast corner of campus, close to the corner of Lincoln and Windsor. Students and volunteers get sort of this hands-on experience running their own small farm, and it grows probably 40 to 50 different types of produce, which is used in Illinois' dining services. Their farm stand is on the quad every Thursday, so you can go and pick up your own fresh produce. And a lot of food actually goes to local food pantries in the area. So these students work really, really hard and can produce probably about 30,000 pounds of produce every year. So we're really excited to share their story, and as well as RIPE and the Mara Plots and the Big Ten Network.
2: What's the range of documentaries that you've done for BTN?
1: So we try to cover a variety of stories from across campus. We've done ones from engineering and athletics to arts and humanities. Like with this new documentary, this is sort of the first time we're exploring agriculture. So I felt like it was really finally time to help tell their story on this national platform. And we try to look for engaging stories that people may have heard about, but maybe not know the whole complete story. So it really keeps my job interesting by learning about all these different facets of Illinois.
2: Okay, I won't ask you to choose a favorite, but how about this? Of all the ones you put together, what's the one you spent the most time on?
1: Ooh, that's a toughie. They all sort of present their different challenges, but I'd say maybe a show from a couple of years ago called Engineering Fire, which was about solar cooking devices that were created here at Illinois, and they're used in areas around the world that sort of have limited cooking power or may rely on, like, propane. Hmm. That story was location-specific, so it ended with us filming on the Navajo reservations of Arizona. Hmm. And then heading off to remote parts of Haiti, which we're using those cookers at some of their facilities down there. So it was sort of an amazing way to show how Illinois is helping to bring these innovations to places way beyond our campus.
2: You are a Muhammad Seymour alumna. Was this the career path you knew you wanted to set out on back then?
1: Maybe not this specific path, but I've always known that I wanted to do something in TV or film. I went to Eastern Illinois for that as well. I have wanted to be a producer before I knew what that meant. But I think, like, my time at the Muhammad Seymour High School Theater program really gave me sort of the directing bug, directing a bunch of shows then. So I kind of translated that energy into storytelling and through a series of events, I found my way to Illinois, and I really fell in love with documentary filmmaking and storytelling. It's been a really fun journey.
2: Okay, last one. What's the career dream, a documentary you'd love to do one day or a position you'd like to hold?

0: Yeah, this one's a bit odd. So when I was researching a past project, I ran across a photo of a group of women from the 1940s standing next to a plane, and it was always a bit of a mystery to me who those ladies were and what they were doing. And it turns out that they were from the aeronautics program back in the day. And I always was very curious about their story, and I would really love the chance to dig into their lives from that time. It'd be really fun.
1: Caitlin Southworth from the U of I joining us July 8th. That documentary debut should be a fun day of programming on Big Ten Network. Illinois Day, those are always the good ones. I know you've won a bunch of awards over the years, but one of your highlights must have been winning the Who Lives Here contest in 2016, our weekly online question we ask, we put a picture of a house and ask for answers, and you won it.
2: And it was a great movie.
0: I won it a couple of times, to be honest. Really? I felt bad. I did it for 3 weeks in a row, and I felt bad. I was like, I should probably stop doing this and give some other people some.
1: You've been banned, Caitlin. That's what happened. Well, thank you for joining News Gazette Radio, and can't wait for the 8th.
0: Oh, yeah, awesome. Thanks. Great to talk to you both. Thank you so much for having me.
2: Thanks, Caitlin.
1: Caitlin Southworth joining us. Proud Muhammad Seymour Bulldog doing great things over there. With the video, July 8th, Illinois Day. 4:15 News Gazette Radio. It's been a while since we caught up with today's headline maker. Back then, his son was simply an All-American and the finest freshman in Illinois basketball history, leading Brad Underwood's team to the Final Four. Those were some good times, weren't they, Logan Wagler?
3: They were. Excellent. So much fun.
2: Thanks for joining us again, Logan. This is Jeff. So did you have a moment during your time in New York last week where you thought, holy moly, I can't believe this is happening?
3: Honestly, the whole time there was just surreal. It almost didn't feel real to me. But probably the coolest part was late at night after kind of the draft party, after the draft happened, we were driving back across the Brooklyn Bridge, back over to New York at like 2 a.m. and windows down, New York's quiet. It was definitely one of the coolest moments of my life, just thinking my son's going to play in the NBA, just got drafted, and we've just been having the time of our lives.
2: Wow, that's great. When did you get the first inkling that the Clippers would take Keaton at number 5?
3: Yeah, honestly, we didn't really know until really in between the picks of 4 and 5. It felt like his agent got the call, kind of gave us the nod. And then I thought, is that really the nod? What does that mean? And then the cameras all started coming to our table, and I knew this is happening.
2: And you were part of the little round table discussion with I can't even remember, Lisa Salters, right? After Keaton got picked, did you know what was coming?
3: They did say that we'd be asked to go over there once he was picked, but no, they give you no heads up on what they're going to ask or how that's going to go. And so it was, yeah, it was just a whirlwind.
2: That's great. Tell us more about the celebration. What's a draft party like after you get picked number 5?
3: Yeah, so his agent rented out a place in Brooklyn, kind of a rooftop area, and we had probably about 40 friends, family, some of his teammates, some of my friends, the whole Illinois coaching staff was there, and just celebrated. I mean, it was just everyone was having a great time, talking, taking pictures, just celebrating just everything. I mean, it was an incredible time.
1: Happy to be joined by Logan Wagler, one of our favorite guests of News Gazette Radio. Logan, this is your third appearance, which is a record.
2: Thank you again. did you help Keaton pick out his snazzy threads for the draft?
3: Oh, I did not. He knew better than ask me. So I think we got someone that actually knew what they'd be talking about to help him.
2: Well, he looked good. He looked sharp. Are you a college basketball guy or NBA guy? Both? What, you played college basketball, obviously. Do you watch much NBA?
3: You know, we really were just always college basketball people. Obviously would tune in during the NBA playoffs. You know, when I was growing up, I grew up in the era of Michael Jordan, Chicago Bulls dynasty, and that was definitely the peak of my watching NBA games. But, you know, recently we haven't watched as much NBA, but obviously we're going to start tuning in a lot more.
2: LA is obviously a little bit further from Kansas and Champaign. What kind of presence will mom and dad have in the next chapter of Keaton's career?
3: Yeah, as much as we can be. I'm really so blessed. My wife is retiring from teaching after 26 years of teaching elementary school. And the whole idea there is that she will be available to get down there with open-ended tickets and help him, you know, just getting settled, staying comfortable, and we just want to support him however we can. And beyond that, me and her are just going to try to figure out as many games that we can get to as possible, just, you know, here or there, whenever we can make it work.
2: Adam Fletcher was on the Illinois basketball strength coach, was on these airwaves over the weekend and talked about Keaton leaving campus 30 pounds heavier than when he arrived. Do you feel like he's more NBA ready because of that experience?
3: Yeah, Coach Fletch and really all the coaches there at Illinois have prepared him for this as much as they could have. I just can't say enough positive things about them. And Coach Fletch was a rock star. He is as serious and locked in as any coach I've ever seen. You know, stern at times with Keaton, pushed him, you know, outside his comfort zone to, you know, that's what it kind of takes to get a kid to put on 30 pounds in a year is a lot. And, you know, it's just, it's eat nonstop and really work hard on your body. And it's definitely set him up for success going forward.
2: Is he someone who had his struggled like putting on weight, or is he adapted well to this?
3: Yeah, he was never a good eater. Never really excited about breakfast. And so, you know, he's really had to work. I mean, it's funny, but that's been the hardest part of college basketball and probably going to be going forward, is just continuing to maintain, you know, the eating, the calorie intake that he needs to maintain his body. And he's got a little ways to go. I think he's going to try to put on another 10 to 15 pounds, you know, to kind of be even better off with the NBA and just the durability. So, yeah, it's going to continue to be a big adjustment for him.
2: I heard the phrase old school game a few times in the days leading up to the draft to describe Keaton. And I'm not sure fans even realized this when it was happening, but one of the silly storylines leading into the draft was that Keaton didn't have a dunk during his time at Illinois. He can dunk, just to confirm, right? And did he do it in high school at all, or is that just something that never happened?
3: Yes, he can dunk. he had several dunks in high school games, a lot in AAU games. And, you know, I don't know why he didn't have a dunk. I never really, you know, watched every game. I just don't think he had great opportunities. He's not one that Keaton's never been one to take, like, a lot of risks when it comes. He just kind of takes what the game gives him, and for whatever reason, he just, you know, never really got that, I think, gets the right chance for him to go ahead and punch one. So,
2: yeah, he had a great answer, by the way. He kept saying 2 points is 2 points.
3: That's right. I like it.
2: Okay, last one for me. Josh Whitman was also on the radio over the weekend and said that Keaton will be invited back sometime in the not-so-distant future when his jersey will be hung from the rafters. How does that sound?
3: Unbelievable. We couldn't have dreamt that in our wildest dreams. You know, Jennifer and myself and are just so proud of him and so excited. I mean, the idea of him having his jersey hung in State Farm is unbelievable. We will forever cherish our time there. And so obviously it means a lot that he'll be, you know, his name will be in the rafters forever. It's just unbelievable.
1: Logan Wagler, as always, we appreciate you joining us here on News Gazette Radio. And as much as we like State Farm Center, the next gym where Keaton gets to play is probably the coolest in the NBA. Have you had a tour of that thing yet, and are you excited to see what it's like?
3: No, we were there the day after the draft. They flew us right there. We walked right in, and my mind was blown. It is, the Intuit Dome is a special place. You could tell that right away, and it's. Yeah, it feels like it's got every bell and whistle they could have thought of. They spared no expense, and it's going to be a great facility for him to play in, but also train and spend a big part of his life in. So we're excited to get down there for some games.
1: All right, Logan, thank you again, and we'll catch up to you when you come back to campus next year for that jersey raising. Cool stuff.
3: Sounds great, guys. Thanks so much for having me on.
2: Thanks, Logan.
1: Logan Wagler. Fresh off an NBA draft experience. He did great on TV, by the way, Junior.
2: He did. Yeah, no, I thought that was, I didn't think that much of the questions, they seemed kind of repetitive after the ninth one. But
1: right. They were early fifth pick. Yeah. You're still fresh and interested by that time.
2: He was good, yeah. He came across well.
1: All right, we'll have more about Keaton Wagler, of course, leading up to the Summer League, which starts here in a couple weeks. Looking forward to that. All right. 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Time for our first break.
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15: 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Join us on Penny for Your Thoughts on Tuesday. We'll continue to be on the road. We'll have an open line at 9. At 10 o'clock, Jim Dye from the News Gazette tomorrow on Penny.
1: 427 News Gazette Radio, powered by GTPS. I'm Jim Rosso alongside Jeff D'Alessio and Ed Bond. Thank you for the old News Gazette. I just heard Jim Dye's name joining Barnhart last week. I had some veteran journalist join us to fill in while Junior was fishing and swimming, tanning, suntanning, those type of things, you know, a well-earned vacation, fighting off bugs and snakes, things like that. Anyway, Tom Kasich, Marcus Jack, didn't ask Marcus about his World Cup game. Hope he enjoyed that. Saw pictures from Kansas City. Mary Shank, John Dixon. I saw Tom Kasich Friday night at the Dans game. Got together to celebrate Tony Mancuso, who used to work here at the News Gazette, passed away a couple years back. Every year we go to a Dans game. So thanks to Tom for organizing that. It was wet, Junior. Have you been to a Dans game?
2: I went to the first one.
1: Oh, you did?
2: Yeah, with actually. And you drove. And it was last year, so it wasn't
1: way to go.
2: That long.
1: You were out and about.
2: How's your memory going there?
1: You must have made quite an impact that night, Jeff. really must have had fun.
2: I remember like dollar beers.
1: There were $3 on Friday night.
2: Oh.
1: Busch Light.
2: Okay.
1: Yeah. So. All right, 428. Let's keep going. In Thursday's print edition, we'll publish a special section celebrating America's 250th birthday. That's with an assist from dozens of community members who remember the day they felt proudest to be an American. Giving us a sneak peek, getting this project going, is Paula Santiago, Associate Director of Advancement for the University of Illinois' Architecture, Landscape, Architecture, and Urban and Regional Planning Departments.
2: You gotta shorten that title.
1: Paul, I'm tuckered out just saying that.
2: It's also known as the College of Fine and Applied Arts, right?
0: It's definitely a mouthful, yes.
2: Thanks for joining us, Paula.
0: Of course, it's my pleasure.
2: What Jim didn't say is that your story was so well told, we're going to kick off our series early tomorrow with you on the front page. Lovely. So,
0: Wow, that's amazing.
2: Yeah, so
0: thank you. Thank you so much.
2: So give give our readers a sneak preview. What was the day you were proudest to be an American?
0: Yeah, without a doubt, that was the day I became a U.S. citizen in 2017. You know, I remember looking around the room and seeing people from all over the world. Everyone, you know, had a different story. Everyone had a different accent, different journey. And we were all there for the same reason, and that's to build a better life with more opportunity. So that was really such a powerful moment. And I remember as I waited to take the oath, I just couldn't help but wonder about the stories behind the people around me, you know, the sacrifices they made and what it took for them to get there. So that was incredibly emotional. It was humbling and certainly one of the proudest moments of my life.
2: Where was the, I saw the picture. Where is that taken from?
0: That was in Chicago.
2: Okay.
0: Yeah. I think they don't do it there anymore. I know we do it here in town, but that's where I was assigned.
2: Got it.
0: I think in St. Louis as well. So various places, and it depends on kind of in proximity what you're closest to or what you can get to.
2: Okay. Yeah. So you originally hail from the Philippines. How did you settle on Central Illinois as your landing spot?
0: Yeah, it's actually kind of a unique story. I was living and working in the Philippines in my early 20s when I met someone from Central Illinois who was there working at the time in Manila. And we started a relationship, and then, you know, he had to come back home, and we did the long distance thing for a few years. And eventually I took a leap of faith and moved here.
2: Hmm.
0: You know, later got married, and although he sadly passed away much too young, he's really the reason I came here to Illinois. But really, as far as living here, you know, at first it was a huge adjustment. Everything like felt different from the weather. The Philippines is a tropical country, so the winter season was a huge adjustment. And also the fact that, you know, people here plan their lives around the farming is something I've never heard of before growing up in Metro Manila. But, you know, the longer I stayed, I fell in love with this community. People are incredibly welcoming, generous, and community-minded, and that really resonated with me. I was raised by a single mother in the Philippines, and we certainly faced challenges along the way, but there were a lot of family members and friends who helped us along the way. So really coming to Central Illinois, I feel like I found that same spirit. People volunteering, supporting local causes, and investing in their communities. And it really reminded me a lot of the values I grew up with.
1: Talking to Paula Santiago, among her many honors, she was a member of the 40 under 40 class in 2023.
2: Mm. Right. Had you had any thoughts about moving to America before your meeting?
0: No, not really. You know, as I mentioned, I was working in the Philippines. I did work for a BPO company, business process outsourcing. So there I met a lot of Americans. So I started becoming curious about the culture and learned a lot from them. And, you know, eventually I thought that was a possibility, but it certainly wasn't what I was immediately planning to do.
2: Can you walk us down the path of what the process is for becoming a U.S. citizen?
0: Yeah, it's definitely not a quick process. So for me, it started off with obtaining a green card, which allowed me to live and work permanently here in the U.S. And after being a permanent resident for several years, I became eligible to apply for the citizenship. Then, you know, came a lot of paperwork, I mean, a lot, and months, even a couple of years really kind of going through that process. There was applications, you know, supporting documents, background checks, interviews, and also a civics exam. I think one of the things that people may not realize is that you do have to study for the U.S.
5: history and government type of thing. And and during the interview, how that works is an immigration officer asks you questions about how our government works, like important historical events and things like that. So once all of that is completed and approved, you're then invited to a naturalization ceremony where you take the oath. So the process does take time and commitment, which is part of why I feel like that final day meant so much. You really appreciate it because you work toward it for, in my case, years. But I've even heard for some that took like decades. So yeah, it's definitely a long process.
2: So if you don't get like the history questions right, you don't become a citizen, is that?
5: I don't know. There was only like 10 questions and thankfully I studied for it and got them all correctly. So I'm actually not sure if you don't get it, what happens. I imagine you'd have to maybe do some sort of reapplication or something.
2: I flunked my first driving test in the state of West Virginia. So you close your story by writing, "Becoming a citizen also instilled in me a renewed sense of responsibility. It planted a desire to give back, to contribute to my community, to support others, and to help create opportunities for the next generation." How have you tried to achieve that?
5: Yeah, I've always felt that, you know, when you're fortunate enough to receive opportunities, you should try to create opportunities for others. Like I mentioned earlier, we've been helped a lot by many people growing up. But for me, much of my volunteer work here in this community has centered around young people because they really are our future. You know, I believe supporting kids. I've been involved in programs like Big Brothers, Big Sisters, and literacy initiatives here and Champaign, because I believe education and encouragement can really change the trajectory of a child's life. I'm involved in other organizations, and through Rotary, I served as president last year. And it's really given me many opportunities to deepen that service, kind of like supporting service projects both locally and internationally, which is really amazing. And in my professional life, I enjoy mentoring, you know, newer advancement professionals and, you know, even interns that I've worked with from the U of I over the years in various roles. We have really great students that I've worked with. Really just, you know, I remember how many people guided and encouraged me throughout my own journey, and being able to share what I've learned and help someone else grow is incredibly rewarding and something I want to continue to do.
2: That's great. Okay, last one. Do you still have family in the Philippines, and do you get to visit much?
5: Yeah, not as much as I'd like, but yes, all of my family is still there. You know, staying connected with them is very important to me. It's kind of hard with the time zone. They are 14 hours ahead, so really just finding the time to connect. And with technology, it's so much easier now with FaceTime. And my husband's from Brazil, so our family has roots in two different countries and continents, really. So we usually alternate our big trips, you know, between the Philippines every other year and then Brazil. So those trips are really special for me.
1: All right, Paula, thank you for taking time out today to join us on News Gazette Radio, and thank you for writing that. And as Jeff said, that will lead our print edition tomorrow morning. No pressure, Paula, but it's a wonderfully written piece, and thank you for doing that.
5: I really appreciate it. Thank you for letting me share my story.
2: Thanks, Paul.
1: Paul Santiago joined us today. Again, the special section runs Thursday. That's going to be a 20-page special section filled with very cool stories. But Paula's was so good, Junior said, we're not waiting.
2: I got a bunch, too. Wait, so it's 47 right now. You got time for one quick story?
1: Yeah.
2: Okay. Why not, 47. We got time? I can't remember when the show ends. 47 community members. You know what the theme is. So it's a great range of people and responses. From 9/11, couple presidential elections to veterans enlisting, some Olympic moments. And there's one from former Savoy Village President Joan Dykstra, one of our favorites, about being a teenager working the Sunday shift at the Baskin Robbins in Rockford on the day that Apollo 11 landed on the moon, and the staff being under strict orders to not scoop their new limited edition flavor called Lunar Cheesecake until the astronauts landed safely. So they proudly put out the dub at 4:17 p.m. on July 20th, 1969.
1: That's great.
2: A lot of stories like that.
1: Paula's not embellishing when she says how emotional those naturalization ceremonies are. I had a chance to go see Judge Bernthal do one here in Urbana, and that day is a festive occasion for all involved. Can't wait to read that in tomorrow's paper. Ed, you got to say something? You look like you do.
14: We've talked about broadcasting one of those live. We got to figure that out.
1: I don't know how often they still do them in Urbana at the federal courthouse, but let's track it down and make it happen. Get Judge Berthold back working.
14: When Judge McCuskey was here, we talked about doing that several times, and we never did it, but I think that'd be really exciting. And the other thing, I wondered, what is Paula's native language? Is it English?
16: Am I supposed to know the answer to that?
14: Well, I don't know. I mean, she's...
16: I should have asked. She sounds pretty
14: she sounds fluent. Like from the, you know, the Midwest.
16: Yeah.
14: So.
1: Great stuff. Looking forward again. We'll have, stories tomorrow, Wednesday, Thursday, and we'll carry it into Saturday.
16: Yep.
1: Or Friday as well. Good stuff. All right. 4:39 News Gazette Radio powered by GTPS. We'll be back.
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1: The First Federal building. Oversee a great view of campus. Okay.
16: Maybe not when it's 100 degrees out.
1: Why don't you get tough, Junior? All right.
16: We serve an alcohol.
1: You were just in Kentucky for a week.
16: I went to the Cardinals game actually on Friday night.
1: From Kentucky.
16: I left Kentucky. They let me out and went to a Cardinals game when the Cardinals had 2 hits against the Miami Marlins, I guess they are now.
1: Soft, Junior. All right, it's 4:43. Again, News Gazette sports page tonight is on the road. That starts at 5 p.m. Our gang is in St. Joe, where we are happy to be joined by the owner of Rock's Place, Rocky Kane. Rocky, thank you very much for joining us before the big show tonight.
3: Yeah, my pleasure.
2: Hey, Rocky, this is Jeff. So what was Rock's involvement in the run-up to the state championship? Our sports editor was talking about some tailgates outside the stadium.
3: Well, yeah, we did have some big tailgates out there, which a lot of the town showed up, and everybody pitched in. It was a lot of fun, but it goes back to quite a few years ago in my, 2016, I believe, and 17. My son played for these guys and got to know the coaches well. And I've, we stayed in contact. We're good friends. And at least once a year, we have a cookout for them. I have them in for dinner at the bar. And we just started following them. And man, what a good team and so much fun. It just brought back a lot of memories for me. And they're just a solid group of kids.
2: How much food do you go through feeding a high school baseball team?
3: Well, I'm not sure the exact number on that, but then you got your triples and your doubles, and they got a pretty healthy appetite, and I enjoy every second of it. So,
2: what makes go ahead, sorry.
3: Go ahead. They're all lined up in there right now.
2: For people that don't live there or haven't experienced St. Joe, what makes it such a high school sports hotbed?
3: I really think it just starts at the youth, and as my kids were growing up through it, there's just a lot of great volunteers, and now there's a lot of travel sports and they're all into that, and it's just I don't know what it is about here, but they've done a great job.
1: Talking to Rocky Kane, one of the finest softball players of all time. Rocky, I got a big question for you. When is St. Joe going to get a stoplight?
3: Well, that would be great, but I explained St. Joe as a town without a stoplight. So
1: that would ruin that, wouldn't it?
3: Yeah. But it's great.
1: Tonight, Rock's Place on Main Street, St. Joe, all good. That was a fire knocked you out for some time, but the restaurant and tavern doing good nowadays, right?
3: It did, yes. It's all remodeled, and everybody come out tonight. We're going to have a great time and for a good cause.
1: Excellent. Rocky Kane, thank you. Have fun tonight, and make those sports writers from the News Gazette tip a lot, all right? It's going to be your biggest challenge. I bet they have, doggone it.
3: Yeah.
1: All right, Rocky, thanks a bunch.
2: Thanks, Rocky.
3: Right. Appreciate it. All right. Bye.
1: You ever been to Rock's Place Jr. when we walk the Kickapoo Rail Trail? Next week, me and you, hand in hand, we'll stop at Rock's Place because it's right there.
2: How long does that take you, by the way, when you walk?
1: It's 2 hours. You go from Urbana to St. Joe. But Rock's Place is there at the end, and it provides nourishment and refreshment.
2: Then you got to walk back?
1: No, then you have the wife pick you up.
2: Oh, okay.
1: What, you think I'm nuts?
2: The wife. Here we go again with the wife.
1: 447.
2: New first name is the.
1: 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Let's take our final break right now.
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1: Congratulations to Brian Barnhart. Sportscaster of the Year. He's being honored tonight in Greensboro. Way to go, Brian. The second time he's done that. 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They had Brad Underwood.
16: Really good. Yep.
1: Brad Underwood golfing on Wednesday. He's been there before. The Pro-Am at the TPC Deer Run, right? Is that what it's called? John Deere Classic.
16: Okay.
1: Okay. He's good. He's good at golf, but he's coming off surgery.
16: So hand we'll surgery. See.
1: Right, that's not a good surgery to have if you're a golfer.
16: That'd be a rough one. Why did he have hand surgery? Why did he have hands?
1: Ed Bond's full of questions today.
16: Yeah.
1: How about coming full of answers?
16: Unanswerable questions.
1: Here's one that got to answer.
14: You put all these interesting guests on. And
1: Ed wants to, why don't you fire away with some questions here, smarty pants?
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1: That's the voice of Jana Wiersma, who's back. All right. She was gone for an entire week of News Gazette Radio, and the listeners, they demanded her presence, so we've called her in.
27: By the listeners, you mean your wife.
1: The wife.
16: The wife.
1: Anyway, Jana is doing what she does. That is reporting like nobody's business. Already today, there's at newsgazette.com a story about some tree damage. Explain that.
27: Yes. So tornadoes aren't the only thing damaging trees. The Champaign Park District says that they've noticed some damage on about 7 trees in their facilities, including Centennial and Douglas Park. It appears to be man-made by some sort of tool like perhaps a razor. And we're not just talking about like kids carving in their initials. If you see the picture we posted on the website, it seems pretty significant. So they're, you know, hoping that if anyone has any tips, they could submit those to the police department.
16: Hmm. Wonder what the charges would be for that. Just vandalism? Misdemeanor vandalism?
27: Yeah, destruction of public property.
16: Huh.
27: Maybe.
16: Let's get them. Okay. Also, you have an interesting story tomorrow on a local legal legend who I believe we wrote about last year when we did our Pillars of the Bar.
27: That's correct.
16: Right? Okay. Tell us about that.
27: Yes, Francis Jerry John. He's been in the profession for about 60 years, and most of that has been at Meyer Capel. He is retiring. His last day is actually tomorrow. Set at 83, He felt like it's time, doesn't want to learn any more computer systems. But he said that one of the things that, you know, got him interested in the profession was watching shows like Perry Mason.
1: Hmm. Last day of work tomorrow. That's good stuff. All right, pick up tomorrow's print edition or read newsgazette.com right now for the best of Jana. It's been worth it inviting you back into the booth.
27: Well, it's not like I was gone. You could have had me at any point back in here. Just your scheduling decisions.
1: Thank you, Jana Wiersma.
27: You're welcome.
1: All right.
16: Thanks, Jana.
1: Be sure to read Jana's weekly It's Your Business. Now, this is to note, this week, our normal Saturday paper, which is It's Your Business is in, will be Friday. Because Saturday, of course, is July 4th, which means the mail will not be delivered.
16: Okay.
1: So your paper, your weekend paper will be delivered on Friday, basically, is what I'm trying to tell you, Junior.
16: Yes, I have early deadlines on.
1: You do. One day ahead of schedule.
16: Boredom. Okay.
1: Let's go to the news of the day. Congratulations to Addison Lish, who was in our newsroom today for the final time. Well, maybe not the final time, but the final time as a high school athlete. She is the most decorated high school athlete. Get this, Junior. Hmm. In News Gazette history.
16: Really?
1: Cisna Park star. She's a 14-time first-team all-area performer. That means she played two different, she played four sports. So she was volleyball, basketball, track and field, and softball.
16: Hmm.
1: She's going to go play softball at Northwestern. But nobody else in the history of the News Gazette has been honored more times than Addison.
16: Wow.
1: Congratulations to her. Check her picture out on Facebook, Instagram, and TikTok, if you'd like.
16: Another honor for her is being the subject of the best sports feature photo taken last year.
1: That's
16: in
1: right.
16: The state by Robin Schultz.
1: In fact, when her family and Addison were here about a couple weeks ago for another honor, I forget what it was, we gave her a copy of the awards magazine because
16: really?
1: That picture is, is part of it.
16: You didn't give her the plaque. Okay.
1: But she is pictured with our Mabel S. Shaw Memorial Trophy right now on our social media. Take a gander at that, if you
16: that
1: will.
16: Cool.
1: What do you got, Junior?
16: I ain't got nothing.
1: Okay. Okay. Yeah. Happy birthday to Tevian Jones. Do you remember him?
16: I do.
1: That was kind of the...
16: The rough days of Illinois basketball. But he was, man, a guy could dunk. He was a great athlete. He ended up somewhere like Southern Utah or something, right?
1: I don't know. He's 26 years old. That's Mike Pearson, Illini Legends List and Lore. Check him out on Twitter. He always has great stuff. Congratulations to Tom Gray, who we had the opportunity to grill cookout for the Tom Jones Challenger League over the weekend. The games got rained out, doggone it. We grilled Ed Bond. You were going to say something.
0: Well, I was planning on being there, and then I got a message that said
1: it was rained out.
0: Yeah,
1: well, it was, so we only needed a couple people to help grill. We didn't need the 20 people we had lined up to run the bases. So anyway, Tom is the new commissioner of the Tom Jones Challenger League, only the second commissioner in league history. Tom Jones was the first and only commissioner, and he passed away, and Tom's picking that up. Good things going on with that program. Their next challenge, Junior, is to try to get a turf infield so games like Saturday aren't rained out. Because if you've been to Ambucks Park in Urbana, you'll know it's kind of an old-fashioned softball setup where if it rains, it gets too muddy. How about that?
16: How about Tevian Jones did play at Southern Utah? How about that? Huh? He averaged 18 points a game this last year. I got one for you.
1: Yep.
16: From Joe Rank, who is among the contributors. Great story from him about serving his country. It's going to run in the special section. New Sunrise Rotary Club has a new president, effective now. And it is Garrett Colbert taking over for Lisa Crane. So, new president of the local Rotary.
1: I do believe the Sunrise Rotary helps take care of that snazzy little flower display right outside our office here in Mattis Park.
16: So. And another former News Gazette person that we need to have on sometime, right? Daryl?
1: Yeah.
16: Daryl's Sunrise Rotary.
1: That's part two. That's our next vacation. I've got a whole slew of old formers lined up for that. All right, Kathy's Mailbag, 2 p.m. every Friday. We're making history this week, Junior.
16: Okay.
1: The print edition of the mailbag actually beats the online edition.
16: Okay.
1: Figure that out due to the holidays. because Kathy's will be in your Friday paper, she will introduce one of, not introduce, she'll tell more about one of your favorites, your new favorites, Harold Holzer, the new Champaign historian, who I understand has a column in tomorrow's paper.
16: He does. And he's going to be going on hiatus for a while. He is, won't be writing till maybe October, his next one. But he sent one in over the weekend, and I had a huge hole coming out of vacation, and Harold's going to run tomorrow. So this one's a real good one about the impact of the glacier on how Champaign, Urbana, and Champaign County was formed. A lot of remnants. You will get an education. It's very well written with some anecdotes from his childhood. So, not when there was a glacier. He's not that old. He's a very skilled writer. And I got to get that. It reminds me, Dan McCollum just wanted me to, the former Champaign historian, to put him in touch with Harold. So I got to do that.
1: All right. That's tomorrow's paper, Town Hall. It's a sweet section, a weekly section filled with community columnists and the like. Reminder, 40 under 40, you can still nominate people. People's Choice voting is now over. We'll announce winners. Got to find that out, too. Spread that news ahead of that celebration. All right, thanks to our guests, Caitlin Southworth, Logan Wagler, Paula Santiago, and Rocky Kane. Great stuff. 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
11: It strengthens his case. I'm Lisa Lacerra, Fox News. President Trump reacts after the Supreme Court rejects an administration challenge to mail-in ballots.
12: A divided Supreme Court opinion upholds a Mississippi state law allowing late-arriving ballots postmarked by Election Day to still be counted. President Trump calls the ruling surprising, adding it makes the Save America Act more important.
13: That was a ruling that was, I think it was very detrimental to honest elections, but it is what it is.
12: The Save America Act would restrict the use of mail-in ballots while adding proof of citizenship and voter ID requirements for voters. A handful of Senate Republicans opposed the measure, arguing against the limits for vote-by-mail options and concerns over federal overreach.
11: Fox's Jared Halpern at the White House. House Democratic Leader Hakeem Jeffries calls it a narrow win for voters.
17: The Supreme Court did the right thing with respect to preserving each state's ability, consistent with the United States Constitution, to manage the electoral process.
11: House Republicans are now looking for ways to attach the Save America Act to another piece of legislation. More than 100 people just deported to Venezuela from the U.S. are missing after their hotel collapsed in last week's earthquakes. That's according to the Associated Press, as rescue crews continue to comb through rubble.
18: More help is coming in the form of 130 U.S. Marines. They're working to open the port of La Guaira, which will help rescue and relief teams deliver supplies. The State Department also announced today that they are increasing the financial commitment in humanitarian aid to $300 million. A U.S. team is also helping expand operations at the international airport.
11: Fox's Nate Foy. In La Guaira, Venezuela, at least 1,400 people have died. 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
11: A $1 million bond has been set for now former Detroit Lions cornerback Terrion Arnold after he was charged in an armed robbery and kidnapping plot in Florida. The Lions released him following the bond hearing. Three federal firefighters who died near the Colorado-Utah border have been identified.
2: They died Saturday in Mesa County, Colorado. Emily Barker, 38 years old, from Michigan, and Nick Hutcherson, 27, from Arizona, both with the U.S. Forest Service, and 27-year-old Sidney Watson from Alabama with the U.S. Wildland Fire Service. Two other firefighters have burn injuries on a crew assigned to the Jones and Knowles fires burning on the Colorado side of the border. Those have now merged with the Snyder Mesa fire, which started on the Utah side. The deaths and injuries happened during what's called a burnover incident resulting in shelter deployment. When fast-moving flames overtake the firefighters' position, leaving no way out, they lie on the ground under a quickly unpacked portable heat shield. Chris Foster, Fox News.
11: The District of Columbia has agreed to pay $50,000 to resolve a lawsuit filed by a man who accused police officers of illegally detaining him for following an Ohio National Guard patrol while playing the Star Wars Darth Vader theme on his phone. Sam O'Hara sued the district last year for what he said was an act of protest against President Trump's law enforcement surge. A funeral service this morning in New York City for legendary music mogul Clive Davis.
3: Kenny G on his saxophone plus Jennifer Hudson performed. And Bruce Springsteen spoke, calling Clive Davis big, bombastic, and brave, adding, quote, he was born to run everything. Dionne Warwick, Alicia Keys, and Stevie Wonder were among other musical stars at the service. Former House Speaker Nancy Pelosi, Hoda Kotb, and Gail King were also on hand for the service that was closed to the public, but live-streamed from Central Synagogue in Manhattan. Davis died June 22nd in his Manhattan apartment at the age of 94.
11: Fox's Monica DeLuca. I'm Lisa Lucera. This is Fox News.
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7: We'll continue with a mostly sunny sky for the rest of this afternoon. It is going to be hot and muggy. Look for air temperatures up to 94. Factor in the humidity. We're looking for heat indices as high as 105. Mostly clear tonight, down to 75 for the low. Sunny, 94 for the air temp on Tuesday. Heat indices again up to 105. Sunny mid-90s on Wednesday. I'm meteorologist J.C. Foltz. Have a great day and try to stay cool.

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1: Welcome to Soy City Buzz on First Mid Monday. I am your host, Megan Berhaney, alongside Kevin Berhaney. Hello, Dad.
2: Hello, Megan.
1: Happy 4th of July week.
2: Yeah. It's going to be a great week.
1: It's going to be a great week.
2: It's going to be a great hot week. It's 91 degrees in Decatur right now, folks.
1: It's a scorcher, but it's America. We're all kind of dressing the part. We have our red, white, and blue in the studio tonight. Dr. Brett's in here, and let's hope we have a better week in baseball for our team than this past series.
2: Well, we'll talk to the professor.
1: Yeah.
2: We've got two professors here. We've got a doctor of baseball, Brett Jurger, and then we're going to have Mike Claiborne. And boy, there's some big news about John Mozeliak. We got to talk about that.
3: That's a good point. I'm thrilled to be here. Thank you for having me.
1: I love having you here. I love the text on Mondays saying, all right, I'll be in at 5. I go, yes, you will, because it's so much fun.
2: I was talking about that this morning on Brian's show.
1: Yes.
2: Promoting the show. I said, Dr. Jurger has really gotten into the sponsorship, and he has shown up a lot, and it really makes for some interesting baseball conversation. I think Brian's a little jealous.
1: He's going to be really jealous when we're all at Busch Stadium together having a good time at a baseball game.
2: I'm not invited. It's you and Dr. Jurger and whoever else you invited. That's right. Michael and I were down there last week.
1: Well, it's just a – I've heard – you know, it's been kind of a, I don't want to say rockier. I still think we can pull it out. I know we're going to get into it with Mike, but just to be at Busch Stadium, the fans are so much fun. I mean, they're still the best fans in baseball. So.
3: Yeah. And then that new energy with the tarps off is just fan. It's so much fun to watch them.
2: Doing that in the was it the World Cup? The tarps off stuff is going on in other places.
3: Yeah, you know, it kind of started last year at some of the college football games. But baseball-wise, it definitely started with the Cardinals this year. I mean, they're the ones who really got it going for all the baseball stadiums
1: this
3: year.
1: Yeah, they did. We started it.
3: And so it's really – and to have that designated section there – you know, Marmol got it started beautifully with – you know, he paid for that section, so it was really good.
1: Well, let's bring Mike on really quick, though.
2: Oh, no, wait, let's – tell everybody who's coming
1: on. I was going to just say, I'm going to do a quick rundown. We have
2: a great show.
1: If it
2: wasn't for me, you know, we wouldn't have done the rundown.
1: We're doing the rundown. We have the Checkered Door Ladies in the studio, and I know everyone is very excited about Decatur's newest retail shop, and I just love Amy. She was a staple at Murphy & Co., and her co-owner, Diana Freeman, is also going to be in here, and they're going to tell us what the store is and the hours of operation and all that good stuff. And then we have more baseball. The Decatur Beanballers are back in. We have Jacob and their coach, Gary, in to talk about how the team's doing.

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1: It's kind of the maiden voyage. You know, this is the first year. I think it's going to catch fire. It's great for Decatur, and wonderful that Milliken picked it up. Beautiful facility. You know, we used to do it with the Commodores with Fans Field.
2: Oh, yes.
1: Now we're doing it with the Beanballers. So maybe Mike Claiborne could give us some advice on how to spruce up and attract people to the new baseball team.
3: All right. Well, let's bring Mike on.
0: Jurger Pediatric Dentistry proudly presents St. Louis Cardinals and Missouri Hall of Fame broadcaster Mike Claiborne on Soy City Buzz on First Mid Monday.
1: I want to know. I just got to know. Hello, Mike Claiborne.
3: He plays that part pretty good, Mike, with that voice.
4: It sounds like he's been practicing.
1: I have been. For 2 years with that song. It's been great.
4: Okay.
1: I don't think I liked it at first. Now I love it.
4: How you guys doing?
2: Doing really well. We were more concerned about you, and that week was not quite as good as we would like it to be.
4: No, it wasn't. You know, yesterday was a good win, though, and you build from that. You know, yesterday, you know, Ollie gave Jordan Walker a day off, and so he has 2 days off, and he was kind of slumping just a little bit. And I was talking to him last week even about this. I said, how you feeling? He said, man, I'm just a little tired. And I think the fact that because he's playing every day, he's having success, he's being counted on, and just the whole preparation standpoint, you know, it catches up to you a little bit. And it's not just him. Some guys at this age, they hit the wall.
1: What about the All-Star thing, though? That's got to be demoralizing. He should be on the first team.
4: Yeah, but he'll be there, and I think that's a good start. You know, I've been arguing about this All-Star selection thing since the 80s. I mean, it's flawed. You know, the good players aren't on the field, but as they say, it's the fans' game. Well, the fans don't know what the hell they're watching, okay? And, you know, this has been going on for a long time. But, you know, they normally say, well, once you make it, you know, once you get on a team, then the next year you'll get voted on. Well, that doesn't work either. Because some teams, and, you know, hey, I credit fans. You know, they want to support Teoscar Hernandez and Ronald Acuna Jr., two guys who have been hurt most of the year. That's their prerogative. But, you know, there's some other guys who probably should be getting a longer look as well. But, you know, it's the only conversation in baseball that it goes on for 2 weeks. And then after the All-Star break, we don't hear about it again until next year. And so it's just one of those things. But you know what? It's fine. And for me, the only thing I watch is the introductions, because it's nothing like when they introduce a Cardinal. Hit that uniform stands out so much. The birds on the bat, the gold trim, the whole 9 yards. Mm-hmm. Once I watch that, and I'm kind of going to do something else. And most of the time, somebody has to tell me who won the next day.
1: I think it's the best looking uniform in baseball.
4: It may be. I mean, you know, because they haven't messed with it. That's the first thing. You know, I mean, do you see other teams that have done certain things to their uniforms and you kind of like, okay, who thought this was a good idea? But, you know, it's one of those situations where if you're not playing in it, you know, you watch it from a distance. Mike Shannon used to have a saying. He said, I remember this is early, and I asked Mike 1 year. I said, hey, you won an All-Star game this year? He looked at me and said, you know, going to the All-Star game is like asking a mailman to go for a walk on his day off.
1: Hey, are there any perks for a player to go to the All-Star game?
4: Oh, yeah, there's tons. They give you a swag bag that you'll never forget. You know, I'm lucky enough to get a swag bag from time to time from the Brass Horn, okay? And I'm very, very thankful, which, by the way, I broke out with that shirt the other day.
1: What'd you think?
4: And Ollie looked at me like, okay, I got to figure out where you're getting this from. And I said, don't worry, I'll make sure you have. I said, because from the looks of things, you need my help. Yeah, they get a nice swag bag. And you know what? It's cool for the families. You know, they get a chance to come. And but now they have them doing so much media stuff and the sponsors that they're involved with, whether it's a shoe company or a glove company, they have events for them. You know, some of these guys are almost to the point where they're like, hey, love to be on the team, but really

0: really don't want to participate. I'd rather be at home getting some rest.
1: There's a lot to be said for that rest. Just like you said, you want to get a couple of days away from the regular season grind.
0: Oh my goodness, are you kidding me? I'm rubbing my hands together, figuring out how to do absolutely nothing.
2: Well, the thing is, where we're going next week, we have to play the Braves, the Brewers, and the Cubs. So there's our biggest challenge before that break. So how do you think we get out of this slump, Mike?
0: Well, you know what? You just have to just stay with the process. There's no secret formula, you know, that you have to go through. I think you have to stay with the process, kind of reset some things. Look at where you're at now. You know, there's plenty of information available, you know, to teams as far as, you know, what you look like on your best day and what you look like on a not so good day. So everybody will process that and then come out with a different approach. I mean, the teams that we're facing, with the exception of the Braves, we've already seen. And so now it comes down to what the pitching matchups look like as well. Pitching is just so important. I mean, there's so much information out there now for teams. I don't know how guys could play it. And so Ollie was telling us about some stuff that goes on now. And I asked myself the question, I said, what if Musial or Brock or Gibson or some of these other guys, or even Albert, if they had the information available to them now, that what these players have, it's no telling what would take place in the game today.
3: Yeah, but it's overwhelming, the analytics and all that. Hey, I read an article this week about, well, just recently, John Mozeliak going to Anaheim, California, and his first thing out of his mouth was, we got to be patient. That is the last thing that anybody in St. Louis wants to hear John Mozeliak ever say again, because they're tired of being patient. And
0: in that situation,
3: has been great.
0: In Anaheim, they have to be patient because they've messed this thing up for so long. You know, they've gone, almost 14 years without being in the playoffs. You know, and they, think about this. This is an organization that had Ohtani, Albert, Mike Trout. They've had some really good players, but they just keep messing it up. So I think he's trying to buy some time. Now, I got wind of this on Wednesday that something was going on. And here's what really should tell you all you need to know about how bad this organization has been. Mo has never met the owner.
2: Wow.
0: Think about it. Doc, if I'm turning the keys over to you, wouldn't you own a business, wouldn't you like to know the person that you're handing it over to and vice versa?
3: And isn't he the antithesis of DeWitt? I mean...
0: Yes. And, you know, here's another little breaking news issue. A gentleman by the name of David Hoffman, who's from Farmington, Missouri, you know, he just bought the Pittsburgh Penguins in hockey. He also is a major stakeholder in the St. Louis Post-Dispatch. He made references to wanting to buy the St. Louis Cardinals. He just bought KMOX today.
2: Oh, I did see that.
3: Wow.
0: But think about this. You think it's a coincidence that last week that the Wits announced how the leadership change, where his son was going to move up and run the team, and a new Connor Rodney was going to run the day to day as far as the business side. The Cardinals aren't going anywhere. You know, I don't know David Hoffman that well. I think we've shaken hands a couple of times. But he can forget about buying the Cardinals. You focus on what you have. And that's a pretty big, you know, conglomerate. When you think about owning a hockey team, owning a radio, six radio stations, owning a newspaper, and also owning part of Missouri, in Augusta, Missouri, where wine country is, he owns most of that now. So he wanted to make that the Napa Valley of the Midwest. But a lot going on here. But the Mo thing is interesting because I think that Randy Flores should be the general manager. And who's to say that Albert wouldn't come back and manage that ball club? Because remember, he did interview for that job earlier this year.
1: Yes, he did. I do remember that. And how much does he want to do that? Does he really
0: he
1: want
0: wants
1: that
0: to do it
1: full time? He does. Okay.
0: Yeah.
1: I mean, that's.
0: He wants to do it.
1: You know, that's a huge time commitment.
0: The Mets, he really likes the Mets. I don't blame him. They have a lot of good players. He lives in New York most of the time. And I remember, here's a quick story. it was this winter. I'm in a restaurant here in St. Louis. I'm standing there talking to somebody, and somebody grabs me from behind, gives me a bear hug, and I turn around. It's Albert. And I said, "Where are you?" He said, "Well, I got some meetings here." And so we start talking, and like 5 minutes later, the GM of the Angels walks in. And I've known Perry for a while. And I never put two and two together until the next day on why Albert and Perry were sitting in a restaurant in St. Louis chumming it up. And so I ran into Albert maybe about a week later. I said, "Was that what I thought?" He said, "Yeah." I said, "Well, good luck to you." But they wanted to be very short with Albert on a contract, on the length of a contract. And they eventually signed a guy to manage a team for 1 year with an option. Who takes that job? I guess one guy did. And, yeah. and it's not going to work out for him.
3: John Mozeliak and Albert are friends again, right?
0: Yeah, they were pretty cordial. I mean, you know, John Mozeliak signed Albert.
3: Right. Second.
0: So, you know, and, you know, Albert has, I think if there was one shortcoming, you know, when Albert got out of the game, you know, he really wanted to go right into management. And, you know, Mo was a little hesitant on what can we do with Albert. You know, we already had a manager, you know, you're not making him a coach. And there really wasn't a place for him at that point. So Albert kind of pivoted and went into broadcasting. He took over the Dominican Republic national team in the WBC, did a nice job there, got some real ring experience on managing. So I wouldn't be surprised. And by the way, he has a personal service contract with the Angels. Remember when that deal took place?
1: Right. Was that 10 years after he was retired?
0: Exactly.
1: Wasn't it?
0: Yeah. So, we're trying to strike a match here to maybe something that might light up for everybody. But I would just let all the listeners know, put those things in the back of your head and just see where it goes from here.
2: Well, Mike, I agree with you. I know we have to wrap it up, but I will say you are just rock steady with your reporting, your consistency. I mean, you report as this team is like it is. They're your friends. They're your team. And there's so many different things, so many podcasts, so many opinions, and it probably really does get overwhelming to these players. So I think really the only thing anyone needs to listen to is you.
3: Hey, I'll back that up. Michael,
0: I have this girlfriend, you should tell her that. it ain't working right now, so maybe she needs to hear you say that.
3: Well, you should have her listen. By the way,
0: that's the problem. She doesn't listen to me. She, you know what? Now here's the deal. She sometimes would tune in and just hear it online what's going on, and I'm like, okay, so you know, she said, "You really think you know what you're talking about?" Huh? And I said, "Well, I know this. They call and ask me, not you."
3: Well, that
0: it is what it is.
3: Might have made you feel good for a few seconds, but it probably didn't work out in the end.
0: You're right.
3: Hey, I just wanted to tell you this. Thank you for allowing us up there in the booth again last Tuesday. But I know you had to get going because you're out in the bleachers or out in right field.
0: Yeah. They had me out in right field, and you know we're doing that every series. I'm in different parts of the ballpark when I'm not doing play-by-play, and it's a lot of fun because you see the game differently from those areas. So I think the next spot we were thinking about doing is sitting in Bill DeWitt's seats right next to the dugout.
3: Have you run that by him?
0: But the problem
3: yet?
0: Is if they put me there, I may not leave. Except for day games. I don't want to sit down there for day games.
3: Get some pretty good food right down there, too.
0: Oh, yeah. You know the drill. You know the drill.
3: But what I wanted to tell you, you know, you had to cut out. And you were gracious enough to let us stay up there and kind of look around, gawk, and all that. And when they went to commercial, John Rooney took off his headset, came around, came up, and chatted with all my guys and other people that were up there. Couldn't have been more friendly. I go, you know what, John, the thing that makes that's so obvious amongst you and Mike and Ricky when you listen to you on the radio, he goes, "What's that?" I go, "You guys are friends." And he goes, "Oh, yeah, that doesn't happen everywhere. Most places
0: yeah,
3: it doesn't."
0: Right.
3: He says, "But we are."
0: And you know where that comes from? God rest his soul. Mike Shannon was that way, where there was never a stranger in our booth.
3: Very gracious.
0: You're there, if you're there, you're there for a reason. It's because you know somebody that we know, and that's all you need to know. I mean, and Mike was that way with everybody who walked in. And that's something that we've all passed down. We, you know, we may not know you when you walk in, but you'll know us before you leave.
3: Have you noticed that, Doc?
1: Oh, totally. Oh, yeah, they did that when we were up there. And, you know, and then Kerry was over there because he wasn't on the TV. So he was there that night, too.
3: Seth Kerry?
1: And, no, he had Chip
0: was there.
3: Oh, yeah. Okay.
1: And his son, I believe, right?
0: Chip's son, Stefan, is in our booth a lot as well. So yeah. They both are.
1: So they were both there that night.
0: Yeah, you can't swing a dead cat without hitting a carrier in St. Louis. I mean, they're everywhere.
1: So, but like he said, to back that up, you can absolutely tell that on the radio. We can hear that from you guys when you guys are broadcasting a game, because there is no doubt that the interaction between the three of you guys up there, it's just fantastic.
3: And there was no two tighter people than Mike Shannon and Mike Claiborne. When those two were on doing play-by-play together, it was entertaining. The stories, you didn't care what was going on in the baseball game.
1: No, that's the beauty of radio and baseball.
0: Yeah, you know, I was blessed to be able to work with him. And it was one thing for sure. We always made sure we had a good time. We don't know about anybody else, but we know we were having a good time.
3: All right, buddy. Thank you so much.
0: All right, you guys have a great week. Be safe for the 4th of July, and let's make sure our listeners stay hydrated and stay cool, and we'll get some wins for you this week, hopefully.
1: Sounds good. Happy 4th to you.
2: Thanks, Mike.
0: You guys take care. All right.
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0: perfect song because our next guests are so happy. They're so fun. It is a great intro into our holiday weekend because we have a fantastic store that is new in Decatur. But these two ladies are not new. We have Amy Nichols and Diana Freeman in the studio, owners of The Checkered Door. Thank you, ladies, for making your first radio debut on Soy City Buzz.
1: Thanks for having us.
0: First Mid Monday. So The Checkered Door, Amy, everyone knows you from Murphy & Co. You are this beautiful light presence that just is welcoming, and you helped me many, many, many times for many, many gifts.
2: Me too.
0: And this guy across from me. But you both together kind of did a soft launch in December of what you were wanting to bring back when Murphy and Co. closed, because there were so many great things that we all would like to have at our disposal and just go shop and have fun with. And you both had a little basically soft opening and invited some ladies in, some people in, just to say, here are our ideas. We're going to be doing some decor, some consulting to do some porchscapes, mantelscapes, and bring some of those things like the florals and the decor that we had at Murphy & Co. to you. And now you have a brick and mortar. You have a storefront. So you have the both.
2: A new era of home decor has arrived.
0: Is that right, ladies?
1: It's a new chapter. It's a new chapter. We're very excited to get back downtown Decatur, born and raised, very proud of our community. We just are kind of pinching ourselves still, if you will. Very, very exciting. What a positive outpour from the community to us. We are just in awe, to be honest.
0: So when did the store open?
1: The store opened on May. Oops.
3: Memorial Day weekend.
0: Yeah,
3: Memorial
0: I knew it was Day later because I've been in Florida, I feel like, for a month, and I am so ready to shop.
1: All time just rolls in, you know, one day into the next. But, yes, it was the Memorial Day weekend, and it was fantastic. We had a little silent opening, if you will, to kind of practice and see, and we were gracious to have friends and family be there for our first go around. We're not new to the beat. Like, we do know what we're doing, even if some people see us and think, what are they doing? We're bringing joy. That's what we're doing.
2: Hey, what a great address. 100 East Main Street. Who gets that address?
1: Right. We're pretty lucky.
3: Yeah.
0: And it's a perfect store to have at that address, because if you walk by your shop, even when it's not open on Mondays, but it's open every day except Sunday and Monday, just like Murphy & Co. Correct. And a lot of the downtown shops. But your shop, I looked in, and it's stunning just how you've put it together. And I could already see things through the window of what I want to buy, like the Bomb Pop placemats and,
1: for sure,
0: and those paper placemats that are so cute, but you can throw away and
1: that's
0: you can
1: right.
0: decorate your table with. So I love that you have those back. You also have a huge display for the 4th.
1: We do.
0: Talk about some of the things, the must-haves you have to have this week.
3: Well, we have Hester & Cook, which is our paper product line. And everyone knows that disposable is great for the holidays.
1: Yes.
3: So we have placemats and table runners, red, white, and blue.
0: Perfect.
3: We have all kinds of melamine products that have, different shapes, and they're actually really great for outside for your deck, and they're not breakable. So that works really well. We've just got tons of stuff.
0: You have a lot. And actually, you have this pillow with the American flag on it. Okay.
3: Yeah.
0: Maybe that needs to be put on
1: Showstopper.
0: Hold.
1: Showstopper. I think I need to put that on hold for you, Megan.
0: I think you do. I love it.
3: It's been very popular.
0: It's beautiful. And you have, and this might be what you were just talking about, Diana, but you have almost like the Nora Fleming, but they're different. They're more, the charms are bigger that you can interchange on cookware, plateware. What is that line called? Because I'm loving it. I saw the charms that you interchange in your windows too.
1: Yeah.
3: Yeah.
1: It's happy everything.
0: Happy everything.
1: And how much do we love that?
0: I mean,
1: really. Yeah, it's a great product. We had Nora in our past, and I listened to some of my good friends. They're not just customers. That's another point I like to make. We are making friendships that are, I've met so many great people, and just like I said, I pinch myself every day that I get another chance to go at this. But the happy everything are the, you know, bowls and faces and entertaining wear, similar to Nora, but bigger. It's like ceramic pieces that have a Velcro backing, and then the vessel that you attach it to has the Velcro that you place it on. No one around here carries it. That's also what we're priding ourselves on, is to find things, you know, that aren't around here. We also want people to come in and have human interaction, which we sadly have lost along the way. I think we need to try to bring this back. I think that's most important of all to me. I like interacting with people and getting to know their life and their story. And, you know, that to me is what it's all about.
2: You know what I love? When I go home, every season, my wife, Sue, she has a theme for each season. And the grandkids, they can't wait to see when when she's putting out. This will be 4th of July. And then what will be next, October or whatever. And it's fall or it's holidays. And it really adds to the comfort of a home.
1: It does.
2: And this is a store that's cut out for that. And I got to believe we're not the only house in Decatur that has somebody that does it.
1: Right.
2: I know Megan does it.
0: If Amy comes to my house, which I hope you do at some point,
1: I would
0: Amy,
1: love to come to your house.
0: You do also still the consultations.
1: Yes.
0: If someone wants, just doesn't really know what they're doing or has this space and needs some experts to come in, and you can bring things from the store and just go at it, right?
1: Absolutely, yes. You can go onto our page, and we have where you fill out
3: a questionnaire.
1: A questionnaire. Thank you, Diana.
0: Perfect.
1: Words don't always come. And kind of tell us what you are looking for. We then come and meet with you, and from there, we just let the magic begin. We, you know, bring happiness to every corner. There, anything you come in and buy in our store decorative wise can be, it will look different every time that you use it. It can be something else. And we also pride ourselves on that. I love flowers, and Diana, my God, brought me the mothership of all. She went and replicated Joanna
3: Gaines.
1: And Chip Gaines' greenhouse into
3: really?
1: The checkered door.
3: Well,
1: I have
3: I
1: that greenhouse in my store.
0: Amazing.
3: Yeah.
0: I knew that. Is that
3: Amy
0: what the pergola
3: have,
0: is inside,
3: yes,
0: Diana?
3: Yes.
0: You did that?
3: I didn't create it, but I went and saw it in person in Waco.
0: Yes.
3: And I knew that we had to have something very similar in our store.
0: So, Dad, I saw this through the windows again today, and there's
2: just creeping through.
0: Yes.
2: Peeking through
0: everyone
2: the
0: saw me creeping through. I've made a couple stops. Dave just was looking around.
2: She has her homework.
0: But that is, I've been to Waco myself. I went to Magnolia, and I love that. It is like a literal
1: yes.
0: wooden pergola that's inside.
3: Mm-hmm.
0: And I know the florals you're speaking of, because I have so many interchangeable vases in my home, on my mantle, in a breakfast area, everywhere. And I have a whole cabinet full of the florals
1: yes.
0: that I interchange from Murphy & Co. And I'm looking even now, and one of those Happy Life, is that what it is?
1: Happy everything.
0: The little vase that you can
1: yes.
0: interchange. There's
1: yes.
0: these tulips mm-hmm. and they're beautiful. And I just think there's something about happy flowers you can keep all the time.
2: Well, speaking as a man, don't think we take it for granted, or that we don't appreciate it. When you come home, well, there's the key word, home. When you come home, not to a house, but to a home that's decorated with artistry, with talent, with beauty, men love it.
0: Okay, Amy and Diana, my mom had actually submitted, she received a Happy Everything as a gift a few years ago.
1: Okay.
0: And she had, you know, never heard of this. It was a gift. Now that she knows it's in your store, she's so happy. She's already saying, yes, I can go in and I can get the little charms
1: That's
0: to
1: great.
0: Put in front of it. Well, thank you both. I want to say thank you both, because Amy, I know we've had discussions and that you wanted to, I love what you were just speaking of. Interpersonal communication, as a communication person myself, is vital for relationships.
1: Yes.
0: We need more of it. And you both are a testimony to that. And you're going to do fantastic. And the community needs to do its part and shop and check this out, because it's,
3: we would love them to do that.
0: Perfect.
1: Yes.
0: And you're open this week, even though it's a holiday week, correct?
1: Yes.
0: Okay. Are the hours normal, or is anything different?
1: We are open Tuesday 10 to 5. I'm sorry, Tuesday through Thursday 10 to 5. Friday we will be closing at 3 so we can spend time with family and friends. And of course on Saturday the 4th we will be closed for the holiday. But we'll be back at it on Tuesday. So
0: we'll come back on the show, especially at the holidays, and tell us all the goods that are coming in. And
2: what's the next season you're getting geared up for?
1: Fall.
2: Fall.
1: Happy fall.
0: Well, let's not rush that. I want to shop summer first.
1: Right.
0: Fall will be here soon enough, but I think I need to bring my dad in with me because whenever I come in, I get a fun little staple. Remember the garlic press?
2: I do.
0: That's been my favorite thing I think I've received. It's
1: those
0: been very
1: huge.
0: Handy.
1: Yes. I remember.
2: Well, I'm glad you're bringing back remnants of Murphy Co. because it was a great store, and you guys are just taking it to another level.
1: Yep, exactly. It's a new chapter.
0: And really quick, I do have to tell everyone, you do gift wrap.
1: We do.
0: I saw the gift wrapping wall, and your paper is stunning.
1: And we've added some of our personal... We both have different tastes, which is phenomenal. It works well together, and we've got some color. We've got some attitude in there. And we're super excited.
2: Well, that's another thing when you're a man and you want to do something nice for your wife or your daughters, you can walk in there and know nothing. And you two
1: we'll take care of you.
3: Yeah, we've got you.
2: And then wrap it up is wonderful.
3: Yes, for sure.
0: Oh, that's great. Well, thank you both so much for coming on.
1: Thank you so much.
0: The Checkered Door, check it out. The newest retail downtown and two beautiful ladies that are running it. We'll be back with more Soy City Buzz in just a few minutes.
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0: Welcome back to Soy City Buzz on First Mid Monday. I'm your host, Megan Berhaney, along with Kevin Berhaney. It's been a great show with you so far, Dad.
1: So far.
0: We have baseball, but we have baseball again,
1: still
0: though.
1: 10 minutes to go.
0: Well, we have a great guest in the studio. Hi, Jacob.
2: Hi, thanks for having me on.
1: Jacob Watkins.
0: Jacob Watkins. I am very excited. You were here in March.
2: Correct.
0: And that was before the Beanballers were basically before they had taken off. So it was in the anticipation of them coming to town.
2: Right.
0: But now they're here and they have hit the ground running.
2: Most definitely.
0: How has it been, Jacob? Give us the scoop.
2: It's been awesome. We're about a month into the season so far. The guys, we actually just started our second half of the season and it's going well. Guys are kind of getting acclimated to the city and, yeah, it's going awesome.
1: Hey, you guys have done something really creative. On your website, beanballers.com, you've got a video right there up in front.
2: Yeah.
1: You can't miss it. It's the history of baseball.
2: Yeah.
1: Indicator. And this is the next generation.
0: I'm glad you brought that up.
1: It is awesome.
2: Isn't it?
0: It's amazing. Awesome.
2: Going through Fans Field and all the history is just really, really
1: the
2: cool.
1: The Commodores.
2: Right, right.
0: And the song. Where did the song come from?
2: A little bit of, so it's my boss and a little bit of AI, I think, helped us a little bit with that. But
1: it's a Decatur song.
2: It is. It's great. We actually play it before every home game. So kind of before we announce starting lineups, it's like it's our theme song.
0: It's a great song.
2: It's really cool.
0: And it's a really good montage. I'm really glad you brought that up, Dad, because it shows a video of what the downtown, I think, of Decatur looked like in the 20s.
1: Yeah. Merchant Street, I think.
0: Wow.
2: Which is so cool to see.
0: Incredible.
2: Just a dirt road. And
1: great idea. But let me tell you what it made me feel. Guilty that I haven't been there yet.
0: Me too.
1: Because you know what?
0: We've been gone.
1: We've been gone, but I'm coming. And
2: awesome.
0: We need to bring the grandkids.
1: Yeah. What a great idea. Especially the ones playing baseball.
2: Well, I was going to say on Sundays, we have kids around the bases after the game. So maybe
1: Let's
2: a Sunday game. Yeah.
1: But the point I want to make to folks listening, we owe it to the Beanballers to show up because they're doing something out there at Milliken at the Workman Field that's taken baseball in this community to a new level. And it's a lot of work. It's very expensive. There's a lot of effort being put into it, and we can't just shrug it off, like, oh, I'll get there if I get there. You got to support it. And I feel guilty that I haven't supported it yet. When I watch that video, I'm thinking, man, these guys are so smart about we needed baseball in Decatur, and they are providing it in a big way. Beautiful venue and a quality team.
2: Most definitely. We're pretty fortunate to be playing at Milliken's Field. It's gorgeous.
0: Well, and Jacob, I'm really happy you're in the studio because you have a really fun opportunity. Speaking of something great to bring everyone in the family to, on Thursday, July 9th, hard to believe we're in July, but in a couple days we will be, there's going to be, and this is great marketing because I get the flyer in front of me, but it's going to be a post-game drone show. So after the game, there will be a drone show and in the lights from these drones is the Beanballer mascot of the bear.
2: Right.
0: Is that going to be something we're going to see?
2: Yeah. So we're sending a couple of our images in and it's going to be about a 12 or 13 minute show. So stay tuned after that game and we'll shoot it out in the outfield. So it should be an awesome
1: time.
2: How
1: many drones?
2: That's a good question. We're actually meeting with someone this week, so we'll get a better idea. But I would just say it's a good amount. They're all going to, we got to check with the police department a few things just to make sure they know, like, yeah.
1: Might have to check in with the FFA.
2: Right. Make sure they don't shoot
1: them
2: too high.
1: But I think they've done that at the airport before, right?
2: Right. I think it was like two summers ago, I want to say, they did a cool show out there. So.
0: But I'm really happy it's on Thursday because, you know, it's before the weekend. And I know there's a lot of things on weekends. I think it's a good problem to have that there's a lot of things to choose from. But this is so much fun. And the gates open at 5:30. The game's at 6:30.
2: Right.
0: And then, like you said, there's going to be a post-game drone show for another 15 minutes or so.
2: Yep.
0: Which will be really a cool opportunity to see. And then you have – it's Thirsty Thursday?
2: Yeah, so we're doing a different – we do different deals on, like, kind of alcohol sales and stuff on Thursdays too.
0: So there's concessions available at the games?
2: Yeah, so we have a lot of, like, ballpark-type foods and stuff available and different things. So come out and – get a hot dog or a burger and watch a game.
0: So when you can't support the St. Louis Cardinals, you make up for it and you support our very own Beanballers.
2: All right. Come to your hometown and come and see a game.
0: What about this week, Jacob? Is there any games going on this week?
2: Yeah. So we have games Thursday, Friday, and Sunday this week. So this Thursday, we actually have a teacher's educator night. So if you're a teacher in the area leading up to the school year, come out. Teachers get in free. And then this Sunday, we have our Cool Beans Kids Club, and it's kids run the bases after the game and play your autographs. This coming Sunday, right.
1: Oh, let's do that.
0: Fun. What time is that?
2: That game starts at 5 on Sunday. Gates open at 4.
0: Okay. And for the listeners that are listening and just trying to decide what and when they can make a game, you have a fantastic website. It's beanballers.com. So if you want to Google Decatur Beanballers, you'll pull
1: up. Schedule's there. Right. Tickets are there. But you can get tickets right at the...
2: Right, yeah. We have a little like table set up where you can just come and buy day of as well.
1: Do you have hot dogs and cold beer?
2: Yes, we do.
1: I'm coming. Let's go, Meg. Let's go Sunday.
2: We also sell our merch, so come and get a Beanballers hat. A shirt or something?
0: Yes, I'm really excited. I checked out the merch page on the website and I was foolish, Jacob. I should have called you because you have a little storefront, right? That's in the Milliken home area. Well, kind of connected to LSB in that kind of strip mall area.
2: Yeah, next to Oakwood Tattoo.
0: Is that where you sell merch?
2: Yes. Yeah, and that's where we kind of do our other office stuff.
1: I want that Hawaiian shirt.
2: Yeah, that's a good looking shirt. Yeah, it is.
0: You know, is that because I got you the Hawaiian Cardinals? Now you're going to keep going on with the
1: name? Yeah, you got me. Matter of fact, they kept my red shorts.
0: You did?
1: I'm not bringing them back.
0: Okay.
1: They're coming out on 4th of July.
0: I mean, it's a good color red, but I love these. How did you decide on the colors of the logo? And I think I heard your interview with the bear. It kind of goes with the original vintage Chicago Bears, right? But it's a really fun teal and lime green, and he's wearing a cool little chain.
2: Yeah.
0: Who came up with all this?
2: I can't honestly take the credit. It's more my boss, Jamie, that he and a few people kind of came up with the colorway. When I saw it, I was blown away. I was like, this is awesome. It kind of captivates you, and it's like,
1: I'll tell you who models it very well. Is Mayor Julie Moore Wolf.
0: That's why I wanted to get my shirt today.
1: Yeah.
0: She looks so good in her shirt.
1: She wears it all the time. She's a big supporter.
2: That's fantastic.
0: She is, and I see a lot of hats. And you sell, I mean, I see it on your site, but I see a lot of people in town wearing the Beanballer hats.
2: That's great.
1: I predict, it's not like I know anything, but I predict next season you're going to see it's becoming contagious. I mean, you guys are doing everything right. You know, it's still new. Decatur's slow to adopt things.
2: Yeah.
1: But you're doing things so right at that venue. People just need to make it a point to go there like I'm telling them to do, like we're going to do. And then that's going to be like the Devon. It'll be another fun thing to do in town.
2: Right. No, I agree. It's like you can see a concert one night and just come out and support the Beanballers another night. So, yeah.
1: It's quality life stuff, things to do.
2: Yeah, most definitely.
1: I mean, Bloomington, they've got that corn crib place out there.
2: Right, yeah.
1: That's a wonderful venue.
2: It is.
1: You got the same thing here.
0: And those are really fun. And that's why I love that you've brought that here, too. Really quick, about the players, how many are on the team?
2: Altogether, so we have a couple coming and going, probably about 30 guys.
0: 30 guys?
2: From about...
0: All over the country, you were saying, right?
2: About 14, 15 states represented. And then we actually have a guy from Puerto Rico and the Dominican. So a little global as well. So.
1: And these are all college kids?
2: Correct, yeah. To play in this league, you have to have college eligibility. So kind of...
0: So are they in housing through the university, or are they with host families, or how does that work?
2: Yeah, so we have a few host families, and then also we have a thing with Milliken for the woods on campus and stuff.
1: Right,
2: nice. So, yeah.
1: That's a good gig.
2: It is.
1: You know, the woods, they got to be loving this.
2: Most definitely, yeah.
1: So they're being treated with style.
2: Yeah, most definitely, most definitely. I know some of them are from, like, especially the guys from California. There's a little bit more to do, but they're just adopting themselves to the Midwest culture and stuff.
0: Well, and you're the cultivator. So basically that title is you basically do all of it, right, as far as what you're doing for the Beanballers. You're you're doing PR, you're doing marketing, you're selling tickets.
2: Right.
0: Are you entertaining the players, just showing them around Decatur, or?
2: A little bit.
0: Okay.
2: Actually, tonight, little thing, we're actually having a photo shoot for a few of the guys around town. We're going to go shoot in, we found a bean field. We're going to go shoot some pictures, and then like at Milliken too. So just some cool places.
1: Good.
2: So yeah, trying to get the players out in the community a little bit.
1: Right. So give your elevator pitch. What do people need to know to get to go to the game on Thursday and Friday?
2: Yeah, so just be a great time at the ballpark. Come out, get a cheap ticket, get a hot dog. We have a little kids area. We have a batting tee for kids. And just enjoy a night at the ballpark in Decatur, Illinois, which is just awesome to say.
0: Well, you know, catch a game.
1: Sunday, it's Drone Sunday.
0: No, that's next week.
2: Next Thursday.
0: July 9th.
1: Oh,
0: next
1: you run the
0: Thursday.
1: Bases on Sunday?
2: Yep.
0: Yes, okay. For the kids.
1: Base run on Sunday.
0: There's a lot of opportunities this week. Go on the website, purchase tickets, look at the schedule, and support our very own baseball team. Thank you, Jacob.
2: Awesome. Thank you for having me.
0: You're welcome anytime. And, you know, next time I hope Coach Gabe can come on and bring a player or two. Let's show him what it's like to be on the radio.
2: Hey, we'll do. We'll do. Thanks for having me.
0: Thanks for all you do.
1: Thanks, Jacob.
0: That's another show. We'll have another great one next week. Thank you, Decatur. Happy 4th of July. Stay safe.

0: From the wild world of D.C. politics to America's culture clash, brace yourself for the reality check you've been waiting for. The one and only Mike Gallagher.
1: I saw a post on X over the weekend claiming that Joe Biden is going to be the first president in modern U.S. history to not be able to raise the sufficient funds to build a presidential library. Yet he got 81 million votes. Sure he did. Sure he did. Americans were just clamoring to vote for Joe Biden, weren't they? 81 million votes, my rear end. Happy Monday, June the 29th. What a weekend. Man, oh, man. Had some explosive things that happened on the Bill Maher show, where Bill Maher was essentially praising J.D. Vance and the Republicans, because Vice President J.D. Vance is willing to show up and be a guest in a tough arena with a hostile audience like the Bill Maher show. I find that fairly remarkable. Democrats are panicking. Establishment Democrats are panicking because of this lurch to the left. But look, we got our own problems in the Republican Party. What's with these Ohio Republicans? Mike DeWine, the governor. How about John Kasich? Have you seen what these guys are saying about the Supreme Court ruling that simply affirms the temporary protection status means just that, it's temporary? Both Mike DeWine, the governor, and John Kasich, I guess he's kind of in retirement and just popping up whenever he feels like it, condemning the Supreme Court, essentially, and claiming we need these Haitian migrants who have been here for many, many years on a temporary protected status. It's in our best interest to keep them here. We can't deport them, or they can't go through the procedures to become legal citizens or have permanent status. What an amazing thing for Republicans to say. Now, as far as Kasich is concerned, he's a guy that has always been suspected of being a globalist rhino. Somebody posted on social media, this is the same John Kasich, or Kasich, who has a $20 million net worth, who lives in a gated community outside of Columbus, Ohio, where his mansion, with its own lake, has a giant wall around it and 24/7 armed security. Now, I don't know if that's true or not, but that's the accusation online. The person who posted that, at not Kenny Rogers, goes on.

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1: But the other point is, it is not in the United States' interest, certainly not in Ohio's interest, to have people who are working every single day, who are supporting a family, who are buying houses, fixing up old houses, starting businesses, and then put deep roots in this country and really are contributing, and yank them out.
2: Here we go. Again, a narrative that seems to defy logic. And again, not just Mike DeWine. Check out John Kasich.
3: The Supreme Court decision has said that Haitians are going to have to be removed from Springfield, Ohio. I guess I understand that. But there is an opportunity for the Congress to extend temporary protection status because things in Haiti are just deteriorating, and sending people back there with their families, to me, is just crazy. I wish the Congress would extend this for the Haitians. But if not, they'll say that that's the law. And to quote somebody, a figure from a Charles Dickens novel, if that's the law, then the law is an ass.
2: The law is an ass. He thinks it's crazy. Now, that's the former Ohio governor who is echoing the sentiments of the current Ohio governor. Now, as I understand it, here's what Bernie Moreno, U.S. Senator from Ohio, posted. More than two-thirds of the Haitians are on some form of welfare. Americans in need are waiting in line behind foreign nationals. There are car accidents and deaths occurring due to lack of English and driving skills. As Bernie Moreno so aptly puts it, flooding a small community in Ohio with third world economic migrants who mostly came here from South America is next level insanity. Congress has spoken. The president has spoken. The Supreme Court has spoken. Enough. Now, is Bernie Moreno wrong? John Kasich calls ending the temporary protection status for 350,000 Haitian migrants insanity. The only insanity is defending the indefensible. And it seems to me that is precisely what these clowns in Ohio, Mike DeWine and John Kasich, are exhibiting. Insanity. And yes, they are clowns. No other way to describe them. They are fools. You want to talk about what is an ass, John Kasich? Maybe time for you to look into the mirror. Let's get your take on it. Tell me if I'm missing something here. Look, the question that keeps coming up, who's paying these guys off? Who's paying them off? John Kasich knows a huge percentage of these Haitians are on welfare. Mike DeWine knows a big percentage of these Haitians are on welfare. They want to keep it going. Wow. If you can understand it, shed some light on it for us. Here in the Relief Factor Studios, we're kicking off another hour of the Mike Gallagher Show, Monday, June 29th. Our number is 800-655-MIKE. Give me your reaction to what you just heard from these two Ohio governors, since this affects the city of Springfield, Ohio, pretty dramatically. 800-655-6453. I hope you join us.

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0: Gallagher.
1: 20 minutes past the hour, we're on Supreme Court watch. Could be the birthright citizenship ruling today. We'll give you all of the details the second we know you will. Also, Iran and the United States have entered into another sort of ceasefire. Both countries have agreed to stop attacking each other, according to a senior U.S. official. We'll give you an update on that. But first things first, now that the Supreme Court has upheld the Trump administration's ending of the temporary protection status for hundreds of thousands of migrants from Haiti and from Syria, what do you make of these Ohio Republicans coming out in opposition to what is now the law of the land? As Senator Bernie Moreno puts it, Congress has spoken, President has spoken, the Supreme Court has spoken. Enough is enough is enough. Let's start in Springfield, Ohio, where Scott is standing by. Springfield, of course, the home of apparently thousands of these Haitians who are enjoying temporary protection status. Hey, Scott, happy Monday. Thanks for joining us.
2: Hey, Mike, thanks for having me. I appreciate it. I just wanted to comment. I mean, I wish they would get out of there. You know, me and my wife went to the stores going shopping on Friday, and they were just out shopping around like nothing happened. And they had that protest downtown, and you know who was at that protest? Mainly just landlords that have those Haitians living in their homes. They want that government money. And I just recently got this job, and I had to go to Ohio Means Jobs, and I was filling out some paperwork for them, which is right next to the welfare office. And that thing was lined up outside with Haitians at the welfare office.
1: I mean, it's got to be, Scott, it's got to be about the money. When you're governor, it's got to be about the money, right? Is Mike DeWine compromised? Is this guy, do you think he's getting paid off?
2: Oh, yeah, absolutely. He's getting paid off. He's getting so much money for the state or the government to have these people in Ohio. And they're all just filling their pockets. And the mayor, Rue, Springfield, he's a funeral homeowner. I mean, he's got money in his family, but he's just a greedy, and he's wanting them all because of all the money coming in.
1: Right.
2: From the government.
1: Let me ask you, you live there, you work there, you know Springfield. Senator Moreno, who's your Ohio senator, says that more than two-thirds of the Haitians are on some sort of welfare. From your understanding, is that true?
2: That is true. Because, I mean, I go to the grocery with my wife, and you see them using food stamps.
1: Right.
2: Their grocery carts are full to the top, and they're using food stamps. You see it.
1: So Americans who have a need, poor Americans, have to wait in line behind foreign nationals from Haiti. It's insane. Now, Scott, I mean, it's crazy. And who is the guy who first raised the red flag about this? He got a lot of grief for it. They're eating the dogs. They're eating the cats. You remember when Trump raised that? J.D. Vance and President Trump. You know,
2: both of them.
1: I know. All right, Scott, good to hear from you. I appreciate you diving in. This is insane. I mean, look, we're at a point right now where it feels like the country is a giant satirical episode of some kind. It's like there's some kind of a bizarre, strange fever. The country is sick right now. The fever that has gripped the Democrat Party, and they are in a mess. These socialist, communist, Marxists, that ideology is taking over the party. There was some supervisor, this guy, I think his name is Scott Weiner, in San Francisco. He is a rabid lefty. There's nothing moderate about him. But he's Jewish, and he thinks Israel has a right to exist. He showed up at some pride rally over the weekend. I was going to have Yasmin put the clip together, but there's so many F-bombs that you wouldn't even be able to understand it. They swarmed around this guy like a bunch of jackals, like a bunch of hyenas getting ready to devour their prey. And what's his crime? He's Jewish. It can't be anything else, because he's not moderate on any political issue. He's far, far, far left. He shows up at some park, and they swarmed him. F you, you don't condemn the genocide. F Gaza, say free Palestine. F you. They went nuts. And this guy, this little wispy guy, he looks like he's about to wet his pants. I mean, it's crazy what they're going through. And on our side, again, we got challenges with anomalies like John Kasich and Mike DeWine. But look at what the numbers guy, the CNN data guru, reports about President Trump's approval ratings. Every time Trump points this out, they slam him. Well, all right, you don't believe Trump? Maybe you'll believe Harry Enten from CNN.
0: Republicans love Donald Trump more than any president's own party supporters loved him at this particular point. Just take a look here. Okay, own party supporters, 21st century presidents, own party approval about at this point in the second term. Bush was at 77%. Obama was at 77%. Look at this. 86% of Republicans approve of the job that Donald Trump is doing at this point. That is higher than either Obama or Bush had within their own party at this point. Trump's magic touch has not seen the war off yet when it comes to the Republican base.
3: And what kind of approval are we talking about here?
0: Okay, so we're talking about overall approval here. How about the strongly approved, not just like, but love. Okay, we're going to look at these same presidents again. Strong approval among your own party's base. What you see here is Trump is the only one who gets a majority at this point in their presidency. Obama was at 48%. Bush was at 47%. You see here Trump at 53%. Not as high as overall approval rating, but still getting a majority of the Republican base, at least in the average of polls, to say that they still really, really, really like him.
1: Okay. You know, there's a perception that we're not unified. And according to that data, we are. You're getting 83% approval within the political party for a guy like Donald Trump. hate to break a news flash. We are extremely unified. I dare say we're a heck of a lot more unified than these lunatics on the left or the lunatics of the Democrat Party, because they don't know what to do. Hakeem Jeffries, Nancy Pelosi, Chuck Schumer, move over. Here comes the Zohran Mamdani Brigade. 800-655-MIKE. More coming up.
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1: 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We'll give you all the details. I also want to tell you a little bit about a movie that is really, really captivating hearts and minds. The Story of Everything, which is a really, really powerful documentary all about intelligent design, all about the evidence, the proof that there was and there is a creator. We're not here by accident. Look, a lot of people say, what's the proof that there is a God? You don't have to go any farther than the evidence, the scientific evidence about how we got here. Well, that's what this movie featuring Dr. Stephen Meyer does. This movie will give you the confidence and evidence that everyone needs. The movie explains a deeper truth written in the stars, in the very code of our DNA. It's called intelligent design. We're not here by accident. And now the story of everything after a successful run in the theaters is available to watch at home. So just visit thestoryofeverything.film/Mike. There's special discounted pricing for the Mike Gallagher Show audience. You're not going to want to miss this movie. I'm getting tons of feedback from our audience. People are loving this. It's riveting. It's good stuff. thestoryofeverything.film/Mike. thestoryofeverything.film/Mike. Before Colonel Kurt joins us, we will take a couple more calls. We've been talking about the Ohio Governor Mike DeWine, who's really on a roll these days. Last week, he vetoed a common sense photo ID law to help preserve some voter integrity when it comes to mail-in ballots. He vetoed that, saying, we don't need that here in Ohio. Our elections are just fine. And now he's running around on CNN claiming that the Supreme Court ruling should not be upheld, should not be enforced, that it's not right to send Haitians back to Haiti. But that isn't the only option. I give you the Homeland Security Secretary, Mark Wayne Mullen. He, too, visited with Jake Tapper, and he pointed out that there are paths that these migrants from Haiti can take in order to stay here in the United States. Now, bear in mind, the reason I saw this clip is that Laura Ingraham reposted this clip and wrote, this is not what I voted for. So the hardliners on immigration are upset with Mark Wayne Mullen explaining that we don't just have to deport these Haitians. They do have other tools at their disposal if they choose to use them. Here's the Homeland Security chief on CNN with Jake Tapper over the weekend.
19: Either try to fill out the paperwork and be here underneath a permanent status, or we'll help you get back to your country. We'll actually give you a plane ticket plus roughly $2,100 to help you reestablish when you get there. But temporary protective status, according to the courts and in its name itself, is not permanent status.
1: Now, again, I'll be very clear here. I happen to agree with that position entirely. People get mad if anybody demonstrates a hint of compassion over this mass deportation. I love the expression compassionate conservative, and we should have some compassion. I'm not blind or oblivious to the reality of people living in Springfield, Ohio for years. But if Bernie Moreno, the senator there, is correct, over two-thirds of those Haitians that Mike DeWine is describing as just tax-paying, law-abiding business owners, over two-thirds of them are on welfare. They're getting government assistance. And as Bernie Moreno puts it, car accidents, deaths due to lack of English and driving skills. You can't flood Springfield, Ohio with third-world economic migrants and not expect a catastrophe. And they've got a catastrophe going on in Springfield, Ohio. Well, not anymore. Congress has spoken. The president has spoken. The American people have spoken in electing this president. And now the Supreme Court has spoken. Enough is enough. Sorry. You either got to follow the steps that Mark Wayne Mullen laid out to try to stay here legally, or you got to go. Rita's in Philly. Hey, Rita, welcome back. How are you?
20: How you doing?
1: Good, good. What's your take on all this?
20: Hi. Okay. I wanted to tell you hi. Good morning. Love your show.
1: Thanks, Rita.
20: If I'm an immigrant, okay, love you. Great guy. Handsome, too. Oop, I don't want to get
1: you. No, no. I look like a toad.
20: No, you don't. Okay. If you're an immigrant, Okay, and say that you're an American family, you've been here all your life, you was born here, and both of you apply for Section 8. The immigrant gets the Section 8 unit before you do.
1: Mm-hmm.
20: A lot of people don't know that, okay? They take a priority. Also, when they come here, they give them thousands and thousands of dollars, $5,000 in food stamps, $10,000 currency, you know, money to spend on the welfare line. And they tell them this. Don't tell the American people what you're getting because they're jealous and they want to beat you up. They tell them stuff like that. Tell them to keep their mouth shut. What do you think of that?
1: No, you're right. Well, that's my point. I mean, and that's what Bernie Moreno's point is, Rita, that when you've got migrants who are getting benefits ahead of American citizens, Houston, we got a problem. And Americans have had it. We're fed up. Not putting it up anymore. Not putting up with it anymore. David's back from Columbus, Ohio. Hey, David.
2: Hi, Mike. First of all, the R beside these, Kasich and DeWine, stands for Rhino, not Republican.
1: Yes, sir.
2: Kasich, he has always been go with which way the wind's blowing, and I think he just wants to get on CNN again because he hasn't been there for a while. DeWine.
1: But wait a minute. The wind isn't blowing his way. You heard the CNN report. What, 86% or whatever it is of Republicans are in favor of Trump's agenda? He's spitting in the wind, David.
2: He's not even on that side anymore.
1: I know. And I'm sorry, David. I know you waited a while. I got a heartbreak here. But, I can't wait to get Colonel Kurt's take on it. The one and only Kurt Schlichter, townhall.com's Pride and Joy, coming up.
21: Wasting away again in Margarita.
1: Been a long time since I've been this excited about a movie. Like The Story of Everything. 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

0: was already excited about the Gulf of America cruise this November. Hundreds of you are too. You've already signed up. Scott Jennings, Jennifer Horn, Larry O'Connor, and I. And when they said that we're adding this guy to the mix, I told the team here at Salem Media, now it's a party. Now it's a party. Kurt Schlichter, author, lawyer, just an amazing, what a background. He's a retired Army infantry colonel, former stand-up comic, a little known aspect of Colonel Kurt Schlichter, and he's got a book coming up in November. And again, he is joining us on the Gulf of America cruise. Colonel Kurt, it's great to see you, my friend. Look, you understand there are maritime laws that might impact your behavior on this on the Eurodam cruise ship. You know what I mean?
1: Well, you know, I've never represented myself as a proctor in admiralty, as a expert in such a jurisprudence is known. A proctor in admiralty, just like saying it.
0: Though, they've got
1: proctor in admiralty.
0: You know, they've got a brig on. You know they've got a brig on the Eurodam. They've got a cell down. They've got a holding cell somewhere, I think, on that cruise ship. So do not embarrass me. Do not get in any trouble with these wild, rambunctious passengers on the Gulf of America cruise. November 14th through the 21st, you're going to be there. Larry O'Connor, Scott Jennings, Scott's tearing it up over on CNN. Who am I missing? Larry O'Connor, Jen Horn, you, me, Jennings. We're going to have a ball.
1: It's going to be amazing. Now, it's not going to be, and it's not going to be one of these, like, National Review cruises. Mm-mm. Where you have a bunch of femboys drinking Zimas on the Lido deck, and everybody's watching Jonah Goldberg hog the buffet. That's not happening.
0: Jeez. All right. See what I mean? See, this is going to be trouble. I'm telling you.
1: Cool kids cruise.
0: This is the cool kids cruise for sure. Yeah, there's no boring lectures. We're not going to have any symposiums. We're going to have fun. We're going to have spirited debate, conversation. Every night we get on the, we get together at the world stage. It's a beautiful, I've been on this ship a lot, Kurt. You're going to love this whole trip. It's going to be a beautiful.
1: I've been on a sister ship of the Eurodam, and it is pretty incredible. I'm looking forward to this. This is going to be amazing. I want to meet all the people. I like hanging out with the folks.
0: Me too. Me too. And look, and you will, because you can't go anywhere. You're on the ship. There ain't no escape.
1: There's nowhere to go unless they keel haul me, which is definitely possible.
0: All right. Text the keyword. Go ahead.
1: Oh, I want to emphasize, this is, again, it's not like the Bulwark cruise, okay? It's not like, rum sodomy and the lash. There will be rum.
0: There will be rum. Okay. Rum will be involved. Yeah.
1: The other parts, I'm not going to judge.
0: Look, other folks, they don't go. Look, let's put it this way. There is a casino on board. They don't go near the casino, I guarantee you. There's a spa. I guarantee you they don't go near the spa. They just sit around and they write white papers about how awful the Trump administration is and how MAGA has to be vanquished. That's how they do their cruises.
1: Yeah, it's the symposium, you got a David French on the Christian case for submitting to Marxist tyranny.
0: No kidding. Well, and this is what I wanted to get you in on this. So let's talk about this for just a moment, because we know the Democrats are imploding. Right now you got the Zohran Mamdani wing taking over. Poor Hakeem Jeffries, Nancy Pelosi, they don't know what hit them. They can't figure out where these socialist, communist, Marxists have come from. They're winning elections. We get their problems. I want to talk about some of our headaches, because we've got a few of our own. Again, just a quick reminder, though, about this cruise, because it's going to be a blast. And as you can tell, Kurt Schlichter will add plenty of color to the itinerary. So text the keyword cruise to 94878. We'll send you back a link with all the details. It sets sail out of Fort Lauderdale November the 14th. 7 days of the beautiful blue Caribbean water and the white sandy beaches. We're going to celebrate America's 250th together. We've got a bunch of events planned for you on the ship. And word of the wise, don't try to book around us, because, Kurt, some people try to do that. They go right to Holland America to save a couple of bucks. You won't be admitted admitted to any of our exclusive events because you got to have the badge. You got to be part of our group. And already almost 300 people have signed up. So just text the keyword cruise to 94878 or go to MikeOnline.com to get the details on this great itinerary and the blast we're going to have. The Gulf of America cruise, the big Salem Media listener trip this year. Kurt, let's talk about Mike DeWine. Let's talk about John Kasich. Let's talk. I'm telling you, these globalist rhino governors and Republicans who are fretting, they're whining about the Supreme Court ruling upholding the Trump administration's position on the temporary, you know, protected status for these hundreds of thousands of Haitians. Can you give us your best guess as to what motivates these rhinos? They're running over on CNN. They're whining. They're moaning. They're griping. Are they being bought off? Are they being paid off? What's their problem?
1: I think they're stuck at the cutting edge of 2003. Okay? They don't know what time it is. Here's what time it is, guys. Here's what time it is. It's time to say no. It's time to take our country back. And as conservatives, let's not get taken off into a tangent. Mark Wayne Mullen yesterday correctly said, hey, there are procedures, and if they have a legal right to stay here, they can go through those procedures. Okay.
0: Thank you.
1: That's obvious. I don't know what the insanity about that is, and there's literally no one harder on immigration than I am. I want to deport some of these people from their own country. Okay?
0: Yeah, but Kurt, let me point something out. I played the Mark Wayne Mullen cut just a few minutes ago, and I'm with you. He's exactly right that he's stating the obvious to Jake Tapper. They have paths. They can do that. Laura Ingraham reposed. I don't want to pick on Laura. I love her like I love you, but she reposted Mark Wayne Mullen's clip and said, I didn't vote for this. So the hardliners don't even like that.
1: Well, look, I get being a hardliner. What he's saying is, hey, there are legal paths that exist and you can use them. Well, duh, that's all we're asking. Use legal paths. Now, if we want to close down legal paths, which I do in many cases, right, there's a procedure to do that. It's the same procedure you do if you want to increase immigration. It's called the democratic process.
0: That's right.
1: All right. You elect people and then they do things. You don't just kind of hand wave it and require the Supreme Court to say no. The meaning of temporary is temporary, and the meaning of in the country is in the country. I was a lawyer for 30 years. I didn't realize the Supreme Court had to do basic English grammar.
0: Now, Kurt, you're gonna be back again with us before the end of the year because you got a new book coming out, American Warlord.
1: Yes.
0: You can already pre-order it, American Warlord. It's out November the 3rd, which is great timing for the Gulf of America cruise. There's a rumor you're gonna have like 19 trunk loads full of your book to hand out to our hundreds of passengers. Can you confirm or deny?
1: That is in flux in the moment at the moment, but I would love to do it. I mean, that would be, it's a fun book.
0: I'll bet
1: you know, my
0: is.
1: Kelly Turnbull books, conservative action.
0: Yep.
1: A lot of fun. This is a different character, different series. It's a lot of fun. See, I believe in fun.
0: Like, that's right. We all do.
1: Conservatism is not a painful duty.
0: And a visit with you is always fun. Pre-order American Warlord. Join us on the cruise November the 14th. You keep fighting the good fight, Colonel Kurt Schlichter, joining us on a busy Monday episode of the Mike Gallagher Show.
1: Ahoy.
0: Coming up, we are standing by. We're on Supreme Court watch. Will the birthright citizenship ruling come down during our next hour? If so, we'll bring it to you immediately because, hey, when we find out, you find out right away. Breaking news, what to make of it, continuing on the Mike Gallagher Show for a Breaking News Monday.
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10: The plane landed in Venezuela just hours before the two earthquakes struck.